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2: Yes, great advice. Okay, Judith Cray is my special guest this morning. She's here and we're looking forward to hearing what she's got to say about the 40th anniversary celebrations of the University of the Third Age here in Banyul, among other things. She's got a huge list of things. She's made lots of... She's meticulous, being a retired teacher. Former school principal of Viewbank College. And welcome, Judith.
3: Thank you, Gary. Good to see you again.
2: And you too. Okay, so let's just start off. We'll just recap. You had a long teaching career. You were an English and history teacher prior to becoming an assistant principal, then a principal.
3: All up 32 years.
2: 32 years. Wow, that's quite something to celebrate.
3: Yeah. And that included also some time out for family leave, so I did all right, didn't I?
2: Oh, you certainly did, yes. Mm. All right, so since I last saw you, you've done a lot of things have happened with the University of the Third Age, including celebrating its 40th anniversary. We'll start off with talking about
3: Well, we're just about on the 24th of July. Our U3A, Banyul, is 40 years old. And that's absolutely splendid to think that we've reached that milestone. So we're having a special luncheon at the Montmorency RSL. And I have to say we're all but booked out.
2: Booked out, so it might be a bit too late.
3: There's a lot of keen people out there. Okay. So
2: what date's that? That's just coming up
3: soon. It's Friday the 24th of July.
2: Yeah.
3: So okay. That's exciting. But, you know, I think it's nice to reflect about how we came to be.
2: Yes.
3: And we weren't always known as Banyul, U3A Banyul. We started out as the Yarra Valley chapter of the U3A. I better explain. U3A, U is about university. But I want to say this for all your listeners. We are not a university.
2: No.
3: It came from the people who developed it at the beginning. And I think for some people, they hear university and go, oh, not for me, I'm not studying. Right. Well, it's not like that at all, as you well know, being a member.
2: I see it as brain food, actually.
3: Yeah.
2: A variety of offerings, and we'll talk about some of those in a moment. It's brain food for just keep... And just meeting new people and sharing ideas and discussion. And it's social. We're all social beings.
3: Correct. So it's a bit of all that. And but it started in France, in Toulouse, the home of Toulouse-Lautrec, and in 73. And the concept was to offer, at that point, academic subjects and physical opportunities for older citizens. And quickly, really quickly, it started to spread through Europe.
2: Right.
3: And it became an international association. But it's interesting, it didn't arrive in England till 1982.
2: Right.
3: But then the British really embraced it. And from Britain, we embraced it here. And so our first sightings of it were in 1984. And Melbourne was the epicentre.
2: Right.
3: So I think it stands to, you know, Melbourne's a pretty go-ahead cultural place.
2: Yes,
3: And it was interesting, just last week I'm in a writers group with the U3A.
2: Right.
3: And one of our members, Will, is going to be 103 at the end of this year.
2: Oh, wow. That's something to celebrate.
3: It sure is. Yeah. Yes. And Will was saying how he was involved in the setting up in Melbourne.
2: Original. Yes.
3: Exactly. So, and how he was involved in offering writing classes then. So it's lovely that he's still coming.
2: Right.
3: And writing something each week for us.
2: Oh, that's impressive. Yeah.
3: Yeah. It is. And I mean, when you're 103, it's a great thing to be able to get out.
2: Oh, indeed.
3: Isn't it?
2: That must have good family genes.
3: I'd say so. Yeah. And he has a carer who helps him in.
2: Right.
3: He's fine. And we all have we share a little microphone,
2: right,
3: which helps with his hearing.
2: Yes, yeah.
3: So it's good. But anyway, from there, in 1986, the first chapter in this area was born, and that was called the Yarra Valley chapter.
2: Right.
3: And that was the forerunner of Banyule. We didn't change our name from that to Banyule.
2: So where did you used to meet?
3: Oh, I'll tell you about that in a moment. That's
2: okay.
3: But we didn't get our name till 2014.
2: Right.
3: So up until then, we were sort of servicing the northeast area to some degree. And I just want to say this, in 1986, when they started to form the idea, they had a public meeting in the town hall, the Heidelberg Town Hall. And I can't even believe this, but 900 people came.
2: Wow. Oh.
3: I can't even begin to understand where they get 900
2: people. 50 or 100 or so. But
3: exactly. Yeah. And it was to sort of create and I'll use inverted commas, campus.
2: Right.
3: Anyway, so what happened was they did form a steering committee and started out, and 59 people signed up for the first, and everything was in homes, you could imagine. It was a really grassroots organisation.
2: Right.
3: And the council were very supportive, as were local MPs, in helping get out newsletters and so forth. And we have been lucky. We've enjoyed support from Banyule City Council over the years.
2: Right. Yeah.
3: You asked about accommodation.
2: Right, yeah.
3: I think it's been a challenge. It's still a challenge for us. A challenge right from the get-go. In 1987, we were allocated a room at Heidelberg.
2: A room.
3: Well, we didn't have
2: 900 people turned up for the inaugural meeting.
3: No, then, there weren't 900 people then, but they came, but yes. Off they went. But, yes, one room at the Heidelberg Tech School.
2: Oh, yes.
3: So,
2: yes, I know that school.
3: Yeah. Well, it was probably winding down a bit with students, so it was lovely to be able to, I would imagine, I wasn't around them, but so they started off there, still using people's houses as well, and then in 88 they went to the Baby Health Centre, you know, that dark little building opposite in Burgundy Street.
2: Wow, that is tiny.
3: Yes, and they had that as their centre. Opposite the Austin there. Well, you could imagine with the Austin growing and Warringal Private growing, could you imagine what parking would have been like?
2: Yes, yes. Oh, my.
3: At least there's a train
2: it's
3: close
2: almost
3: by.
2: Almost a disincentive for people.
3: Indeed it was. And then in 1993, the council let us have room at the Turnham Avenue offices, now Safeway.
2: Yes.
3: And we shared that with another organisation before we were moved on again, and we went to 14 Ivanhoe Parade. There were a space there with a big concertina door so we could run two classes at once. That was in 2009. And that was to be the stopgap measure until the new Library Hub.
2: Yes, it built,
3: yeah. Yeah, but members really loved it there. Right. And even sometimes you hear people going, oh, it was nice when we were...
2: They're nostalgic for that, eh?
3: Oh, like, yeah, very space. Much so. Yeah. And, of course, council wanted to sell off that property, but they were petitioned and they listened, and I've got to say that for Banyule City Council, they do listen, and they didn't sell it until... Right. The library was ready to go.
2: Right, yeah.
3: And then out of the library, what we have is one office space, not very big, unfortunately, but...
2: I've seen that space. I know where it is.
3: Yep. And that's where people go if they want to find us. We're just up those stairs as you come in at the foyer. So we got that in 2021. And we also get to... community meeting rooms, we rent those. So they're not ours.
2: Okay.
3: And I can tell you we have them from 9 o'clock in the morning to 5, 5 days a week.
2: Wow.
3: Except for school holidays.
2: Very busy. Yeah, I go to the one on Thursday afternoons with Dr. Len Kelly. And good. He's been on the show twice.
3: I bet he has.
2: He's quite a character.
3: Yes.
2: And good morning to you, Len, if you're listening. I mentioned to the group that the politics discussion group that you're going to be on, and also to other members of the University of the Third Age, Banyule. If you'd like to say hello to Judith or just tell us that you're listening, 0456 965 965, the text line direct to the studio. It's 0456 965 965. Yeah, we'd love to hear from you.
3: Yeah, can I just say, Gary, that even now we've got those two rooms we're running all day, and then on top of that we have 14 other spaces dotted around Banyule to accommodate our program.
2: Wow, it's humble times to start with, but gee, you've certainly expanded.
3: Especially grown. In the last, all right. Since COVID.
2: Right, okay. It's 14 minutes past 10. My special guest is Judith Craes. She's the Vice President of the University of the Third Age, Banyule. And she's picked some interesting tracks, and the first one by Cool and the Gang, Celebration. Obviously, you picked it for?
3: Our celebration.
2: 40th celebration anniversary, yes. U3A Banyule. Let's have a listen.

0: Yes, there's a party going on. Judith and I here at Inner FM. Cool and the Gang, Celebration from 1980. And, of course, that song's frequently used in weddings and parties. Very popular. Yeah, continues to resonate with different generations when they hear that song. Okay, Judith Craze, my special guest, Vice President of the University of the Third Age. And we're back, Judith. So
1: yeah.
0: let's go on to what you want to talk a bit more about the...
1: What we're doing now. Look, after COVID, our numbers grew quite rapidly to the point where we were starting to go, oh, we're going to be able to cope. But like everything else, it's like a piece of elastic. We manage, you know, and with everyone that comes, everything's volunteer. Nobody gets paid.
0: No.
1: So people come in and they've never taught anything in their life, but they've got a lifelong hobby or something that they want to share. And that's the refreshing thing about it. So, again, for all those people who don't know much about U3A Banyul, it's definitely not a university, but it's made up of people who are willing to give time and energy.
0: Yes.
1: And it's exciting from that point of view, and it's for other people to come in and enjoy. And, yes, there are classes, and there are, at the moment, 75 categories or classes, but some of those are doubled or trebled. We run two lectures per week, and we run then every fortnight two lectures in addition. We have excursions. We have lingering lunches. We have social get-togethers. So really what we're on about is the mind, the body, and our social well-being.
0: Oh, that's great, yeah. I was just reminded of how engaged some of the members are. They go to more than one on a Thursday, for example. But afterwards, I sit with a few people and we sit in the cafe and have a coffee and talk about the big issues of the day. And there are two women who are regulars to the Len Kelly's politics discussion group. They were rehearsing singing. They were sort of singing softly, rehearsing there because they were going to a music singing group,
1: choir. Yep.
0: And it was so fantastic that they were obviously really enjoying themselves, and we were listening. Yeah. They weren't really loud, but it was just fantastic to... all right, well, we got a message from AJ, Angela Jones. Yes, thank you, Angela. She's so enjoying the show, and... she's a great personality. She's one of the presenters here at Inner FM, and a great show on.
1: That's fantastic.
0: On Access All Areas on Saturday afternoon, so it's worth checking out between 3 and 5 o'clock. So hi to you, Angela. Mm. Okay, so
1: I just thought I'd tell you about some of the classes. You go to the Current Affairs. And the
0: Current Affairs one. That's its title. Yeah.
1: Yes, and there's Lynn's wife, Janice, she runs philosophy, and we've got history and literature and book groups, poetry and play readings, and personal writing courses. And I'm in a personal writing group. We've been meeting, it seems, forever now. And during COVID, we met on Zoom, and it was just the best thing. Once a fortnight on Zoom, and at the end of that time, when we could all come together, we were truly like old friends coming together.
0: Right.
1: Those Zoom meetings, we got to know each other
0: I remember teachers using Zoom during some teachers were struggling with it.
1: Yeah, well, I think...
0: To deliver the lessons, yeah.
1: Well, I think it's a real credit to our tutors and class leaders and so forth that they embraced it because, you know, let's face it, in the older adult community, technology isn't our...
0: That's right. We're
1: our
0: not,
1: strong
0: we're not,
1: suit we're not, always.
0: Not digital natives.
1: And yet it was wonderful.
0: Yeah.
1: Can I also say that we run languages and we've got French, German, Italian, Spanish and Mandarin. So that's quite a menu.
0: Right.
1: And we've got three painting classes. One of them is a class that goes out and paints, like an excursion group, card making, and the knitters. And can I put a shout out for our knitters, because twice a year they run a craft sale, and the one that they've just had a month ago raised $1,000.
0: Oh, wow.
1: And that $1,000 has gone to the Banyule Community Fund.
0: Right.
1: And that's to help either organisations that help people in need or to go directly to people in need. So our knitters do a splendid job. Twice a year we have those sales. Can I just say, you mentioned the singers before. We had last year our conductor left, and we were a little bit, ooh, what's going to happen? And we have somebody who stepped into the breach, and it's grown in quantum leaps, and it's called Singing for Pleasure, I think, but it's a choir and they are brilliant.
0: Right.
1: And the interesting thing is we have a new person who came and said, I'd like to offer harp.
0: Harp. Okay. Oh,
1: how interesting is that?
0: Yeah.
1: So, and in terms of fitness, we have...
0: I was coming to that. I was thinking of all the fitness ones.
1: Multiple classes. Mm. We have Tai Chi, yoga, Pilates, walking groups, bowls, croquet in season, and dance, Scottish and line dancing.
0: Oh, Highland dancing and all that. Yeah.
1: Correct.
0: We've got Margaret, one of our regular presenters, who's off at the moment. She's unwell. She's got a Scottish background and she plays a lot of music, Scottish music.
1: Right.
0: And hi to you, Margaret, if you're listening.
1: Yep. And we also, every so often, the Veneto Club get in touch with us about bocce lessons.
0: Oh, yes.
1: And we have people go across and do some bocce.
0: Fantastic.
1: So, look, the program's huge.
0: Yeah.
1: And I probably left somebody out there, but I want listeners to know that there's something for everyone. And as you said, some people come and they have the morning session, they have the afternoon session and lunch in between.
0: That's right. So it's a big day. And
1: it's huge.
0: They're mixing with people too, which a lot of people, I mean, you know, there are people who are living alone and things like that as well. So it is a very much a social thing.
1: Yeah.
0: Okay, so we're going to go to your next track. It's Lionel Richie. You picked this one, All Night Long. What's all that about?
1: Oh, it's another celebration song. I thought, oh, well.
0: Well, why not?
1: Okay. Why not?
0: Let's hear it. All Night Long, Lionel Richie.

0: Yes, everyone you meet is dancing in the street, and if you were in the studio here, you would see Judith and I, we were dancing around to that song like we were with the Celebration song by Cool and the Gang. Yeah, Lionel Richie from 1983, All Night Long, fantastic song. Okay, Judith, we're going to wrap this up shortly, but I mentioned earlier in the intro that you'd been to South Africa last year, and we're talking off air before. It sounds like a fabulous trip.
1: Yeah.
0: Can you let our listeners know all about it, please?
1: Oh, look, it was just a whip around. And my oldest friend in the world, she lives in Canada. She came home, visited her mother, who's in her 90s, and then the two of us took off. And we got there early, and we paid a bit extra to go early so that we could do a couple of things that weren't on the itinerary. We were on a little trip a deal. That's not an ad, by the way.
0: Right.
1: But we wanted to go across to Robben Island, where Mandela was.
0: He was imprisoned there, wasn't he?
1: Yeah.
0: Yes, for a long time.
1: A little bleak island, that one.
0: One man's freedom fighter is another. One man's terrorist is another one's freedom fighter.
1: So correct. And then we went up to the Stellenbosch Valley, which is just stunning, where the wineries are.
0: Yes.
1: And that wasn't on our itinerary, but our itinerary was called the Garden State one. It was just a little whip around. I call it the top part of South Africa, from Cape Town around to Port Elizabeth. It's the south of South Africa.
0: Right.
1: But it was just a splendid trip. And the funniest thing of all was we were looking to meet up with the group, thinking it would be a big group, and I said to the concierge, has the Tripadil crowd come in yet? And he said, oh, yeah, that's them over there. And there were two other couples. So there were six of us.
0: Oh, great.
1: And we did all the top end. We saw, you know, elephant sanctuaries and monkeys and the penguins, the Cape of Good Hope, up on Table Mountain, you name it. We were all over the place. But the absolute highlight was Shibuya Safari Park.
0: And I've heard of that.
1: Yeah. Oh, Shibuya is just an outstanding place to go. We had three nights, up at 5 each morning and out.
0: Wow.
1: And I'll tell you what. Yep, and then out in the evenings. But to get up and go out and see giraffe and all the animals, it's breathtaking. But can I just say this? Back to the U3A.
0: Okay.
1: I just want to say to all those people out there, you know, we're about 50 plus, learning, activities, socialising. It's really, as I said, about keeping body and mind challenged.
0: Right.
1: Which is so important as we get older. And it's about, and we're a very caring organisation, and that's an important thing. You know, it's about respecting people, it's about inclusion, and that's all about the work we do. And as I said to you, no one earns a cent. We are all volunteers.
0: Yes.
1: So we're coming up for 40 years. We're excited, and we hope that we'll go on from strength to strength. I must admit, at the moment, we have a lot of people to cater for.
0: Yes.
1: So we're doing all right.
0: That's good to hear, yeah. Mm. No, it's just seems to go from strength to strength.
1: Yeah.
0: But, so how can they find out about those who aren't in the know? They can go online, can't they?
1: We have a wonderful website. It's and in fact, we worked on that just a couple of years back to really upgrade it and make it far more user-friendly and modern. Mm. And so anything they want to know, plus contacts on the website. But if they really want just a personal contact, they can come into the office, which opens at 10 every morning.
0: Right.
1: But it's 10 to 12.
0: Yes.
1: Except for on Thursdays when it's open.
0: Right.
1: But they can't. And our office people are just wonderful.
0: And if they're not sure where the office is, they can actually just ask the reception when they come in.
1: Yeah, it's pretty easy, though. You come in that front foyer, you walk up the stairs and the office is to the left.
0: Yes, but you were mentioning before about the university, the third age, its name, that it could be off-putting for some. But yeah. There is quite a diverse range of people there. They're not all people who are academics or anything like that. I mean, it is quite nice to actually see the range of people that the various groups that they offer, the service they offer.
1: Yeah, do you know there's 109 U3A groups throughout Victoria?
0: Wow.
1: And again, when you look across Australia, there's 300, but Victoria's the leading group.
0: Right. Yeah.
1: So it's pretty exciting.
0: Oh, definitely.
1: And it's and let's face it, on any one day, there's something to get up for if you want to.
0: That's
1: and you
0: right.
1: can go and join in.
0: I'm good with cliches. I've always say you've got to have a good reason to get up in the morning each day. So
1: correct.
0: That's what keeps us all going. Okay, we're going to have to wind this up. And thank you for coming in, Judith.
1: Good.
0: And we'll
1: thank
0: do this
1: you.
0: Again sometime, I'm sure. And we're talking about maybe we'll have a coffee sometime at the local cafe.
1: Lovely, Gary. Thank
0: Four
1: you.
0: Four Leaves. Rodney runs the Four Leaves. He's been on the show. Okay. Mozart, this last track, it's a concerto for clarinet and orchestra in A. You picked this piece.
1: I picked this piece. You mentioned my trip to South Africa last year and I thought, instead of we'll go out on something ethereal and peaceful, and I think a lot of people will recognise that it's part of the theme from Out of Africa.
0: Sounds good to me. And I had a bit of, as I was saying to you off air, some of the versions are, go up to 9 minutes
1: no.
0: and... I've got a truncated version here, so I hope I haven't done a disservice to the original Mozart piece, which goes back to 1791. Let's hear this interpretation of it.
1: Thanks, Gary.

0: kid, and they'll rat on you. The family doesn't get rat on you. That's why we gotta be prepared to get whoever out we need to.
1: Oh, yes. Killing Me Softly with his song. That's the Fugees, their cover version from 1996. They do a pretty good job, I guess, their interpretation of the song. And, of course, Roberta Flack, you can't take that one away from her. She was the one that where it was a number one hit across the world and continues to entertain people, that Roberta Flack. Great stuff. Okay, all right. My special guest, Judith Craze, has left the building. And, of course, if you've missed the interview, the podcast is available on the homepage under podcasts. You scroll down to Wednesday Magazine, and that'll be up shortly after the show here. Okay, so hi to Margaret. Yes, it's great to you listening, Margaret. You enjoyed the conversation. Great. And we hope to have you back here soon. All right. We'll take a short break and we'll wrap up with a bit more music and then we'll hand over.
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3: Hi, I'm Frances Peters Little, daughter of legendary singer Jimmy Little. My dad was just like everyone else with chronic kidney disease. He fought

0: mob. But worse still, 9 out of 10 people don't even know they have it. So, even if you don't think you have any health issues, do yourself and your family a favour and ask your doctor or local AMS to check your kidneys.
1: Hello everyone, HG Nelson here with Roy Slaven. We're saluting the role played by all those volunteers who work in community broadcasting. Roy, they're tremendous people. They're fit, lively, with that hint of lewd that you'd want in a broadcaster. I've got my hat off. I've got my pants off. How are you seeing it today?
2: Yes, I agree with you, HG. I'm a bit over the bonnet for them. I've loved community radio, as you well know. When I first started with a crystal set with Lithgow FM, and there were only one listener, i.e. me, and there was only one broadcaster, i.e. me, but I was volunteering and I was putting my hand up. Sure, it was a humble beginning, but it gave me a start.
1: Thanks very much for that, Roy. And all volunteers, stand up, pat yourself on the back and be proud of your role in community broadcasting. And keep at it!

0: I go.
1: Oh, what a great sound, hey? That's a live version of Why Worry. Dire Straits, they were live at Wembley Stadium in 1985 as part of their Brothers in Arms tour, which they brought to Australia as well. Before that, English rock band Supercharge from 1977. They've also toured Australia a while ago. And the song You've Got to Get Up and Dance, great little jazzy, well, saxophonist, Albie Donnelly, singer, saxophonist and drummer Dave Irving. Great stuff. The band that was, they founded the band and they're still doing a bit of work. Okay, going to hand over shortly to a program coming up. Margaret's not with us today and we've got a recording. The program for the next 2 hours is pre-recorded. So that's coming up. I hope you can stay around for the music. And we've got lots of other good things happening across the day. And we're just looking at some of the programs. We've got three, from one to three, we've got Keith Robbins, Gone Country, and then three to six, Wednesday Drive with the charismatic Joseph Zampacelli. And if you're still listening, six to eight, we've got the aptly named Six to Late Show with Jason Nolan, always a good show. And after that, we've got between 8 and 9:30, the Shake Up Radio Show with James Liotta. And if that's not enough for you, we've got Heavy Hitters with Benno. And so I hope you can stay around for that. And tomorrow morning, Mick Peeling and on breakfast between 7 and 9 and then Living the Dream 9 to 11. Okay, the time is a minute away from the hour of 11 o'clock and it's time for me to say goodbye to you and thanks for your company. 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So we'll catch you next week. Thanks again. Enjoy the rest of your day.
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4: That was in case you missed the first bit. It's because the computer just decided to play it. Oh, what do you do? This computer drives me nuts. Anyway, big thank you to Gary for another great show. And I love that song, Across the Universe. I like the movie as well. So there you go. It's a bit of a favourite of mine. What can I say? How about we play? We start off with something pretty new. I've played it a couple of times now. Played a couple more times yet. You Inspire, also known as Gwen Morenting, and Lucky Day.

0: there we go. A bit of ABBA. Waterloo. Right. And before that, we had Hunters and Collectors Say Goodbye. Queen, Don't Stop Me Now. You wouldn't dare, would you? No, you wouldn't. You love me too much. Jimmy Barnes, Driving Wheels, which Gary didn't recognise. He came in and said, what are you playing? I like that. And I went, Jimmy Barnes, Driving Wheels. And you went, oh, really? So, he didn't recognise it at the beginning of it. Yeah. He knows a lot of the other stuff, so it's okay. And, of course, we start off with You Inspire, Lucky Day. And I have got a message here from James. Good morning, Margaret. We're tuned in. Would you believe it will be a year tomorrow, the 9th of April, since our first on-air chat? Wow, what a difference a year makes. Look forward to the next gossip after the release of my new Happiness Express album, James Ruffett. Yeah, I know. I was looking at that last night, actually, and I thought, wow. I was going through some papers and stuff and seeing your name there and went, oh. And then I looked at the dates and I went, oh. Yes, it's strange how time flies when you're having fun. That's all I can say. But I am really looking forward to this new album. So far it sounds brilliant. And I'm not just saying that because James is a friend of mine. I'm saying that because it's true. And any of you that listen to me on a regular basis know I cannot be bothered going, oh, I love your song, when I really don't. Or, oh, I'm going to play that all the time, when I really won't. You know, that's not me, so James knows full well that, yes, I do really like his song. Okay, enough of my chit-chat. How about I play a little message from our sponsors?
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0: Okay, sorry about that little gap there. I was hanging up, well, not hanging up, but organising the phone. Yeah, that was the Kyrgyz and 16 cassettes. And I just happened to have one of the guys on the phone. Hi.
1: Hi, how are you?
0: I'm good, how are you?
1: Good, thanks.
0: Caught you while you were driving. Did you forget that we had this chat booked in?
1: I couldn't forget, honestly. I just got stuck in traffic.
0: I'll forgive you.
1: Thank you very much.
0: A fairly reasonable excuse. I'll let you run with that one. You guys just played the, what's it called? Kyrgyz something rock thing?
1: Kyrgyz Fest.
0: Yeah,
1: it was a great day. We had a blast and a bunch of great bands came over for it. And the reception was great. So we couldn't have asked for more.
0: Yes, I know one of my favourite bands was there.
1: Who's that?
0: Shotgun Mistress.
1: Oh, yes, yep. No, they were great. Glenn's amazing.
0: Oh, yeah, he is amazing, except when he buggers things up. I can say that because I know Glenn. I've known him for a good 10 years or more now.
1: There you go.
0: Yeah.
1: There you go.
0: So I can say that about Glenn. I mean, he booked some artists for my show a couple of weeks ago for 11:30 p.m.
1: Oh, no.
0: yeah. So that was a bit of a, whoops.
1: Whoopsie.
0: Yeah, I kind of said to him, maybe you need to get a little bit more rest, darling.
1: Yeah. Well, they work hard, that's for sure.
0: He does work very hard. They all do. I mean, they've all got their day jobs and then their night jobs. So
1: that's right.
0: I suppose you guys are the same?
1: Correct, yeah. We're just, all got our day jobs and then doing it for the love of it, really. And any success that comes along the way is a bonus.
0: Well, I wish you a lot of luck because you've got some really good songs.
1: Oh, thank you very much.
0: Yeah, I like 16 cassettes, obviously, because I played that one straight away. Yeah. And I like Anthem. That's good. I like The Joker. That's quite amusing, that one. Yeah.
1: Wonderful,
0: yeah. Yeah. Actually, I like them all. But to varying degrees.
1: Yeah, of course.
0: Yeah.
1: Oh, that's great to hear. We just try and keep pumping them out and, we just do it all, record it all ourselves, got our own little setup there. So try and be self-sufficient and just get them out as quick as we can to everyone. Yeah.
0: Yeah. Well, you're building quite a reputation as one of Adelaide's most exciting live bands.
1: Oh, well, thank you. Yeah, we definitely have fun up there, so I'm sure that has something to do with it. There's definitely a vibe of spontaneity and you never know what's going to happen sort of thing, so that makes it interesting for us as well, and then, it makes each show a bit different, so you're definitely going to get something a little bit different each time you see us, and...
0: That's
1: as long as everyone's having a good time, that's the main thing.
0: Well, you look like you're having a really good time on the picture that I've got.
1: Well, okay.
0: Yeah, you're there with the crowd behind you.
1: Yes.
0: Hands up in the air and...
1: Yeah, that's it. It's all about, the crowd's as big of a part of the performance as what the band is, really. So we're all in it together and... If we all have a good time together, then it just flies by, and it makes us have a good time as well.
0: Yeah, look, I agree with you. The people that listen to my show also, interact with me, and it's great because that makes the show. You know, you don't know what somebody's going to request that you put on or, something like that, and it's like, yay. Or like Saturday night I filled in for somebody and got a request for One Said the Boy by Mondo Rock, and I said, well, I can't play that, but I can play Come Said the Boy. And I got a text back saying... Everybody in the car is just laughing hysterically.
1: the old misheard lyric.
0: Yeah, but that, you know, like, no, I think it's because she was texting and, you know, sitting in the back seat, joggling around in the car. It's so hard to text in a car. I know. But, yeah, as a passenger, you sort of like, right, slowing down, like, stop. Okay, quickly get that word in.
1: Yeah.
0: Then the car takes off and you go, okay, I'll have to wait again.
1: So, autocorrect takes over again.
0: Oh, yeah, autocorrect is a wonderful piece of equipment, not.
1: makes for a good conversation starter, that's for sure.
0: makes things quite amusing, actually, because you just don't know what's going to happen with your text message. don't recognise these words, so I'll throw in these ones instead. It's like, that's nothing like what I was trying to say.
1: And then you try and figure out what I'm trying to say, yeah.
0: Yeah, it's good fun, though. I mean, that's what audience participation's all about. Yeah,
1: of course.
0: Is having fun and having a good time. How long have you guys been together?
1: Well, it's been about 3 years, so we're not super long, a few of us have been in other bands for years, a few of the guys are pretty brand new and have come quite a long way with their playing, but we've just incepted the band. We're actually a family band, so a couple of brothers and then the rest of us are cousins.
0: Oh, that's nice.
1: Yeah, so it makes things go smoothly most of the time.
0: Yeah,
1: we've all worked together really well, and sort of it progressed rather quickly in that regard. So it's been great, and we don't really see stopping anytime soon.
0: Oh, that's good. Mm. Yeah, no, it's like, having your brothers and your cousins in a band together, there's the pros, which is, you know, you're all related and you'll get along 95% of the time, but there's that 5% that's the, you know,
1: yeah. 100%,
0: and you would not be normal if you didn't have that 5%.
1: Well, that's it, and I've found in my personal experience that being in any band, it's like being in a marriage with a bunch of other people, and if so you're going to have those disagreements, and I find that being related or more comfortable with each other, we still have them, but it's just kind of over and done with a lot quicker, and I guess we're used to arguing a bit. You know, we've got a bit of practice in that over the years growing up. So.
0: Oh, yeah. You got to, you know, kick the football to your brother harder than you should.
1: Yeah, or to your cousin. All those fun things.
0: Yeah, here, come climb this tree. It's easy. Not. Or come in, the water's warm as. Not. If you don't do all those things, you're not family.
1: That's right.
0: You've got to have fun with your family. I mean, who else can you pick on legally?
1: Yeah, that's right. Exactly.
0: You can't pick on anybody else legally. You can't pick on anybody else legally. So where did the name...

0: basically the inception of it. And I find naming a band is the hardest part sometimes. So we kind of just went, yep, that'll do. Let's go with that. And here we are.
1: Yeah, well, it is hard to name a band.
0: Hmm.
1: I mean, you know, you sort of go, oh, what's going to suit us? What do you guys think? And,
0: But that seemed to suit quite well and, like, have a bit of meaning behind it. So I thought we can't really go too wrong with that.
1: Well, no, I mean, your cousins, your brothers and stuff. So, yeah, picking up a word that means that from the Italian and changing it a little bit to make it English, no problem with that.
0: Yeah, that's right. Yeah, so, but no, it is always a question on the agenda, but it's a good talking point, I guess.
1: Yeah, well, it's a kind of different name.
0: Yes, yes, exactly. Yeah,
1: I mean,
0: not something you can know exactly what it means.
1: No, well, coo to me is cow. That's my Scottish background.
0: Oh, yes, yes.
1: The coo. So, thought you were going to come up with something really brilliant there, but...
0: Nope. I'm not touching that one.
1: Okay, I'll let you off.
0: Yeah.
1: Your new song, Anthem of the True Believers, do you want to give us a rundown of what that's all about?
0: Yeah, well, it's just a bit of an anthem in the name, really, but it's a, those times are pretty tough for a lot of people for a lot of different reasons at the moment. It's just a bit of a, rather than being a negative point of view on things, it's a bit of a coming together, hopefully, and it can relate to whatever you're going through, really, but, there's definitely a lot going on around the world at the moment that's... not ideal, but music's for everyone and brings everyone together. So it's a bit of a vibe of that, I think. Among other things.
1: No, you've pretty much covered what the song's about, I think. What would you describe your music as? What sort of genre?
0: Well, mate, rock's a pretty good broad term. We got a lot of, classic rock, 70s influence, and some more modern rock stuff's creeping in there as well. We're all pretty broad in our tastes. I come from a rock and metal background in my other bands, and some of the other guys. There's a lot of blues and jazz, so we kind of try and bring all those influences in to create, hopefully, something a little bit different. But there's definitely, we all love the greats, Sabbath, Deep Purple, and all that sort of stuff.
1: Yeah.
0: And trying to bring a modern version of that, back a little bit, I guess you could say.
1: Yeah. Yep, I'd say that you're doing that quite well, actually.
0: Oh, well, thank you very much.
1: I mean, I was always the odd one out in my younger years because I was the one that liked Led Zeppelin, Deep Purple, Black Sabbath, so on and so forth, where everybody else was, into whatever they were into, Elvis.
0: Yeah, whatever was popular on the radio or whatnot.
1: Yeah. Yeah, Elvis and so on and so forth. I mean, I did like, other stuff like the Partridge Family and Mark Bolan and all that sort of stuff, but, he didn't say that aloud.
0: That's it. I mean, good music is good music, I think, and it can transcend genres and you can like multiple things, but we just kind of naturally land at this sort of sound, at least at the moment. And then the keys we have in there really gives it a bit of a different element, I feel, too, which is something it's a bit refreshing.
1: Yeah.
0: For us, yeah.
1: Yeah, I think so. I think it's, like I said, I think it's good music. I've got quite a few of your songs now, waiting for some more to come out.
0: Yeah, well, you won't have to wait too much longer. We're definitely chipping away.

0: away at the moment, so hoping to keep it flowing.
1: And you're playing around Adelaide a bit?
0: Yeah, I reckon that'll really hit it this year, and then potentially interstate as well. You know, we've got a few friends from around the country now who are on a similar sort of way of thinking as we are, so yeah, we'll try and get out there and play as much as possible, and if we keep putting songs out, we'll keep wanting to get out there and play them, and as long as people are enjoying it, we'll keep doing it.
1: Oh, absolutely.
0: Yeah.
1: Oh, if you get yourself down to Melbourne at any stage on a Wednesday, you'll have to come in and visit.
0: I'd love that. That'd be great.
1: Yeah. Look, I have way more fun when the person's here than when they're on the phone.
0: Yeah.
1: Because of the simple reason, you know, you can play a couple of songs and then chat again and then play some more songs and chat again. Yeah, you know, it makes it much more fun. And
0: definitely, yeah, I can imagine that. No, that would be great. Then, in person, it's a bit easier to chat and get along. But we'll definitely hit you up when we're down there, hopefully this year sometime, fingers crossed.
1: Oh, fingers crossed, yeah, definitely. You know, get on a gig with Shotgun Mistress and, you know, maybe Carly Jewel.
0: Yes, exactly. There's quite a few.
1: Carly's my radio daughter.
0: Oh, okay.
1: Yeah. She calls me her radio mum.
0: beautiful.
1: It's good fun. It's all in fun. And that's the most important part, I think, of everything.
0: Yeah, exactly.
1: You've got to be having fun. I've often said to my listeners, the day that this becomes a job is the day that I finish.
0: Exactly, yeah. You've got to enjoy it.
1: While it's fun and I'm enjoying myself, I will keep doing it. But as soon as it becomes work, nah, I'm out of here. Don't need the stress.
0: Exactly. Yeah. Well, it sounds like you really enjoy it still at the moment. So.
1: Well, yeah, it sounds like you really enjoy your music too.
0: Yeah, I mean, it's the exact same train of thought as you. It's got to be fun and enjoyable, and then everything's easy that way because it's always a joy. So.
1: Yeah, and time just flies past you. It's like, what? I just got here? Where'd the time go? Yeah.
0: Exactly.
1: You're enjoying yourself, that's exactly what happens. Yeah.
0: 100%, yeah.
1: Yeah. Having a great time. So, 2 years, you have come along great guns.
0: Yes.
1: In that little bit of time.
0: We're getting there. We've definitely worked hard and I think, like you said, because it's so enjoyable when we get along so great, it just flies by, and we've just progressed naturally. You know, it hasn't been a chore for anyone, so everyone really looks forward to doing it, and just to put a lot of work and effort into this festival, and the first thing everyone wants to do straight after is get back in the studio and keep it going. So it's a great sign of things to come, I think.
1: Yeah, and I think that's a good thing too, because while, you know, tunes and things are fresh in your mind, and, you know, maybe something you were talking to somebody about that you could make lyrics with, you know, that's the best time to get it down.
0: Yeah, and we were lucky enough to have some of the best bands from around the country and some of the best musos come to the festival, and to see all them is just surrounded by inspiration, and there's nothing like a kick up the bum like that to show you how good some bands are, and go, we gotta keep going, and we gotta practice more. Yeah, exactly. But that's what it's all about, you know. Not only that, everyone's an absolute sweetheart as well that we've been dealing with. So when the bands are that good and they're that nice, it's we're just raring to go again. So
1: yeah, and no pranks on your cousins or brothers or anything.
0: Oh, not really.
1: You do, don't you?
0: Yeah, probably nothing I could say on here.
1: No,
0: but
1: no.
0: Yes.
1: I was just checking, yes. But it's good to know that you guys are so normal. If you'd said no to that, I would have gone,
0: Okay. There's definitely some shenanigans going on, but
1: won't discuss those, but yes, we can discuss them off air, not on air.
0: That's right.
1: Oh, I got to say, thank you ever so much for talking to me today.
0: Thanks for having me.
1: An absolute blast. Oh, look, any time. I always enjoy chatting with different ones about their music and their bands. Now, would you like to introduce your new song?
0: Yes, this is for War Song, I believe, or Anthem.
1: Anthem.
0: All right. Sorry, I got confused with all the new songs we've got coming out. Anthem of the True Believers. This is Anthem of the True Believers coming up. This is Matt from the Coogees, and hope to see you soon in a city near you.
1: Thank you so much, Matt.
0: Thank you. Cheers.

Jesus. Ah, great song. The Coogees. And it's spelled just how it sounds. C-O-O-G-E-E-S. Look them up. Anthem of the True Believers. I really enjoy that song. I think it's great. So, yes, hopefully you guys do too. I can never tell. But anyway. Let's see, we've got a couple of messages here. James says, bless you, Margaret. Oh, James, honestly, I am doing what I'm supposed to do. And yes, you well know if I didn't like your Happiness Express, I wouldn't even talk to you. But I do talk to you and I do like it, so there we go. Dave Graham Jr., good morning, Margaret. Great music mix. Thank you, Dave Graham Jr. Free transport is not actually free, as the taxpayer will be paying for it, Tracy. Yeah, unfortunately, that is true. It's not free, but, you know, hey, what do you do? Governments are governments and, yeah. We can't do much about any of that. It's if you want to get to work and you can't get petrol, jump on a bus or a tram. I mean, you know, get your money's worth. That's all I can say, really. Here are Cheap Trick and the Dream Police.

0: Oh, there we go. The Beach Boys, Surfing USA, and the Cheap Trick and the Dream Police. There, get it the right way around. Right, time to do some of these.
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0: And this is the Models, Out of My Mind. Out of Mind, Out of Sight. First one just describes me, Out of My Mind.

0: bit of Dido there and white flag. That's me. I won't put up a white flag. Not for anybody. Not ever. Take that as you will. Before that, we had Scratch Card Wednesday and their song Sober. These are two guys from Glasgow and they are hysterical on Facebook and Instagram. If you get a chance to look them up, look them up. They're really good fun. All right, now it is time for me to do some of these, if I can get it to do it.
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Thank you so much, everybody. 20 years, eh? Where do we even start to say all the thank yous? What an amazing night we've had. What a beautiful setting. Thank you so much for being here with us tonight. Thank you so much for being with us over the past 20 years. To think we started all those years ago in tiny pubs and town halls in the west coast of Scotland, playing people's weddings and having a great time, and here we are now having an even better time with all you guys. Thank you to everybody who's got us here. I think we've got time for one more song. If you'll sing this one with us.

Oh, yeah. How was that for unexpected? Scary Vore and the Royal... Now, let me get this all right. Come on. Oh. Scary Vore live at Floors Castle with the Royal Edinburgh Military Tattoo Pipes and Drums. See, I knew I had it written all down, but yeah. And Floors Castle actually is in the Borders where I'm from, and it is a beautiful spot. But Floors Castle's not known as Floors Castle in the Borders. It's actually known as Fat Lips. I know this because my mother told me. It's called Fat Lips Castle. And it was actually owned by somebody in our family. They lived there once upon a time long ago. We had a couple of castles, from what I understand, in the Borders. But, yes, not anymore. Thank you to the English. Right, how about we have a bit of Paul Kelly and the Colour Girls, To Her Door.

0: Mr. John English. Oh, what a great singer. And a Stand By Me. Before that, we had Walt Maddox and the Marcells Over the Rainbow. Because yesterday I said I'd play it today. So I did. There we go. Brian Ferry, Let's Stick Together. And Paul Kelly and the Coloured Girls, To Her Door. All right, time to do a few more of these. Here we go.
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0: I made James's day. He said, yeah, thanks, Margaret. JR, you are Miss Wong.
1: There's no one good way to
0: get rid of that. Press the wrong thing. I do that from time to time, don't I? Never mind. There's not really enough time to play anything else because there's only a minute and a bit left. So I was madly looking for short songs, but there aren't any. So don't forget, stay tuned though, because coming up is Gone Country with Keith, and you can request whatever you need to hear in there. That'll be followed by Joseph, who will drive you home or drive you mad. It's your choice. You are in control of your radio and or computer. You don't have to listen if you don't want to, so don't ring up and whinge, because, you got this thing on your radio, you know, little knob, change channels, or you got a button on your computer, you know, turn sound off, change channels, whatever. So, yeah. Then it is Jason Nolan with the aptly named 6 to 8 show. That will be followed by James Liotta. And that's always a fun show. Very funny song. Very funny songs and show. And yeah, he's good. I like it.

0: Hey, welcome to Gone Country. My name is Keith Robbins and you're on 96.5 Inner FM. And we're going to present 2 hours of what I think is fairly good country music. Ordinarily, I would thank Margaret, but Margaret's not here today. The situation with Margaret is that she's still not well. I think she had shingles. That was the rumour, and it takes some getting over. But anyway, I'm fairly confident Margaret will be back next week. So you can tune into Margaret's mix between 11 and 1 in between Gone Country. And today, not only but also, we've got Barry in helping me out today to co-host the program. You might, Barry's name might ring a bell because Barry's one of our big contributors and one of our supporters at Gone Country. And so Barry's in here, and Barry's got his wife Pat here today, which is nice because I hadn't met Pat before. The only way I met Pat, she gives me a hard time now and then rings up and says hello. She's a bit cheeky, but anyway, say hello, Baz.
1: Hello, Keith. Thanks for having us back, mate. Pat and I are very welcome.
0: Yeah, thank you very much. No, it's great. It's fantastic, mate. What we'll do is we'll get some music going and we'll get to know you both. Well, certainly you. Pat assures me she's not actually going to talk too much today, but we might get at least a hello out of her. Say hello, Pat.
2: Hello, Keith.
0: I don't want to make you nervous, Pat, but that wasn't just to me. That's to the whole of Melbourne. all four listeners. All right. Let's get on with the music. We're going to start off with... we don't play a lot of their music, and it's a pretty unlikely sort of a title for a group. And that's the Kentucky Headhunters, and... I don't like a lot of their stuff, but I like these couple of tracks. Try this. Walk softly on this heart of mine.

0: the Kentucky Headhunters, Walk Softly on This Heart of Mine. That was done originally by the father of bluegrass music, Billy Munro, in 1970, and the Headhunters did it in their debut album in 1989. The second track, Oh Lonesome Me, of course. Barry just said that's pretty familiar, and it is too, because that track was Don Williams, and that was
1: Don Gibson.
0: That's right. Thank you, Baz. I'm glad I got you here to keep me honest. That was a Don Gibson written and released song, and he did that in way back in 1957. So, Baz, that makes you old.
1: Yes, yeah, we know.
0: All right. Okay, we're going to go with one more, and then we're going to feature some of Barry's stuff. And I'll tell you what, I also suspect very strongly there's some stuff in there from Pat too. I'll tell you what gives it away, the Ricky Van Shelton tracks. Anyway, we're going to go this time with... I want you to have a listen to this, and I'm going to tell you before we go any further that it's probably not my favourite version of this, and far from it, but that doesn't mean because I don't like it, somebody else may love it. Here we go with Lights on the Hill.

0: If you didn't pick up on it, that actually is a Slim Dusty song. And the album's called Nothing But Trouble. And that was Lee Kernaghan and the Wolf Brothers, actually. Lee Kernaghan's backing group now. And we've got, it's as I said, it's certainly not my favourite treatment of the song. What did you think of that, Baz?
1: No, I think it's more for the younger country people. I don't think it's... You wouldn't be doing too much line dancing to that. You'd be running.
0: Yeah.
1: I think it's, you know...
0: Yeah.
1: Old Slim Dusty might turn over a bit there.
0: Oh, that's right. But, you know, I guess it's like everything else that everyone's got different tastes and there might be those that really like that.
1: True.
0: Personally, I don't. Let's do these messages. We're going to get back to you, Baz, with a couple of tracks that you picked out.
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0: Okay, we're back. And we're waiting for text. We're waiting from Graham from Preston. I'm hoping it's going to be Graham from Preston today and not Graham from Templestowe. But anyway, that'll all come about. Baz, you've always been a bit keen on Marty Stewart.
1: Yes, I've always liked Marty Stewart. The first one, as I say, Hillbilly Rock was the first album I got of his. And I thought from then I was a fan. I thought then I started to listen to... his show on the country television show and the Marty Stewart show, and it was a really good show. And Pat and I really loved it, and we liked to, but it's not on anymore, so we miss it a lot.
0: Yeah, I don't think I ever saw that.
1: No, but they had some good artists, very good artists on there.
0: How long are we looking at? How long ago are we looking at?
1: A couple of years.
0: Oh, that all?
1: Yeah.
0: Well, I missed out there because I would have liked to have seen that.
1: You can get it on YouTube.
0: Oh, can you?
1: Yes.
0: Oh,
1: yes.
0: I'll certainly
1: look it up. Look it up.
0: I'll look that up. I look up all sorts of weird stuff on YouTube, believe me. All right, mate. What have you got for us?
1: Well, we got Hillbilly Rock.
0: Sounds good.
1: All right.
0: Here we go. You can tell us about it later, eh?
1: Okay, mate.

0: That, of course, was Dwight Yoakam. What do you got to say, Baz?
1: Well, the first one, Hillbilly Rock, was from the same album, and it was released in 1990. Now, I've heard a bit of a rumour that Marty Stewart had a bad fall not so long ago on ice, and he's had to cancel a few concerts because he can't play his guitar or the mandolin, so he's hoping to get better pretty soon and get back on the road. Now, the other one, Guitars Cadillacs, that started Dwight's career, and it was a very good album. It was in 1986. Of course, he's come a long way since then, but that was one of the ones that really started me off with listening to Dwight Yoakam and really liking him.
0: Okay. You said you had an accident with ice. I'm assuming that's the ice you skate on, not the ice you actually inject.
1: No, he fell over on the ice. Yes.
0: Okay.
1: Yes.
0: All right. Look, I think we might start off with some requests. When I say requests, we've only got one in at the moment. We've got one in from Craig. And Craig is just being Craig as he normally is, and he refers to Barry and Pat as the two lovebirds from East Bentley, which is he can be quite tongue in cheek nasty, can't he? And he's, you know what he does? He also talks out of school at times too. But we don't care because I'm the king of gossip and scandal here, and I'll take anything Craig or anyone else has got that I can use maybe against our listeners.
1: I know one thing that Pat will get back at him. I can tell you that now.
0: I don't think there's any doubt about that. I have noticed that Pat's never found wanting for a word.
1: No, she's not. No, she's not.
0: Anyway, this is from Craig out there at Cheltenham, and Craig said this is for Barry and Pat, for Pat and Barry, Alan Jackson with Remember When. That's romantic. Where's the tissues?

0: That's certainly a beautiful song, isn't it? Remember When. And matter of interest, I think Baz was telling me that Alan Jackson at the moment's doing his very last concert. That right, Baz?
1: Yes, it is. It's his last concert, yes.
0: Yeah. You said that Taylor Swift wasn't received real well. Was that in the same concert?
1: Yeah, she got booed.
0: It's a bit like chalk and cheese, isn't it?
1: The music's not... The music wasn't the same. It's two different categories, really.
0: Absolutely. It is two different categories. Anyway, thank you, Craig, and thanks from Barry and Pat too. And Pat says that she'll remember him.
1: Yes, she might get back at you, Craig, so don't worry.
0: There will be a payback. All right. We might get a little bit more music happening in here. And Dave Graham rang up. Dave Graham Jr. always rings up. Thank you, Dave.
1: Thank you, Dave, for saying hello to me.
0: Yes. Baz, I just read out to Baz that you mentioned to say hi, and, I know I appreciate your input, and I know Baz does too. Look, Will, we might go on with the music a little bit here, and we'll play one of my favourite female country music singers, and I guess it's probably... I'm not being sexist here, but to be honest with you, there's only a few female country music singers that really cut it with me, and probably even less than a few in this modern age. If you go back to Tammy Wynette, Loretta Lynn, people like that, Anne Murray, of course, I'm really, really keen on that sort of stuff, but there's not many modern ones. Anyway, in the meantime... this is one that I do like, Leanne Womack, a little past Little Rock.

0: Leanne Womack. Leanne Womack, and that's something a little bit different. Leanne Womack is probably out of the 90s and one of my favourite female country music artists. And that came, the first one, A Little Past Little Rock, came off her album Some Things I Know. And the second one, of course, A Little Past Little Rock was the title of the first track. The second one, Why They Call It Falling, came off her I Hope You Dance album. And that song, I Hope You Dance, probably you'd remember that because it's had a few runs on our show because I really like it. I see it as an inspirational song when you listen to it. So basically the message is you've only got so long, get out there and do it. And it's good advice for all of us. The sad thing is that some people don't seem to fully able to comprehend that fully. Anyway, Why They Call It Falling, that last one. And I think we'll take these couple of ads and then we'll get back because we've got another couple of requests here, and I suspect as much as anything this is Pat's request rather than Barry's. But anyway, we'll go from here. Be right back. Let's do these things.
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0: went to an awards night and got COVID, and that was, you know, we didn't get over it. So, but these songs, the first one I think is Anybody Going to San Antone, which is a very nice song to come out in the 1970s.
1: Okay, mate. We'll have a listen to Charlie, and then you can tell us about Kiss and Angel Good Morning at the end of this.

0: Tell us about Kiss an Angel Good Morning, Baz. Have you got anything on that?
1: Well, it was released in 1971, and it's a

0: Very good song, and I think a few artists have done that. But Charlie's version is very good, and I could probably say I kiss an angel good morning here with I've got the wife here now.
1: Oh, you're such a groveler and a crawler.
0: Thank you, Keith.
1: I'll have to do my best to undo this sort of stuff. This is not like that on this show, is it? Yes, it is.
0: Yes, it is.
1: I tell you who does a great version of it, Alan Jackson, but then everything
0: yes.
1: he does.
0: Yeah, Alan Jackson does a very good version.
1: I think that came off the Under the Influence album, which was a CD that that Alan Jackson did, just a cover of everyone else's stuff. And if you're an Alan Jackson fan, there's not much he does that you don't really enjoy.
0: No, that's true.
1: All right, let's go local now and let's have a little bit of Graham Connors from up there around Darwin.

0: That was, of course, Graham Connors, Australia's own Graham Connors. Haven't heard much from him lately, so I guess he's still out there. The first one, Prodigal Son, great story there. And that was released in 1974 off an album he called The Return, obviously The Return of the Prodigal Son, which is that track we heard first. The second one, The Great Australian Dream. Hey, you can relate to that, can't you? Isn't it amazing? Kids think if it's American, it's good. I'm not real sure... it's so convincing anymore at the moment anyway, but in the past it's always been the same, hasn't it? Baseball caps on backwards. But, yeah. So that was from the Here and Now album from 95, and Graham Connors has got some great music, and, in fact, there's one album, and I'm looking at it here, it's the best till now, and it's Graham Connors, and... some of his stuff's sensational. If you're going to buy a Graham Connors CD, that'd be the one to buy. Just fantastic. What do we got? We got 2 o'clock. Why don't we do a couple more of these messages? Hang in here. Baz and I will be right back.
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3: 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Now sing along, you know the number. Yeah.

0: Okay, we're back again, and we're back with Barry again. Before we get on to the next track, which is one of Barry's as well, it's actually Leroy Parnell. He can probably tell me more about Leroy than I know, I must admit that. Anyway, Baz, getting back to your actual loving for country music, and of course Pat does too, which is fantastic. You've both got that in common as well. Where did you actually start listening to country music? How far back does it go?
1: Oh, goes back a few years. So I started with rock bands, playing in rock bands, rockabilly bands, and then went in the country rock bands. And I just seemed to have love for country music started from that, and just went on from there. And with Pat liking country music as well, we started to listen to some shows on community radio shows, and they had were playing these music, and we thought, oh, geez, where do we get these albums? And we went to Keith Glass, who was a local performer, ran a record shop, and he was playing these stuff, and we got a lot of music from there.
0: Fantastic. What a good performer Keith Glass is.
1: Keith Glass was a good performer.
0: I believe he's in America, is that right?
1: He is. He is in America. Yeah, I think he married an American.
0: Oh, that could answer it. That could be the answer. Now, the other thing is, taking it a step further, Baz, you're a little bit of a hidden talent. What musical instrument did you play?
1: I was a drummer.
0: You were a drummer?
1: I was a drummer, yes. Yeah. Back in the day.
0: Yeah.
1: Back in the day, yes.
0: You played all around the
1: The local areas. And Yeah. Played a few gigs with... we were on the same gig as the Loved Ones one time.
0: Oh,
1: and
0: really?
1: Yeah.
0: Yeah.
1: Some of these...
0: Oh.
1: Pat has a quite a thing about that, because Jerry Humphries one day asked her for a comb to comb his hair, and it was full of, I don't know what, grease and everything else. And Pat said, no, I haven't got a comb.
0: Okay, so that's how you met Pat?
1: No, I met Pat at a bowling alley playing 10-pin bowls.
0: Oh... Where are you, Craig, when we need you with another romantic song?
1: He'll come up with one, don't worry.
0: All right, mate, do you want to tell us about Leroy Parnell?
1: Now, Leroy Parnell was one of my favourites. I got into him by mistake. This song I'm going to play is from 1993, and I heard him again by listening to community radio, and I thought, oh, this bloke's okay. He's a bit different, but I thought, this bloke's all right, because I don't mind a bit of poppy, you know, songs. And I've ended up getting about three albums of this chap.
0: Okay. What are we going to hear?
1: We're going to hear On the Road. I think Craig likes this one as well.
0: Okay. All right, here we go. On the Road, Leroy Parnell.

0: Well, that was Leroy Parnell. So now the next track is a Colin Ray track, On the Verge. Now, I heard this song from a local radio station. This lady was playing these songs, and this song came on. And I thought, geez, this is a lovely track. And it ended up reaching number two on the Billboard Top 100 in 1997. And I think I played it for Pat, and Pat said, yes, this is a nice song. So it seemed to stick in my head from there, and I quite like it.
1: Yeah, I must admit I don't know very much about Colin Ray, but anyway, let's have a listen to On the Verge.

On The Verge, and that was Colin Ray, and Barry picked that out, and I liked that too, actually liked both of those tracks, and they were both artists that I didn't know a lot about till Barry pointed them out. We haven't got many requests in at the moment. If you'd like a request, then by all means, shoot me in a text on 0456-965-965 or 0456-965-965. You can even ring in if you want. Don't know why you'd want to talk to me, but yeah. 0394571718. 0394571718. I'll have a bit of a chat to you in between tracks. Now, this is sort of like a reverse request because Graham from Preston, Templestowe, hasn't called in yet. He may still call in, but we miss our regulars, and I'm not sure. I get the feeling Graham may very well be moving today, which would mean he's probably otherwise occupied. Now, probably listen to the podcast later. So this is a request that I'm playing for Graham out there at Preston. We hope it's from Preston anyway. It's a Slim Dusty track called Send It Down Huey. You can relate to this, Graham.

right, Slim Dusty. We don't get away without playing at least one or two Slim Dusties, and that track, as I said, goes out to you, Graham, at Preston or Templestowe or wherever you are. And if you don't get in today, we missed you, mate. We missed your request, and we really missed your input. Yeah, I'm just trying to think. Maybe we might keep the music going. This next one we're going to play is Ed Bruce. And Ed Bruce is a singer-songwriter. I think he's another one of the good old boys that are no longer with us. Anyway, I'll tell you about him after we play a couple of these tracks. But in this particular case, he's got a bit of a fixation with Texas, because the first one, When I Die, Just Let Me Go to Texas. And the second one is My First Taste of Texas. So obviously he's a good old boy from Texas, I would think. Ed Bruce.

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0: That was Ed Bruce. He produced that When I Die, Just Let Me Go to Texas in 1977. He passed away at 81 years old. That makes me nervous because I'm almost 80. Best known for writing Mamas Don't Let Your Babies Grow Up to Be Cowboys. That was the big one he wrote. He wrote many other good popular country music songs around about that time too. The Last Cowboy Song was another one I think he did. And My First Taste of Texas, and that was again, I Write It Down was the name of the CD from 1983. We're moving on now, and I need to remind you again that if you'd like a request, then by all means, shoot us in a text on 0456 965 965, or you can ring on 039 457 1718. And we're certainly not going to get a phone call from Barry and Pat, because Barry and Pat are here helping us out with the show. And talking of Pat, there's shades of Pat here, because we've now got to the point where we're forced to play a couple of Ricky Van Shelton tracks.
1: Yes, we certainly do, because these are Pat's favourite singer, and she doesn't mind his looks as well.
0: Funny thing about that, look, would you get the wrong idea of me? I said he is a fairly handsome looking rooster, isn't he?
1: He was, yes, he was, yes.
0: Well, that's, I guess he's
1: got him
0: is.
1: Into a bit of trouble over the years, though.
0: There's better men than him and you and I, mate, that have
1: Correct.
0: Got into trouble with evil women.
1: Correct.
0: And I say, Pat's going off us. No, I say that with a great deal of tongue in cheek and fun. No. Men are their own brand of foolishness at times, aren't they?
1: They are. That's true.
0: What do
1: you're
0: they
1: right.
0: Say? Men are bastards, aren't they? All right. What do you want to tell us about Ricky Van Shelton?
1: Now, Ricky Van Shelton, he's just got one of those voices that are pure. And it's, you know, like it's very nice to hear his voice. And I found these records for Pat, again, off a local radio station. And I brought her an LP home, and she just fell in love with it straight away. And she's got about four or five albums since.
0: Yeah,
1: every album he's had, I think Pat's got.
0: Oh, absolutely. I can generally rely on Pat to request a Ricky Van Shelton, which is fair enough because I happen to like him too, his voice anyway. I'm not that fussed with his appearance. But he's certainly got a great voice. Anyway, we're going to start off with Backroads, Ricky Van Shelton.

0: That's not an original track of his, is it, Barry?
1: No, it's a Ned Miller. A Ned Miller track. Yes.
0: Yeah.
1: Yeah, it's a Ned Miller.
0: Well,
1: yes.
0: That's going back a fair way.
1: Yes.
0: He does a lot of really good material.
1: Oh, he does. It was a number one hit for him on the Billboard Top 100 Country Hits.
0: Was it really?
1: Yeah.
0: Yeah. The other one did pretty well. Ned Miller's version did pretty well too, but that's a long time ago now.
1: Yes. And you've made Pat Stay playing them.
0: Well, talking of making Pat's Day, we've got a request from Margaret out there. Margaret, we're missing you. Hurry back. Margaret's been off and she says that she may be back next week. I hope she is. It's just not the same without having Margaret to sort of kick in after her show. But anyway, Margaret called in and she said to say g'day to Barry and Pat. And she said, could I play a track? I most certainly can play a track for you there, Marg. And Margaret said, could I play Me and Bobby McGee or The Gambler? Well, I decided to go with Me and Bobby McGee because I reckon I'm going to please both you and Pat here, which is fantastic. So this is Charlie Pride's Me and Bobby McGee off his Just Plain Charlie album.

0: La da da da dee. You know, that was written by Kris Kristofferson. Mm-hmm. Actually had a version of it too, and one that you could probably forget. You know, Kris, I shouldn't be too critical of Kris, but Kris should never have done anything more than write magnificent country music songs, because I didn't think he could sing anyway. My son thinks he could sing. He went along to see him just at the end of his career before he passed away, and he said he forgot half the lines to every song, but I didn't care, because he said I was there and I was actually looking at Kris Kristofferson. So, fair enough. Doesn't take much to keep some people happy, does it? As I tell him often. Okay, Margaret, that was for you, and I hope you enjoyed that. And like I said, hurry back. We miss you in here and looking forward to having you back again. Great, actually, to have you around when I start my show. We might go with another request here, and it's not a request. Once again, this is actually instigated by myself. Dave Graham Jr., you love the Hawking brothers, and in fact, I happen to know that your dad was a friend of one of the Hawking brothers. I just forget which one, but it doesn't matter much. And you're pretty keen on the Hawking brothers, so I'm going to play this track for you. It's actually a live track from the Wandong Country Music Festival, way back when we had country music festivals right here at Wandong and places like that. Pity we don't have them now. So this goes out to you, Dave Graham Jr., and thanks for your support here, not just to Gone Country, but to all the shows. Don't it make you want to dance?
1: The top country group in Australia, the Hawking Brothers.

How was that, Dave Graham Jr.? Good on you, mate.

0: Okay. That was Chess, of course, Johnny Chester, and we didn't mean to play that one. There's no point saying anything else. I'm fessing up on this. Is that all right, Barry?
1: Yeah, that's all right. You've got to make a mistake every now and then.
0: Just to prove you're human, reckon?
1: That's correct.
0: All right. We're going to go on now with Barry's couple of tracks, because we are running out of time. And the other thing is that we're going to have... Joseph coming on at 3 o'clock, so stay tuned. If you've got nothing that you have to do, or you can turn the radio on in the car, Barry comes in. Oh, Barry doesn't come in. Barry goes with me. But Joseph comes in shortly, and the Drive Time Show with him, and it's always good music. So in the meantime, let's do these couple of ads, and then we'll swing into another Merle Haggard.
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0: Okay, we're back again, and so's Pat and Barry, and we might... Well, actually, I'm going to try and force a word or two out of Pat before the end of the show, because I'm thinking next time they come in, maybe Pat could run the show. After all, that's what women do, don't they? Run the show? Am I allowed to say that? You know I don't mean it. You know I'm a clown. All right. Okay. We did get a message from David of Geelong. Keith, really enjoying the music and your special guests. Simply add to the incredible quality of the country music. Oh, always a highlight. Thank you very much, David of Geelong. Much appreciated, mate. And we're going on now with Pat and Barry's final request. And the final request, and Craig... You said you needed another romantic song. We'll get that as the last song. Silver Wings first. Merle Haggard. We're going to follow up then with Keeper of the Stars, Tracy Byrd.

0: Okay, we unfortunately don't have time to complete that track, or we can't even, Craig, we can't even play that other romantic one for you. But I did want to take the opportunity to acknowledge, firstly, that Joseph's in another couple of minutes. The other thing is that I just want to thank Pat and Barry, Barry and Pat, for coming in and helping to make the show. We much appreciate that, mate.
1: Thank you, mate. Thanks very much for inviting us in.
0: Yeah, look, as I say, maybe next time we're going to be looking for bigger and better things from Pat.
1: She's and looking at you.
0: I know. And Pat, say goodbye.
2: Goodbye, Keith.
0: Never mind. Good day, Keith. You're talking to the world, Pat. In the meantime, I'll be back again next week. Same thing, same time. And in the meantime, be kind to those you love and try to be kind to those you don't. I'll see ya. That's me.

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Billy Ocean, a British singer, songwriter, suddenly, he's 76, believe it or not. Don't the years fly? Wow, that's a great song. Welcome to Wednesday Drive. Joseph here for the next 3 hours. And a big thank you to Keith Robbins for his Gone Country program. And also the guests, Pam and Barry from Bentley East. You've got to say Bentley East. It is 17 degrees, rain developing late this afternoon and evening, and we've reached our maximum. If you wish to contact me, 9457 1718, or you can text 0456 965 965.

English pop duo Peter and Gordon, True Love Ways, a song actually co-written by Buddy Holly and Bobby Goldsboro. What a beautiful song, very sad song. Honey and John of Burnside, loved it, absolutely loved it. Thank you, John. Nice to talk to you, as usual. And Elvis Presley, The Wonder of You. We've got some great songs right through till 6 o'clock. The first hour, the beautiful ballads. The second hour, 50s and 60s. And after that, we play the 70s onwards. Love to hear from you.

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1: I'm imagining a lot of happy people. 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I imagine most of us have been in that situation at some time or another. I know I have. Recently, I heard a most beautiful song with a dynamic lyric that really expresses this feeling of loneliness. 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I think you'll see what I mean.

0: How romantic is that? Dee Martin. Just say I love her. Arrivederci Roma. Elton John, along with the Italian tenor Alessandro Safina, Your Song, a great version, a different version than normal Your Song. Gladys Knight and the Pips. Help Me Make It Through the Night, a Chris Christopherson composition. How beautiful. Okay, now it is approaching 3:30. We'll take a break and then three classic Italian songs.
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0: Very funny, Jason. Let me acknowledge some calls. Tim of East Preston rang through and he'd like a request. I'll play it after 4 o'clock. Wayne Fontana. David of Geelong, well, your comments and your compliments are amazing. Thank you for your loyalty and enjoying the selection of music. Thank you, David from Geelong. And also Dave Graham Jr. from Kangaroo Grounds, also loving the mix of music. Thank you for your text.

3:43. You just heard three Italian songs. Pepino Gagliardi, I can't translate that one, La Ballada dell'Uomo in Più. Gigliola Cinquetti, Dio Come Ti Chiamo, God How Much I Love You, it was her first song. She was 16. She performed at the Sanremo Song Festival with that song and also the Eurovision. And Jack Jones had the English version of that particular song, God, How Much I Love You. And Adriano Celentano, he actually wrote Star and Cement and many songs, Conto Su Di Te, talking about his son, that he's counting on his son for the future. All right, more Italian songs next week.

absolutely amazing, Julio Iglesias, La Compasita. I think it means a little procession or something like that anyway, but it's Tango Argentino. Grand you. Patricia Brunswick, thank you for your texts and your compliments, and big hi to Alan. And I hope you're well now. And I know about a tough time lately. All right, what else did we play? Oh, Sarah Vaughan, Smooth Operator, and Steve Lawrence, I Don't Care, Only Love Me, and the Brass Ring, Lara's Theme. We've got news and weather for you at 4 o'clock, and after 4 o'clock we'll be playing the 50s and 60s.

0: covered some beautiful ballads today, some great artists that bring back the memories. Gary Puckett and the Union Gap, one of his big hits, Lady Willpower. Gianluca Ginoble is a lead singer of the Ballo Italian group, but it's a cover version of the Elvis Presley song Can't Help Falling in Love with You, live. And Julio Iglesias, La Compasita. Yes, we did mention that. All right, stand by for the news. After the news, we've got music of the 50s and 60s.
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3: Good afternoon, I'm Alyssa Delfs. The Prime Minister has defended the federal government's tax cuts in Question Time. From today, Labor's cuts take effect, returning $268 a year to taxpayers. Speaking to the Prime Minister, National's MP Alison Penfold asked if the 70-cent a day tax cut has already been eaten up by inflation, unlike the Coalition's tax indexation plan, which could deliver $400 instead.
4: And I'm asked about the tax cuts today and by Coalition policy, believe it or not, Mr. Speaker. I have been that lucky because Coalition policy for the tax cut that came in today was to come into this Parliament, if they were successful, on May 3 last year, and to reverse it. So their policy was zero.
3: That was Anthony Albanese's response. Passing cold fronts are bringing widespread storm activity to parts of central Australia today, with severe storms, flooding and strong winds in the south. The Bureau of Meteorology's Angus Hines has the forecast for the rest of the afternoon.
5: A band of wet and stormy weather races eastwards. That's going to bring some pretty active conditions through interior parts of New South Wales, much of Victoria, southern inland Queensland, as well as the northern parts of Tasmania. As this band does sweep eastwards today, the main threat is going to be the potential for severe thunderstorms.
3: Firearms holders in New South Wales will face new laws from today. Shannon Kirkwood has the details.
6: The state government's reforms are in response to the deadly December Bondi terror attack. Among the second phase of the reforms, reducing firearm licences from 5 to 2 years, mandatory identity verification when applying for a licence, and tighter safety regulations for a firearm permit to acquire, while decision-making functions will also be streamlined. State Police and Counterterrorism Minister Yasmin Catley says owning a firearm is a privilege, not a right, and the new laws are ultimately aimed at reducing the number of firearms in the community. But the Shooters, Fishers and Farmers Party says the reforms are an attack on law-abiding firearms holders.
3: One in three Australians diagnosed with sarcoma will not survive beyond 5 years, and young people are disproportionately affected. It's the statistic being shared during Sarcoma Awareness Month. Sarcoma represents around 20% of cancer diagnosis in adolescents and young adults. Australia and New Zealand Sarcoma Association CEO Dr. Denise Caruso says sarcoma is easily overlooked in young people as a sports injury.
7: Sarcomas are actually more than 100 different kinds of tumours. So one of the biggest challenges is that symptoms often mimic far more common conditions, meaning warning signs can be easily overlooked. A lump may be dismissed as harmless, while persistent pain can be mistaken for a sports injury or growing pains, particularly in the younger population.
3: And the Australian Defence Force drone racing team has claimed its seventh military international drone racing tournament title in the United States, competing against teams from the United Kingdom and the United States. Last month's win continued a run for the Australian team. Drone racer and high school teacher Corporal William Maloney says the competition encourages valuable skills and helps to build a deep pool of talented and experienced drone pilots across the ADF. Taking a look at sport now, in tennis at Wimbledon, Australian Daria Kasatkina will be in action in the second round of the women's singles this evening, while James Duckworth and Alex de Minaur will be on the court early tomorrow morning in the second round of the men's singles.
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0: checking Melbourne's weather for the 1st of July, brand new month. Partly cloudy, very high chance of rain, most likely this afternoon and evening. Northerly winds 25 to 30 k's per hour, gradually easing. Current city temperature on 16 degrees. Now, Thursday, minimum of 11 and a maximum of 15 showers. Showers on Friday, 15. A shower or two on Saturday, but never three. And Sunday, partly cloudy. You're up to date with the latest news and weather.
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The late Roy Orbison, singer-songwriter, what an amazing song. 1960, reached number two, Only the Lonely. That started the program of the 50s and 60s till 5 o'clock. Hope to hear from you. Hope you're well. And it is the first of the month, 9457 1718. Or you can text me here, 0456 965 965. And a big thank you to Keith Robbins. He does the country program. I'll see what I can do with the Beatles for you.

Machiavelli and the Four Seasons, one of their top songs, Sherry. Fats Domino, Let the Four Winds Blow. And today it's a northerly wind, not four. Simon and Garfunkel, Bye Bye Love. The Everly Brothers, that's a great cover version. It's fantastic. Thank you, Keith, for your request. And it's coming up very, very soon. I have got it. So stand by.

0: feeling sick, and he decided that he better make his will out quick. He said,
1: just before the angels come to carry me, I want it down in writing how to bury.

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Yeah, I've played that one for a while. Thank you, Keith, for the request. And it is a beauty. I often do play the Beatles. I haven't played that one for a while. It's very, very nice. And they're crossing the street there in Liverpool. Yeah, all right. Thank you, Keith. You'll be back next week at 1 o'clock with his Country Gone Country program. Now, these next two songs are very interesting. If you want to talk about it, text me.

Oh, Bobby Darin, If a Man Answers. And Leroy Van Dyke, If a Woman Answers, Hang Up the Phone. Interesting songs, isn't it? The Leroy Van Dyke did very well with that song in the country charts, reached number 3. And Bobby Darin is just a minor hit, but it was a good one. 9457 1718. I'd love to hear from you, or you can text 0456 965 965. We also did play Dirty Stevens, A One Hit Wonder in 1957, Tan Shoes and Pink Shoelaces. Tim of East Preston, your request coming up soon.

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0: Yes, Jimmy Jones. 1959, reached number two. He had another hit called "Good Time," and we played "Handy Man." Yeah, I'm getting all confused. Also, Conway Twitty, that fabulous resonance in his voice. Number in 1959, reached number six. "Lonely Blue Boy." Now, this song goes out to Tim of East Preston. Thank you for your request.
1: Drive with Joseph.

Wayne Fontana, 24 Sycamore, English singer, no longer with us, but he had many myths. One of his big hits was Pamela Pamela and also Come On Home. Okay, thank you, Tim of East Preston, and also Anne of Croydon is enjoying the music. Thank you. Great to hear from you.

Ooh, Tony Shepherdson, One Hit Wonder, A Million Drums, the Kirby Stone Four, Baubles, Bangles and Beads from 1958. We are playing the 50s and 60s, and one of their big hits was Kids. Also, Donna Lynn, American singer and actress. My Four Boyfriend Got a Beatle Haircut, referring to the Beatles' mania in the early 60s. And a nice little song. Yeah, haven't played that one for a while. Courtney of Ivanhoe, what a nice text from you. Thank you for the compliments. I won't read it out. Well, maybe I should. Play the best show in Melbourne. Thank you. Thank you, Courtney of Ivanhoe.

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2: Peter Duffy is a counsellor with Men's Line, and Peter, I imagine it's a tough gig.
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Chip, chip, you tell a little lie. Chip, chip, you make your baby cry. Chip, chip, you cheat a little bit. Chip, chip.

Walking Back to Happiness. Look who it is. And the Four Tops, well, they're still going. They started in 1966. Reach Out and I'll Be There. Jim McDaniel, oh, String of Hits, the number one hit, 1962, Chip Chip. And Tony Shepherdson, A Million Drums. And Michael thinks that Tony Shepherdson had a stutter. What a lot of nonsense. You're a beauty, Michael. Thank you for your text.

0: hope you enjoyed the 50s and 60s. More of them next week between 4 and 5. Thank you, Nick, from Knoxville. Yes, Ray Charles had the original. It wasn't written by him, but Joe Cocker's version is amazing. I have played it before. I'll see if I can find it. I might play it again in the next hour. Thank you, Nick. The first time, I've never heard of you before. And also Courtney. Thank you for your text. Now, after the news, we've got the 70s plus. Don't go away.
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3: Hello, I'm Alyssa Delves. The Defence Minister says Australia is observing the UN Nuclear Weapon Prohibition Treaty. Today marks 80 years since the US government began nuclear testing in the Marshall Islands. And in question time, Richard Marles was asked when the government will listen to the Pacific and sign the UN treaty. Providing an answer, Mr. Marles says the government has some concerns about the document.
4: But the first goes to the question of the enforcement architecture around the ban treaty. The second is its interaction with the non-proliferation treaty and wanting to make sure that it doesn't undermine it. And the third goes to the universality of the signatories to the ban treaty. Right now there is no nuclear weapons state which is participating in it.
3: International student fees have been quietly increased for the second time so far this year, sparking criticism from sector leaders who have accused the government of exploitation. On March 1, non-refundable application fees for temporary graduate visas were doubled from $2,300 to $4,600, making Australia the most expensive in the world for graduates wanting to stay here. Today, the fees rose again to $5,750. International officer at the National Union of Students, Aria Mossad, says the government is sending a message that Australia only has room for its richest students. There's been a third consecutive monthly decline in building approvals. The Australian Bureau of Statistics data for May, released today, reveals a 1.1% fall. The ABS says it was driven by a 10% fall in private dwellings, excluding houses, while the total number of dwelling approvals is 5.3% higher in year-on-year terms. A study has found removing barriers like transport, clinic availability and wait times is key to improving the First Nations vaccination gap. Laura Devoy has the story.
5: Researchers from the University of Queensland say there's strong support for immunisation in Aboriginal and Torres Strait Islander communities. In 2024, coverage for Aboriginal and Torres Strait Islander children was close to the 95% target associated with herd immunity by age 5. 90% of Indigenous children were fully vaccinated at age 1, but only 88% by age 2. Study co-author Cindy Tyson says improving access to healthcare, including more flexible services and bringing care closer to families, can make a real difference.
3: And a review of a small segment of Australian defence projects has revealed blowouts costing taxpayers $29 billion. It comes under the biggest reform of the department in decades, with the federal government promising to overhaul the industry to reduce significant project delays and waste of public funds, as record amounts are committed to military spending. A delivery group which consolidates three areas of defence, including the Guided Weapons and Explosive Ordnance Group, began operating today. About a dozen projects were reviewed, which found costs had increased by 38% before any contracts were signed, amounting to that $29 billion. And taking a look at sport now, France and Norway have advanced to the round of 16 at the FIFA World Cup. France defeated Sweden 3-0 today, while Norway had a 2-1 win over Ivory Coast. This afternoon, Mexico defeated Ecuador 2-0. It marks the first time in 40 years, excluding 2022 in Qatar, that Mexico has gone beyond the first round of the knockouts.
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0: Checking Melbourne's weather for Wednesday, the 1st of July. This is the latest forecast. Rain this evening with northwesterly winds 20 to 30 k's per hour gradually easing. Now, current city temperature is on 16 and light up time is 5:11 or sunset. Please switch on your headlights because I believe it's raining. Now, Thursday, minimum of 11, a maximum of 15. Rain, wind easing. Friday, 15, showers. Not a good week in coming up. And Saturday, 14, shower or two, never three. And on Sunday, 14, partly cloudy. You're up to date with the latest news and weather.
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6: Wednesday.

That's what it's all about, staying alive. Now, Nick of Knoxfield, if you keep listening, I will try and find the Joe Cocker's version because it is amazing. He does a terrific job. I do like his songs. Anyway, love to have your company till the 6 o'clock. Jason's coming up after that. 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

Oh, that's from the soundtrack Strictly Ballroom, which I really adore, that amazing movie. Love is in the Air, John Paul Young, and also Simply Red from 91 Stars. Mick Hucknall, the lead singer, is the only member left in the group. 5:20.

0: approaching 5:29. Roxy Music. Are you okay? Jella's gone.
1: I haven't whistled for a long time.
0: I can't whistle anymore.
1: Well, no, you take your teeth out and then try. Oh, no, that would be even worse. What happened then?
0: Imagine if you whistle in the mountains and it echoes everywhere.
1: Echoes. Yeah, oh, there
0: Jason,
1: you go.
0: How are you?
1: Hello, whistle while you work.
0: It's another month. It's 1st of July.
1: Yeah, July already. Crikey.
0: It'll be Christmas soon.
1: Merry Christmas. We'll ask be Christmas in July. We be the first to wish you a Merry Christmas.
0: We did play Dying the King, say a little prayer.
1: See, I do that every day, Joseph. Yeah. I think I'll turn up this week and Tim will be in.
0: Oh.
1: And again, he's let me down. Come on, Tim.
0: He'll be listening.
1: You reckon? Come on, Tim. I haven't seen him for ages. I don't actually like him. It's just, you know, saves me coming in here and doing all this rubbish.
0: Oh.
1: No, I'm only joking. No, I like it when Tim's in. So, next week?
0: He's a busy man. Eventually he'll come.
1: He's not. Next week. No, but maybe next week.
0: All right, well, tell us. Don't tell me where to go. Just.
1: well, you normally say that to me, but, you know, fair enough. Should we do some on this days and birthdays?
0: It's all up to you.
1: Well, should we?
0: You cost me a fortune.
1: Do I? What? How? Oh, in the biscuits. All right, fair enough. Nick Giannopoulos. I knew I'd say it wrong.
0: Giannopoulos.
1: I know. I even did a proof thing with James earlier to see if I got it right. Happy birthday to him. He's 63 today. The Australian actor, writer, director, and starred in Wog Boys Forever in 2022.
0: Way back.
1: Yeah, the trilogy there as well. Also, lots of TV. Acropolis Now as well, you remember. Now, I think I've told you this before because for my sins, I learnt Morse code or tried to years ago. SOS officially became the International Distress Signal in 1906. And do you know what SOS stands for?
0: SOS.
1: SOS. No, because everybody thinks it's Save Ourselves, but it doesn't. It's all just to do with S in Morse code is three dashes, three dots.
0: In other words, it means nothing.
1: Yeah, no, it's just really distinctive to hear when they used to do Morse code really quickly. So and it was quick to tap
0: there,
1: out.
0: Weren't you?
1: In 1990, yeah, of course I was, on the old Titanic, sending the old distress signal out. So it's very quickly. No, that'll come up in the pub quiz question. Black & Decker was founded by Mr. Black and Mr. Decker. Surprise, surprise. I never knew it was an American company. That's probably why the tools aren't available everywhere. Yeah, are they still going?
0: Are they still going? I don't think I've heard of Black & Decker anymore.
1: I remember I had an uncle who was a bit of a not very good handyman. He had lots of Black & Decker stuff.
0: Well,
1: that's probably why...
0: everyone.
1: Well, my uncle,
0: you
1: I
0: know
1: hope
0: Black
1: so.
0: And Decker.
1: I hope I know my uncle. That's probably why his handiwork wasn't very good, because he had Black & Decker tools.
0: He didn't have tools.
1: No. ABC, the ABC, or the Australian Broadcasting Commission, rather, was established in 1932. You remember that, don't you? Yeah, of course. There you go. Tullamarine Airport, happy birthday if you're on your way or just on your way back from there. Opened in 1970.
0: We used to go to the airport when it first opened. There'd be one international flight all day.
1: Where was that going?
0: Have a look at how it's changed.
1: Wasn't the first flight somewhere somewhere bizarre?
0: And
1: it wasn't
0: the jumbo also arrived.
1: Yeah, it wasn't like a ceremonial thing. It was just sort of like
0: All the local airlines were using it, but the international was very, very, very limited. They were still using Sydney quite a bit.
1: Yeah, it took over from locally. It took over from Essendon, didn't it? Which is I always find that odd when you come in.
0: Yes.
1: From Melbourne. You think, oh, there's the airport, and you think it's two airports right next to each other, which could be dangerous.
0: The aeroplanes were getting too big and a lot of houses there, so they needed that one. Yep.
1: And Beck's Powder. I noticed your box there in the inner FM green room. It says they were banned in 1979. Are you still using them? it does say they were linked to kidney disease, so be ease up, Joseph, on them. Painkillers, and although they were still being sold across the counter in 1979.
0: It's a Bex.
1: Yeah. James and I, who's on later, we both had a little of the old Bex, so we'll be fine to go later on. Sony launched the first portable cassette player with headphones in Japan in 1979, and the Walkman was born. You remember this. Everybody remembers this when it happened in history, where they were. Neighbours, Scott and Charlene's wedding.
0: Oh, yeah.
1: Suddenly, the old Angry Anderson song that went to number one in the UK as well.
0: we've bought all these gadgets and now they're not used.
1: Yeah, telecom.
0: They were very expensive. That was $450.
1: Really?
0: Yeah.
1: Crikey.
0: Oh, yeah.
1: I'm still using mine.
0: I only buy the best, Sony.
1: It comes with a little holder to put your pencil in to redo the cassettes as well halfway through. Telecom officially became Telstra in 1995. China resumed control of Hong Kong, which it had ruled for 156 in 1997. Joseph, this one's for you. The GST, the Goods Services
0: yes.
1: and Tax, was introduced in Australia in 2000.
0: Yes.
1: You've still got your 2000/2001 bill to sort out, sir. So... they'll be on to you. What else have we got? JB Hi-Fi. Do you want some more music or what?
0: Oh, come on.
1: Were you circled all these?
0: I fell asleep.
1: They're your things. I don't read this out. Here we were doing JB Hi-Fi. He's selling CDs. Now, I couldn't believe this.
0: Yes.
1: In 2009.
0: We used to go to Squadron Square in Essendon or Mooney Ponds. I can't remember. And we used to go
1: Where's
0: buy
1: that?
0: CDs. CD.
1: Is that the name of a shop, is it?
0: Yeah.
1: Quadrant Square.
0: No, that was an area, but it was called JB Hi-Fi. This was the owner, I forgot his surname, he's an Italian guy. His name is John. Barbneba or something, you know. But we used to go and buy cassettes because they were cheaper by the dozen.
1: But they weren't so good,
0: but
1: were they?
0: But they used to sell records.
1: Where's Quadrant Square? I know that area a little bit, but where's...
0: I think it's Mooney Ponds.
1: Anyway, there you go. Daniel Ricciardo, he was born in Perth in 1937. Happy birthday to him. Sorry, in 1989, he is 37. Read it first. Carl Lewis, born in Birmingham, Alabama. He's 65 today. Of course, he was the track and field champion, big in the 1984 Olympics. He retired in 1997. Diana, Prince of Wales, it would have been her birthday today. Of course, she was born on this day. She passed away at the age of 36, 1997. Do you remember that? Because what would it have been in Australia? Because it was first thing in the morning in the UK when she passed away. So would it have been like late at night here? Do you remember?
0: I think we got the news at night here.
1: Yeah. But
0: I think it was late there.
1: When she was born, not when she went. I remember where I was. Funny enough, I was working on a radio station and we had to cut all our programming, obviously, because it was big news. And I was due to do a show and we had to play
0: here
1: like dull sort of like death music. Just tune into the show later. I'll give you another round of it. And let's end on a high note. Of course, I'm sure he lives just up the road somewhere, doesn't he? The old Johnny Farnham, 77 today.
0: 77?
1: Yeah,
0: can't
1: bless
0: believe
1: him.
0: 77.
1: I never realised he was born in England as well.
0: I did.
1: Yeah, there you go. And, of course, lots of hits. The Cleaning Lady, Sadie.
0: Look, he had so many hits.
1: She's not been around the studios for a while,
0: I won't play the normal songs, the hits, because I do play them often. But this is a very special song. It's written by Paul McCartney, Lennon composition. But it is a beauty. It's coming up.
1: You could do a rendition of The Voice for us, couldn't you?
0: No.
1: Everybody knows that. That's the one I would sort of stand out when I know Johnny Farnham from like the UK.
0: I can only do that in the bathroom.
1: Yeah, and you've got to do the claps.
0: Have you finished the music?
1: On the show tonight, Richard's back. We were supposed to do it last week, but because of the heat in Europe. Did you have any rallies in Italy? Were they coping with the heat over there?
0: Well, it's been a disaster everywhere in Europe. I mean, Paris, 43, 44 degrees. Unheard of, because the heat started in May, and then it went right through June, and it's cooling down, but not for another few days.
1: No.
0: There's another lot of heat coming. Don't forget, July is the hottest month.
1: I know, we'll find out with Richard when we cross to the UK later. Well, we're doing Men Behaving Badly.
0: We were supposed to do it last week.
1: So we'll find out how warm it is in the UK. I think it's cooled down. I did check earlier. So I think it's cooled down a bit. But we'll join Richard and talk about Men Behaving Badly, J Triple Play, all the other normal rubbish. From 6, the aptly named Wednesday 6 to 8 show. I forgot what we agreed. Did you have a John Farnham or I forgot what you just said?
0: I've got it ready.
1: Yeah.
0: You weren't listening.
1: Sorry?
0: Here we go.
1: Right, cue the music.

John Farnham, live. Help. Happy birthday to John Farnham. Now, Nick of Knoxfield, this is for you.

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2: This is the story of Ma Baker.

It's time for me to go. Like Emotion with Kylie Minogue. Cover version of the Little Eva song of the 50s. Look, have a nice weekend. It's going to be wet. Be careful on the roads. And I'd like to thank all the text messages and calls today. It's been terrific. And I'll be back next week at 3 o'clock. All right, Jason is next, believe it or not.

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2: Hello, I'm Alyssa Delves. As the Royal Commission on Anti-Semitism and Social Cohesion continues, social media platforms are being put under the microscope. Andrew Obola from the Online Hate Prevention Institute told the Inquiry today that X and Reddit remove only a fraction of anti-Semitic posts from their sites, as artificial intelligence raises the risk of hate speech flourishing online. Mr. Obola, who has researched hate speech for more than a decade, says both platforms removed less than a quarter of posts flagged as being anti-Semitic. Reddit deleted 17%, while X was slightly better at 24%. YouTube, LinkedIn and Telegram removed just over 40%. TikTok deleted 62%, while Facebook removed 54%. The Prime Minister has defended the changes brought in today as property values see the biggest monthly decline since 2022. New data from Cotality shows in June house prices fell 0.4% nationally. The Leader of the Opposition asked the government to guarantee that prices would not fall further. Speaking in Question Time today, Anthony Albanese defended changes to negative gearing and the capital gains tax discount.
3: Our housing policies are aimed at giving young people a fair crack. And we've changed the system so that this Saturday, if a young couple turn up at an auction, they're not competing versus an investor.
2: Despite legal doubts and a six-month delay, the Australian Electoral Commission is poised to deliver its biggest federal overhaul in four decades. The reforms include the expedited identification of donors who give $5,000 or more, campaign spending caps and donor limits. The reforms passed Parliament in February 2025 and were due to come into effect today, but have been pushed back to the start of 2027. Wet weather is on the way for parts of the country tomorrow, with some areas set to see a solid dousing of snow. South Australia and New South Wales are in for some severe conditions like storms and strong winds, with warnings issued for flooding and damaging gusts. The Bureau of Meteorology's Alana Cherney says meantime conditions in the west will be settled.
4: To start with, we're going to watch the clearance of this first cold front, associated rain and storms move offshore and into the Tasman. We then have a second cold front moving through our southeastern states later in the day. Across the country, this next high pressure ridge is moving into the west, bringing much more settled conditions. Just some isolated shower activity across the southern and western coasts of Western Australia.
2: And with the National Environmental Protection Agency opening its doors today, it's being urged to make a tangible difference. Shannon Kirkwood has the details.
5: The Australian Conservation Foundation says it is a landmark day and it's critical the National Environment Protection Agency uses its powers to enforce the rules. Nature campaigner Darcy Carruthers says the ACF will be closely following the watchdog as it's referred a third of its open cases to the agency and will be ensuring it sends a clear message of the compliance expected from all industries. The ACF has identified deforestation as a major concern, saying most of it is being driven by expanding pasture for beef cattle.
2: And taking a look at sport now, in AFL, Fremantle coach Justin Longmuir has thrown his support behind assistant Jamie Graham to take on a senior coach role while continuing his position with the Dockers. Graham is one of the names which is reportedly being targeted by Carlton in its search to fill a senior vacancy.
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8: I like it how they do the weather on the news now. It's like I've got one job. One job to do the weather and they've already done it for the rest of today. We'll do it anyway. Welcome along to your Wednesday hump day weather. It is going to be 95% chance of rain throughout today and this evening, and the chance of damaging winds possible in the nearby hills later on. So do take care for blowy things if you're heading out in the hilly areas. Tomorrow, Thursday, the 2nd of July, is going to be a low of 11, high of 15, 95% chance of rain, 4 to 10 mils, and the winds are going to be higher again tomorrow. So Thursday's looking pretty wet and windy. Friday, the 3rd of July, 8 is your low, 15 is your high for Friday, and 1 to 5 mils, 90% chance of rain on Friday. And again, showers and wind for Friday. Saturday, the 4th of July, let's just have a little look in the reflecting pool for Independence Day. Oh no, it's all fogged up. The weather for the weekend, the 4th of July, Saturday, it's still going to be a shower or two, but not quite so bad. And for Sunday, the 5th of July, 14 again, and a chance of an odd shower. But we won't worry about that too much, because as we always say, it's bound to change between now and then on the old forecast, because they make it up as they go along. 5 minutes past six. Thank you to Joseph, the aptly named Wednesday 6 till 8 show. Guess what? It's next.
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11: 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Not bad language, just gibberish, some dodgy English stuff, and the occasional attempt at humour. You've been warned.
12: Do I detect a slight accent there? 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

0: Now, look here, Dr. Yes. Good. You must understand, this interview must be purely off the record.
1: I can assure you that anything you say to me will go into one ear and out of the other.
0: Yes, that doesn't altogether surprise me.

0: Go on, then. Say something in Australian.
1: I'll strangle the pommy bastard if he mentions his van again.
0: Dutch.

0: had to tell you.
1: It's not goodbye yet.
0: Oh, no, what's the time?
1: It's 6:14. Cue the very cheesy but game show styly talkover music that we have, like, at the beginning of the show, like, and all that. Well, drum roll. Oh, yes, did say it was game show, didn't I?

tonight's top prize. Everyone's a winner. You've already won because you're listening. Oh. All right, yeah, it's the booby prize. Sorry about that. Welcome along the show. First of all, big thank you to Joseph, of course. No Tim again. When's Tim coming back? No Tim for ages. Next week. Come on, Tim. I know you're busy, but... No, big thank you to Joseph Olsen. Seriousness. Joseph will be back 3 till 6 next week. He'll do it all over again. Maybe with Tim, maybe not. It doesn't matter either way. Cracking show, great music as well. Apart from that idiot they have reading the things out that have happened on this day in history. It's like, you know, after five. Yeah. Can we get somebody else to do that next week? It's not very good. Anyway, we're here now. It's between 6 and 8 on a Wednesday. That must mean it's the aptly named Wednesday 6 to 8 show. Everybody's back tonight. Richard's back. I think he melted last week, but he's back. James is back later on with a Shake Up Radio show as well. He's been away. It's funny because we're doing Ben Behaving Badly when we talk to Richard, our classic comedy. It's just like a Wednesday night, really. More prizes. On the show, of course, we've got a J Triple Play. Now, if you're new to the show, what we do is track one and track two. One of those is normally the J Triple Play, if I can say it. We had a bit of Placebo, Nancy Boy. I'm not sure if the placebo effect was like the old Bex powders that we were talking to Joseph about earlier. Oh, yeah. Are you supposed to sniff them or not? I can't remember. I mean, I wasn't here. I don't know of them, but apparently they were a bit strong or something, were they? No wonder they got banned. It was the 70s, I suppose. Anyway, Placebo, Nancy Boy, is it them, the J Triple Play, or will it be Carter, the unstoppable sex machine, the only living boy in New Cross? We'll do that in a little bit. We'll drag out our imaginary roulette wheel and we'll find out if it's going to be track one or track two. All the other stuff as well, our stolen hi-fi.

Take me out. Be careful you say that. Could sound like some sort of contract thing. Friends, Ferdinand, let's move on swiftly. 6:21. The texts are coming in. If you want to text the show throughout, normal complaints or whatever, very welcome. It's just nice to know you're there. Even a complaint's good. We don't mind. We just know somebody's there. 0456 965 965. And our first cab off the rank in a transport theme here, it is from Tim. He says, ahoy there. Oh, Tim, are we getting all like sea shanty? What's going on there? Hope all is well. All is well. Thank you, Tim. Likewise, looking forward to the show. Keep taking the tablets, Tim. Thank you very much indeed. He says, ahoy there. I've got a jingle for that.

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Yeah, that sea shanty, it was your fault, Tim. You said it. Ahoy there. Who says ahoy there? Come on, Tim. Have you moved to Port Melbourne or something? But welcome along. Nice to hear from you. 6:24. A couple more messages. A couple of guys listening online. We've got Coxie and we've got Neil listening. Hello to you guys. Don't work too hard and enjoy the heat. That's all I'm going to say for that. They're listening online overseas, shall we say. So they're having it a little bit warm where they are. Speaking of having it a little bit warm, we shall be crossing over to the UK and talking with Richard Latto and talking all things men behaving badly. Yes, well, normal Wednesdays, really, isn't it? Or trying to behave badly. Yeah. And, yeah, good one from the 90s. So that is today's classic comedy. We were supposed to do it last week. And, well, no, Richard was busy. It wasn't the weather. It's yeah, he was just a little bit busy. And last minute, we had to sort of, like, cancel. So we'll roll it over from this week. Now, what else was I going to do? Are you feeling hungry? It's like it is dinner time, isn't it? Would you like some pumpkin soup? Oh, my record's stuck. Oh, give it a nudge. There you go.

She's called Kate Nash. That's Pumpkin Souk. I'm definitely getting Lily Allen vibes from her. Very similar sounding young lady. But that's Kate Nash, Pumpkin Souk. If you just, it's the weather for it, isn't it? Soup, hot soup, and around a cozy fire. Yes, but I forgot to do just then. I had it right in front of me. It's like the imaginary roulette wheel to do the J Triple Play for this evening. We're very late doing this. The imaginary producer has rolled it in. It's track one or track two. Let's give it a spin. Which one will it be?

And if you're not familiar with this rubbish, we've got a dodgy roulette wheel. We've coloured in, well, all the black ones, we've got number one written in it in that sort of like the whiteness stuff that you used to get when you used to make mistakes typing 3,000 years ago. And all the red ones, we've put number two. So we've given a spin. Track one was, of course, about 3 months ago when we played it, Placebo Nancy Boy. And track two was Carter the Unstoppable Sex Machine. Which one do you think is going to be the J triple play, Placebo or Carter? It is, I don't know too many from Placebo. It is Carter the Unstoppable Sex Machine. They will be tonight's J triple play. We're going to do one more song. We'll do the Soul and Hi-Fi and play some messages, and then we'll head over to the UK and talk to Richard and do a bit of Men Behaving Badly. And I've got a sneaky feeling, because like I've got the notes and I've got the music here, obviously, to play, we might have one of our J triple plays within the context of speaking about tonight's comedy. Do you think you can work it out? It's not obvious. A Carter song in to do with Men Behaving Badly? It's a cover song, so yeah, it's not that obvious. So if you do get it, then 4 points to you. Right, we'll do the Stolen Hi-Fi. Here's Shannon to tell us all about what it is, where it come from, and why we do it.

0: Hi, this is Shannon from High Fidelity, a show on Wow FM over in Adelaide. Each Sunday night on the show, I showcase the best in South Australian music. And when Jason was on Wow FM, he'd pinch some of the music for his show and the Stolen Hi-Fi was born. This is tonight's fine offering of South Australian music on the Stolen Hi-Fi.
1: Some good South Aussie music now. Ben Jell is the artiste. We have played some of his songs before, but this is his relatively new one. It's called Hurricane. Bit like that out there, or it will be with this wind.

0: How good is that? Ben Jow, and I know we've played one of his songs before on the Stolen Hi-Fi. I'm pretty sure Shannon has had him as a guest on his show High Fidelity, which you can catch every Sunday night over on WOW FM in Adelaide, and that's where we pinch the music from and play some good tracks just like that, some good South Aussie local music. Well, local for them, not so local for us, but it's Aussie, so who cares? Ben Jow is his name. He's been going for quite a while, I think, on the scene. Quite well known. That one's Hurricane. I think it was out a couple of weeks ago. Good stuff. We do like that one. Just getting the nod from Richard, just firing up the link here. So he's just gone off with the normal cup of tea. I think you've got 2 minutes if you can hear me there, Richard. We'll play some messages and we'll be back talking all things men behaving badly next.
1: Hey there, this is Russell Morris. It must be really difficult to make a career out of music these days. Way back in the 70s and 80s, you could actually go to a radio station, talk to the program manager and say, hey, what do you think? And because we got airplay, we became known, which has the snowball effect. Your record starts to move, and the record really is a spokesman for the band. The young bands these days, they're not getting any airplay, and therefore they're not making a living, and therefore the bands are breaking up before they even begin to start. 50% airplay for Australian product would be fantastic. It would be our culture. We're progressing. Let's try and get that airplay level up to 50%.
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0: It's the aptly named Wednesday 6 to 8 show. Now, we did miss him last week because, to be honest, I think he melted. I'm not quite sure what happened, but using the aid of technology in a very quick deep freeze, we have managed to bring him back to life. And hopefully he's as normal as he could possibly be. And he joins us now Wednesday morning in the UK. And we say a big, hot, sweaty welcome back to Richard Latcher. How the devil are you, sir? Are you well? Are you thawed out? What's happened?
1: Oh, God, yeah, I burnt my head, actually. Yeah, I was just touching it then, feeling it. God, it's awful. Yeah, it's been really, really hot here, pushing 40 points Celsius, not Fahrenheit. And, yeah, lots of people didn't cope. I've done that thing that every other British person has done over the last week and put an email into a local company to see if they can come and quote for air conditioning, because we're just not used to it here, particularly the humidity. That's what made this one different. It's a very humid heat wave.
0: Yeah, that is what makes it nasty. Obviously, I've been in Australia for 15 years and 13 odd in South Australia where it's hot, but it's dry. And, yeah, it is. We always say it, but it is a different sort of heat in the UK. I suppose because, UK, Europe, obviously it's a green and pleasant land. There's a lot of moisture about at the best of times anyway. So it's not just like super sticky humid. It's like super sticky, nasty humid. I don't know why I was mentioning it last week when we said you weren't there. It is different because it's sort of different from holiday heat. You know, if you go somewhere sort of hot and humid on holiday, I know you don't get that in Blackpool, but it is a different sort of heat. But I don't know if holiday heat is just because you're on holiday and you don't care, but who knows. So the temperatures have dropped down again now, everything sort of back to a normal British summer?
1: Yeah, very much so. Yeah, it's quite spooky, really, how much the weather is fluctuating at the moment. But it feels like it's gone back to a more normal summer, although we're told there's another heat wave coming this weekend, beginning of next week.
0: All right, well, you better get your fighting in the pub car park done pretty soon then, before it warms up. we'll mention that because that is a good 90s thing to do for today's comedy. It is rolled over from last week because we were sort of like ready to go, so I thought we would do it. But first of all, the sad news, was it yesterday, the passing of Penelope Keith, obviously known for the sitcoms?
1: Very much so, yeah. From 1940, she lived all the way through till only a few days ago. And very, very sad because she was a massive star in this country, primarily in The Good Life and, of course, To the Manor Born. So very fondly remembered by a lot of people here.
0: Yeah, she was one of those stars, like a bit like Prunella Scales, where they sort of came back and did one of those sort of like quaint English sort of like travelling things. Didn't she do something to do with like villages or castles or something like one of those type of series?
1: Probably. They've all done something like that.
0: Cottages by Penelope Keith or something. But cottages. Yeah. I would have thought. But yeah, she was a right proper posh lady, wasn't she? But no doubt, when we get to it at the end, we might pick something to do in memory of her for next week. Anyway, what are we doing this week, sir?
1: We are doing Men Behaving Badly, so hit me with the first question.
0: All right, then. Super 90s hit show that it was. Men Behaving Badly, when was this on and how long did this one last for?
1: It was on from 1992 through to 1998, so not long, really. Six series, 42 regular episodes, had a Christmas special and a three-part finale called Last Orders as well, which is well-remembered, although not necessarily for the right reasons.
0: Oh, right. Maybe you can divulge more later. So who created it? Who created the series?
1: It was written and created by the same guy, Simon Nye. He adapted quite a few characters from his own novels. He co-wrote a film called Flushed Away that you may have heard of. It was an adaptation as well he did of Richard Bill Compton's Just William books that got him a lot of popularity. And also he wrote the drama series The Durrells. So he was well known for turning his hand to a few different things. But this probably the biggest thing that he ever did writing-wise.
0: The other stuff's more drama, is it? So this is probably his only sitcom. Okay, so for those who don't know, a good 90s classic, what was the premise of the show?
1: Well, it's all about two flatmates who live in a flat, funnily enough, together. They're very immature. They stumble through work, life, friendships, romance, adulthood, and refuse to grow up, which is why it is called Men Behaving Badly. They basically watch loads of telly, drink a lot of beer, talk about women, and try and do other things in amongst that as well. And it always goes horrendously wrong for them.
0: Okay. So who are the stars of the show?
1: Martin Clunes is Gary Strang, later a lot of fame in Doc Martin, which I believe is big in Australia.
0: Yeah, the Aussies love that one.
1: William and Mary as well, and he narrated and presented a lot of documentaries, including the islands of Great Britain and the islands of Australia. Neil Morrissey, he played Tony Smart, who is also the voice of Bob the Builder.
0: Yes, we can.
1: I was wondering if you're going to say that. That's why I had to leave the gap. And numerous TV dramas as well, in particular Boone with Michael Elphick, which we've just been rerunning here on a channel I help run called Rewind TV. Caroline Quintin as well. She played Dorothy Bishop, later known for Jonathan Creek, many other TV roles, did a lot of TV travel and hotel review shows as well. And Leslie Ash, who played Deborah Burton, one of the show's most recognisable cast members when it was on originally. She was also in Quadrophenia in 1979, the Who film.
0: Oh, yeah.
1: Which was a spin-off of The Gentle Touch, a kind of police drama in the 80s. She's also popped up in things like Holby City and Casualty as well. Very recognisable face.
0: Yeah, for all the wrong reasons of late. Yeah,
1: well, I wondered if you were going to say that.
0: Oh, cruel.
1: She had a bit of work done and
0: went wrong.
1: Yeah, I mean, it's...
0: It's serious.
1: A lot of people, though, that look like that. It's like it's almost perfect. And then
0: They get to a stage where it's good, and you think, oh, they've had a bit of like work done, and it's fine. Let's just quote like Cliff Richard and like Barry Manilow, isn't it? It's like, no, stop now, and they carry on, and they carry like, no, stop.
1: Barry Manilow looks horrific, doesn't he?
0: It's like, oh, come on, you looked all right like 20 procedures ago, but anyway, it's their money, I suppose. But yeah, I'm getting the chest done next week, so they're just using filler from the lips, but there you go. All right then, so this one, there's some major changes that occurred sort of after series one and two. Let's just go through what happened there.
1: Yeah, so in series one, he had a different flatmate. He didn't have Tony. He had Dermot, who was played by Harry Enfield. He left after the first series, was replaced by Tony with Neil Morrissey from series two onwards. And it also started out on ITV, series one and series two. Then Thames Television lost their franchise, so the whole thing was picked up by the BBC off the back of that.
0: All right. Is that common for, like, because we know, like, back in the old day, the big stars used to jump shit and go from, like, the BBC to ITV, like the performers, you know, like your Morecambe and Mark Wise and your Kenny Everett and people like that. But for a sitcom to jump and go from, like, BBC to one of the commercials, that's not very common.
1: Not common at all. No, it really isn't. No, so that was quite rare, really, particularly to go that way.
0: Yeah, is that probably just because, obviously, like you say, Thames? Because that was the time in the UK where a lot of the ITV regional companies all had to rebid for their franchise, and Thames being a big one, nobody expected that. They actually lost theirs, didn't they?
1: Yeah, they did. Yeah.
0: Replaced by the wonderful Carlton, wasn't it?
1: Awful. But Thames kept going as a private production company, so they made it for the BBC. Very, very weird.
0: Oh, right, yeah. But as you say, it normally goes the other way, where people chase the money, wouldn't it? In the old days, they went from the Beeb over to ITV. So Tony came... So why did Harry Enfield leave? Do we know, or did he just...
1: Well, he had other things to do. He wanted to do his performing by himself, didn't he? He wanted to do more of his stand-up, and it worked out all right for him. So I don't think he regretted it too much.
0: Tony come along then after series one. So was that quite important to the show with Morrissey coming along?
1: It was. The chemistry between Tony and Gary is what helped really transform it into one of the biggest sitcoms of the 90s. They really came across as best friends that knew each other very well.

0: So wouldn't they? I mean, none of them are comedians or whatever. So do you think that helps with a good sitcom? Make sure they're actors first before, or
1: yeah, does it
0: just depend?
1: Yeah, I think it does help. I mean, that's always been the way it's happened in Britain, is when sitcom really took off was with Steptoe and Son, because they employed actors rather than comedians. And so then it became more realistic and there was more depth to it. So I think it goes all the way back in British sitcom history.
0: Yeah, okay. Let's take a break for a piece of music. Now, you've got a good couple of belters. What's the first one fitting in with the theme of the show?
1: This is so good. This is the Ordinary Boys on Inner FM with Boys Will Be Boys.

0: What a great track. The Ordinary Boys, Boys Will Be Boys, because we are talking about Men Behaving Badly is our sitcom this week, isn't it, Jason?
1: Yeah. Now, I remember watching this one because it was a good one in the 90s, but I couldn't find, just having a quick look and a quick Google, many other people that appeared in the show, because normally with sitcoms, you know, you get guests and cameos and other characters, even sort of other characters. There weren't many others in this, were there, apart from the other four?
0: No, you're right. There weren't many others. Most of the time they spent in the flat or the pub or the workplace, sometimes in the garden. Other characters, though, worth mentioning would be George, who was played by Ian Lindsay. He's an employee with very old-fashioned views at Gary's security firm. Anthea is the other employee at his security firm, very similar to George, very much a lifelong spinster. And then you've got Les, the landlord of the Crown, which is Gary and Tony's local pub, played by Dave Atkins. Oh, Anthea, by the way, is played by Valerie Minifi, I think is how you pronounce it. Les has appalling hygiene standards, and really the pub is kept in a very shoddy state. John Thompson then takes over. You'll recognise John Thompson
1: from loads of
0: things over the years. We've mentioned him a few times. He pops up in all sorts of places. He plays Ken, the landlord of the Crown, who succeeds Les, and he knows nothing about the pub trade, and he admits he got the job because his brother-in-law was sleeping with the personnel office.

0: officer at the brewery. How you get most jobs in Great Britain.
1: Fair enough.
0: He tries to modernise the pub, but it's all undermined by his lack of experience. He's also briefly Tony's boss in a very funny episode in particular. We have to mention Kylie Minogue famously appears in one episode. It's a comic relief sketch episode where she plays herself. She has an accident with Tony's van and they don't realise who she is because she's... Well, they think she's Dutch, basically. You've got to watch it for it to make sense. They only realise who it is once she's gone. Funny little episode, that.
1: I think we might have had a little snippet of that at the beginning of the show because it's Australian themes. So how did this reflect Britain in the 90s? Because this is like peak 90s, this show, isn't it?
0: Yeah, there was loads of lad culture. There was all the Britpop movement, football, beer... Friends, avoiding adult responsibilities, being a lad or a ladette was a massive thing in the UK. This was right the centre of it. It reflected it really well.
1: Yeah, it fit in right place, right time, didn't it? Yeah. Did this one go down well? Was it sort of critically acclaimed? Because, you know, it fitted in quite well when it came along.
0: Yeah, it is. It was very well acclaimed. It won a lot of awards. It became one of the defining sitcoms of the decade. It screams 1990s for the reasons we just mentioned. Sometimes it even got episodes about 14 million viewers watching each one.
1: Crikey, most sitcoms nowadays would be glad of 14 million viewers in a series, wouldn't they? Let alone an episode. What is, would you know offhand, like, I mean, like an ITV or a BBC thing for like a night on terrestrial TV? Because obviously everybody watches TV different these days. Would they still hit the millions mark for people?
0: No.
1: So even a really popular show wouldn't have like 3 or 4 million watching on a Saturday night?
0: No, they'd be pleased if a show got 250,000 at the moment. It's really low now.
1: Cranky.
0: Very low.
1: Yeah.
0: Don't get me wrong. You do get events, you know, sporting events and some shows that do get millions, but it's very rare now. Just, yeah, for a run-of-the-mill episode in the middle of a series, you'd be grateful if you got 250,000.
1: I suppose, yeah, because obviously people are watching it, like, later, catch up via, you know, streaming things or whatever, so they're not necessarily, you know, sat down in front of the TV, you know, watching it live. It's quite funny here, because when you see the figures sometimes, because obviously, even though it's a big country, we haven't got a massive population, and Australia isn't like... Not like Britain, where they... It's so TV focused, and then you see some of the figures and you think it's like they're in the thousands and this is on the main channels and you think what?
0: Weird.
1: So it is, these days, especially some of the sort of like the lesser channels, and it's you know, the figures come back and the you think, crikey, it's why it's quite ruthless. A lot of stuff gets dropped and boom, you know, just disappears. But anyway, so what made Men Behaving Badly different from earlier British sitcoms then?
0: Well, even though they did silly things, the characters weren't too eccentric themselves. They weren't too bizarre. They were young adults. It was semi-realistic, very realistic workplace settings, realistic kind of flat setup and location. Loads of sitcoms had a couple of characters in it. So, you know, there would be things like Hancock, Man About the House, Steptoe and Son, Fools and Horses. Everyone's had that, you know, the traditional setting of having a sofa sat there facing the cameras, facing the audience. That wasn't new, but it was the idea that they were young adults and it was focusing on people at that time in their life. That hadn't really been done before.
1: Yeah, OK. Any overseas versions of this one at all? Because it's quite an easy sort of format, I suppose, isn't it? I suppose
0: very, very easy. Actually, NBC produced the famous one. They did a US adaption called Men Behaving Badly, starring Rob Schneider. Several countries also tried their own versions. The American one was the most notable. Didn't really lead to anything, though.
1: Yeah, okay. I suppose it might have been similar stuff, isn't it? But any sort of spin-off, like Gary and Dorothy get married and, you know, 5 years later and come back, or...?
0: No, nothing at all. No spin-off. A lot of books, though, other time material released. I remember buying a Men Behaving Badly CD compilation album of music that was either on in the background or referenced in the series. Stuff like Spanish Stroll, Mink DeVille, Some Kind of Bliss.
1: It's dodgy on there and good enough on that CD.
0: Maybe. maybe. So that type of stuff. Tom Robinson Band, 2468. We go down the pub. Hurry Up Harry from Sham 69, that's on there. So they cashed in on it, but there wasn't a spin-off series as such.
1: It's a very loose tie-in, isn't it? This was playing on the jukebox in the pub in an episode sort of thing. I assume no films or stage versions of it or whatever. Again, this quite easily, they could do this on stage, couldn't they? It's just
0: They did. There was a stage one. So it is one of those things that is fondly remembered by some people, but I never saw it. There was no feature film, though, but there was, that stage adaption.
1: When do you think they stopped doing the films? Because I always ask that question, but that tends to relate to the older comedies. You know, the Carry Ons and the Steptoes and all that sort of 70s. Even by the 80s, they would have stopped doing films, do you reckon? Just catching you out with
0: Do you know what? I think they kept going with the films all the way through. They did them regularly in the 70s, didn't they?
1: Yeah.
0: And then it kind of fizzled out the early 80s. But then every so often, you would get like an in-betweeners film or similar ones would just pop up randomly. So it doesn't feel like they ever definitively stopped. But there we go, it's one
1: just
0: of those
1: went out
0: things.
1: Of fashion, or money or whatever.
0: Yeah,
1: okay.
0: Exactly.
1: Yeah, it had quite a funky, and it was definitely of the time, and everybody knew the theme tune to this one. Do you know anything about that one?
0: Yeah, this was composed by a guy called Alan Lisk. It was a very distinctive tune, one of the most recognisable sitcom themes of the 90s, without a doubt. Should we have a listen?

0: There you go. I bet you were doing the old, what is it? You would do air guitar, but when you do the old air saxophone? There is a bit of saxophone on there, isn't there? the air saxophone. That definitely takes me back to the 90s hearing that one. Is the humour still relevant today? Of course, we're talking 90s, we're 30-odd years ago.
1: Yeah, it is. It's a bit like when you watch things like Bottom now, some people still really enjoy it, like myself, but others say, we've moved on. You know, it's very much a product of the 1990s, so the opinions vary. Some people see it as looking quite dated. I'd say it's a really powerful time capsule, though, of the 90s.
0: Yeah, it does start up pretty good, doesn't it? Is it still shown on anything, on Rewind TV?
1: Yeah, all the time, yeah. Regularly repeated on the comedy channels here. Lots of people still love it with great affection. I am surprised it hasn't come back yet, to be honest.
0: I suppose, yeah, there's no reason because all the stars are still there. There's no reason they could all come back and, you know, see what they're doing today, at least for a one-off anniversary episode or something. So it's still remembered fondly.
1: Very much so, yeah. Regarded by, you know, loads of people as one of the classic British sitcoms of the 1990s. Big cast, strong cast, sharp writing, powerful portrayal, as I say, of that 90s lad culture. Very much a big favourite for a lot of people who grew up in the 90s, like you and I. So, yeah, I think people hold it with great affection.
0: All right, and you've got a good 90s banger to play. Go on. They are tonight's J Triple Play. So this is song number 2 from the J Triple Play. But I'll let you introduce it. We already know who they are because people were paying attention at the start of the show, it says here.
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0: couldn't be more different from the original by Soft Cell, of course. That is Carter, the Unstoppable Sex Machine. They are tonight's J Triple Play and Bedsitter, Flats and Apartments and Things, hence Men Behaving Badly, set in the old flatmates. We could have played Rent as well. They did a copy of, a cover rather than a copy, of Rent as well on the same album, 30 Something. I'm going to be back with Richard in just a second to wrap up, do the scores and find out what we're going to talk about next week with some more classic British comedy. In the meantime, it's 7 minutes past seven here on the aptly named Wednesday 6 to 8 show.
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0: Welcome back. It's the aptly named Wednesday 6 till 8 show. We're just about to get the scores on the doors for tonight's classic comedy. Quick one. This is talking about men behaving badly, a good 90s classic. I remember this one fondly, Richard, just to bring it back in. I'm going to give this one 3 out of 5.
1: Yeah,
0: I think I even remember when it started because I quite liked Harry Enfield. He was sort of like well-known already when he started, so I remember watching it because he was in it, and then obviously when it changed over with Neil Morrissey, but yeah, it was definitely a big one of the time. It was right there in the right up the 90s. So 3 out of 5, what would you give it?
1: I'd go 3 out of 5 as well. Very strong, very well remembered. Although the point that I was making right at the very start that we nearly forgot to mention was that last trio of specials, which were called Last Orders. They got a lot of complaints because they went out over Christmas. I think it was in 1998, I think they went out. And people were used to seeing really wholesome family comedy at Christmas, or wholesome to a degree, like, you know, Only Fools and Horses, One Foot in the Grave, that kind of stuff. Well, this went out and it had really near-the-knuckle jokes going out on Christmas Day. And the BBC got a lot of complaints about it. So they said it was a bit misjudged to put it out then. But it's still a good trio, a good way to round it off. And I'm not going to spoil how it ends, but there's plenty of opportunity to bring it back, which hopefully they will do one day.
0: Did they actually do it as a Christmas episode, or they just happened to put it out at Christmas?
1: Put it out at Christmas, yeah. So three parts that went out. Because they did Fools and Horses as a three-parter in 96, they got the massive figures, so they then were trying to cash in on that.
0: Let's give a quick plug for Stereo Underground, sir. How's that going?
1: Yeah, really good, thank you. My next special guests on the programme are Dodgy. Funnily enough, I've got them live on the programme having a chat, and we're going to play new tracks off their new album and some of their classics as well. If you like your Indian alternative, check it out. It's a two-hour audio show available anytime via the website stereounderground.co.uk.
0: Well, Dodgy, if they're good enough for you, then they're good enough for me. We'll play that one later. Yeah. Is that old Baz? Right. Has he still got the sideburns?
1: Yeah, he has. Yeah. Yeah, of course he has. Yeah.
0: I always remember the Harry Hill send up with them when they used to do the Badger song. They were all on the old chopper bikes and they would, or it might have been a Supergrass song. I always used to get Dodgy and Supergrass mixed up because they were both very similar right at the same time, weren't they? But good stuff. All right, then. We mentioned right at the beginning when we joined up about the sad passing of Penelope Keith. We have already done The Good Life, of course, which she was a major part of. But she is well known, sort of slightly less, but for another one, To the Manor Born. So shall we do that next time?
1: Yeah, that's a great show. Yeah, we haven't talked about that one before. That's a
0: And I think, didn't they use one of your houses to film that?
1: I might have let them. Yeah, maybe.
0: Fair enough. All right, Richard, we shall let you get back to your warm, long, hot summer. Oh, that sounds like a good track for a bit of the style count. Oh, I'll just note that down. We might have that one. And we'll catch you next time.
1: Brilliant. Thanks, Jason. This is Queen. You're My Best Friend.
0: Oh, that's very kind of you. Thank you. Oh, I see. I see what you did there.

7:15, 96.5 Inner FM. Jason Nolan with you with the aptly named Wednesday 6 to 8 show. Of course, the Magnificent Queen and You're My Best Friend. I'm glad I played that one for this week because it was 2 weeks ago when we did Last of the Summer Wine and that was about a group of friends. We did like Friends Will Be With Friends and that sort of fitted in with that one because it was a group of friends. They would be friends and they were. And You're My Best Friend for Gary and Tony, of course, the guys in Men Behaving Badly. That fitted in quite nicely. So if I'd done it the other way round, it still would have worked, I suppose, yeah. Anyway, 7:16, it's the aptly named Wednesday 6 to 8 show. We did sneak in the J triple play there for number 2, Carter the Unstoppable Sex Machine, their cover of Soft Cell's Bedsitter. So we've got one more Carter song to go. We should do with that one just before 8 o'clock, before we hand over to the Shake Up Radio Show. And James is back this week. He's had 2 weeks off. He's looking all cool and relaxed. And all dapper, ready to go for another shake-up show, shake-up radio show from 8 o'clock. Benno is with us from 9:30 with Heavy Hitters, of course. Looking forward to that. If you fancy turning up the old volume and rocking for all the rest of your Wednesday night, Benno will be from 9:30. If you want to send us a text, 0456 965 965. Just mentioning the shows there. If you want to find out more about our shows or, as I say, where we did Last of the Summer Wine, that was 2 weeks ago. 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They're on the podcast page of our website. Go to the relevant program, hit the old button for the podcast, and if you know what week you're looking for, if not, just do a lucky dip, just hit a random episode, you never know. Could be bad, could be awful, could be really, really bad and awful. But anyway, enough about my podcast. It tells you all about our wonderful shows, gives you the program schedule on there, and dives deep into the presenters behind the shows, tells you about our wonderful sponsors. More importantly, that's where the funds come, and who they are, and how they help us. 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So just imagine that. You could dine out on it almost. There you go. Right, we'll crack on with some music. We'll try and grab a word with James, see what he's up to on his show, because he's back. We've got our GTA track to do. We've got our Dennis dance track, and we've got a bit of cheese to squeeze in as well. Will we get it done? Who knows? If not, I might see red. See what we did there? Oh.

0: I like the way that ends. I see red, split ends. I don't see red. I see more of a shiny sort of like glow from the studio next door. James is back. Hello, sir.
1: Look who's back.
0: He's back.
1: Back
0: he's
1: again.
0: Back.
1: Leora is back.
0: Back. Do you get split ends?
1: He's got a correct. No, what?
0: No.
1: Split ends. Yeah. Why does it finish like that?
0: I know. That's not even like a very subtle radio fade.
1: That's not radio friendly.
0: No, that's just like, oh, sod that. Get it off the air.
1: Yeah.
0: Crikey.
1: But I see red. I hope we see red cards for Egypt.
0: Oh, right. Yeah.
1: Are
0: with
1: you
0: the football. No, I see. I do the. Oh, yeah. Even though I'm a POM, football. Yeah.
1: Well, at least you call it football. That's the right
0: one. No, actually, I've started coming around and calling it soccer.
1: Soccer.
0: Yeah, I've been here long enough.
1: All right.
0: James, you're back.
1: Yeah, I'm back.
0: We have, you know what's going to happen now, don't you?
1: No, it's been 3 weeks. No, I've got no idea.
0: No.
1: I'm surprised the place is still standing.
0: I'm still standing.
1: Better than ever.
0: We've got you a jingle, obviously. You're back.
1: What jingle?
0: Well, we always do you a jingle.
1: What jingle?
0: Then you go, 3, 2, 1, go.

0: Can I ask a question? Why don't you go to this effort for your show?
1: Oh, true.
0: Hey, that's fantastic.
1: I know, it's scary, isn't it?
0: I like. I like that a lot.
1: I could do you another version, but not saying you're back if you want.
0: No, just send me fees. That one. No, yeah. Because, no, back work, because I'm back every week. Well, when I am, I'm back every week.
1: Oh, yeah. So it kind of works. Back from the
0: back for the week.
1: Yeah. The trouble with the thing I use is every time you do a new version, it sort of like does it from fresh.
0: So no, that is good.
1: It can
0: have
1: can
0: you got that downloaded?
1: It. Yeah.
0: I'm have to steal that and credit you, of course. Yeah. You and AI.
1: No,
0: but
1: I've been going mental.
0: That
1: with
0: is
1: it.
0: Funky. I
1: know
0: like
1: it
0: that.
1: Is. Yeah, I was trying to get it to sound a bit more MJ.
0: Yeah,
1: but the thing is, obviously, to cover their own asses, the people you're not allowed to say like do this like Michael Jackson. Yeah. Oh, we can copy artists, but we'll do everything else to rip it off.
0: Yeah, no, that's okay. Anyway, well, thank you for that. That was very.
1: It was supposed to be traditional Italian, but that was just the bit as well at the beginning.
0: Nah, I think that's fine. I don't need to do Italian 24/7. I do enough of it, believe me, through the week.
1: Are you familiar with of how it works? So what's on the show? Well, welcome back, obviously.
0: Thank you very much.
1: Thank you, sir.
0: Yeah, look, I've got a big show coming up. I've got a couple of guests in the studio. People may know these guys from social media. They run a podcast called The Food Guys. It's not just a podcast.
1: Oh, not the good guys.
0: Not the good guys. Not to be the food
1: well,
0: guys.
1: Good food guys.
0: And they, it's not just a podcast. They have a social media channel, which is a viral channel. And they go around, you know, around Melbourne, pretty much around Australia as well, test trying all kinds of food.
1: Oh, what a shitty job.
0: Yeah, no, it's a terrible job. And but they've got a whole bunch of other little things that they do on the side. And they're just great, you know, social media personalities and friends of mine as well. So I'm going to have them here in the studio tonight.
1: Will they be doing a review of the Inner FM biscuit barrel? Because that's all
0: we've
1: got.
0: You know what? The thing is, that wouldn't be a bad idea if I could... If I could know how expired those biscuits
1: no,
0: are.
1: No, I just bought a packet and stuck it in there as well.
0: Are they all good?
1: No, yeah, literally from the shop. I went shopping earlier. The nice Nice ones. I don't know, are they called Nice or Nice?
0: Don't know. Is it N-I-C-E?
1: Yeah. So are they supposed to be Nice biscuits or Nice biscuits?
0: I don't know.
1: You could give some Nice biscuits to your niece.
0: If they taste good, they're nice.
1: No, they're fresh out of the packet.
0: And if they don't, they're from your niece.
1: Buy them. I put them. It's like going to, you know, when you go to a party, you take the crappy bottle of wine that somebody brought to your party.
0: Yeah.
1: And then drink the good stuff. So I put the crappy, nice niece ones in.
0: Yeah.
1: And you took
0: the good stuff.
1: I took one of the Tim Tammy type ones that were
0: left. I don't know why you're admitting that on air.
1: Oh, shit. Yeah, that's
0: not...
1: Well, there weren't many of them left, so be warned. Yeah, I don't know who is the...
0: As long as you consume them here, it's fine.
1: Yeah, not in the studio, obviously.
0: No, not in the studio, but here at the premises. Yeah.
1: But that's all we've got. Will they be bringing some food in for
0: that
1: review?
0: That I don't know, but it hasn't been part of the request to bring food in. It's
1: why
0: just
1: not?
0: Bring them in. Well, because we can't eat it in the studio for one.
1: Well, true.
0: And then we'd have to, like, not be on the air.
1: Well, that's rule. Yeah, well, that's any rules. You know what, Wednesday, like, we break all the rules. Here's the rule book.
0: Rip it up. There you go.
1: Oh,
0: that was your next segment. I think that was your next segment.
1: After talking to... mysteriously just hang around just in case they have brought some food in.
0: I don't think they will.
1: Now I'll bugger off then. I'll go home.
0: Yeah.
1: Yeah.
0: You're just here for the freebies.
1: Well, duh. What? It's not the music or the scintillating chat.
0: What if they,
1: not you.
0: What if they bring donuts, but they only bring three? Two of them and me. What am I supposed to do? Give you mine.
1: Well, you would do that from the bottom of your heart. I'll give you the donut in exchange for the jingle.
0: Is that how it works?
1: I know. We'll divide it in two. I'll have the round bit round the end and you can have the middle.
0: It is a good jingle.
1: It's worth it.
0: It is worth it, actually, for a donut.
1: It's nice. It's unusual. Yeah. All right, so we're looking forward to that.
0: Yes, that's from 8 o'clock.
1: I'll stick me dinner in the microwave. And then maybe they can... Because I've not had it yet.
0: I haven't missed that in 3 weeks.
1: Winner, chicken dinner in the microwave.
0: Keep me door closed, thanks.
1: Yeah, maybe they want to... It is actually very good. I won't name the supermarket.
0: It's very potent.
1: Yeah, but you do get a decent amount of chicken in it anyway. Right.
0: You get a good smell too.
1: Yeah, excellent. Chicken. Oh, I'm hungry now. I was saving it because I haven't had it, but
0: I
1: might have
0: you have
1: later.
0: Your dinner through the show.
1: No. Normally before.
0: But tonight it's through the show.
1: Sometimes, yeah. Well, no.
0: You've only got half hour of the show left.
1: I know, it's gone past dinner.
0: And you can't wait half an hour?
1: No, I'll have to... Yeah, maybe. See how we go.
0: Take it home.
1: All right. Thank you, sir. And you, will you be doing phone calls as well?
0: Yeah. The phone lines will be open as per usual, so anyone's welcome to call to speak to us and the boys, and we'll have a bit of fun.
1: Maybe some of the phone-in people could do like a review of like food places out and about in their area.
0: Yeah, or give them suggestions as well, where to try next.
1: Yeah. Mm. I've got a few.
0: Yeah.
1: I know a very good banh mi place. Are we allowed to name places? Yeah. There's a very, very, very good banh mi place in Puckle Street in Mooney Ponds. Lulu's in the city. Mm. Nice Malaysian place. Where else do I go? There's a nice Indonesian right by the Queen Vic Market. Oh.
0: Yeah.
1: And then they do the board.
0: Well, you should get on, a podcast, and you should start a podcast.
1: I'd be drooling too much.
0: Jason's Foodie Podcast.
1: Right. Okay. Looking forward to it, sir. Catch you at 8 o'clock.
0: See you then.
1: Welcome back. Thank you, sir.
0: Bye.
1: There you go. Catch James talking to the food guys, wasn't it? The food guys on the show from 8 o'clock. And stand by the phones as well. He will be taking the calls as well, as he mentioned. Right. We're going to scram in the old GTA track, the Dennis Dance track, and the Big Cheese, and our third and final J triple play, which is Carter tonight. Will we do it? Who knows? We've only got 29 minutes left. Exactly. We better get on with it.
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Is that Triple R on the phone? Yes, I know I'm very trendy playing Jaipur on the wireless. Yes, I know. Jasmine Demo. Yes, I know. I'm down and hip and yes, street cred's through the roof. Yeah. Or is it, I'm just playing it because it was on Radio Mirror Park on GTA. It might be the latter. There you go. Yes, apparently my street cred has gone right up with our executive music producer by playing that one. That is Jasmine. I don't know if you have to say it in a French accent or not. I don't know. Jasmine Demo. I don't know if it is a demo or that is actually. See, my street cred's gone there because I don't even know what it's called. But I think that is the name of the song by Jaipur. Or Jaipur, Jai, I don't know. Let's play something I normally play before my street cred runs out. Bit more like it. Sinead.

that's a bit more like it. Although I did like that Jai thingy track, though. That was pretty good. We'll do another Grand Theft Auto track. I thought because we were doing Non-Stop Pop, which is one of the radio stations, we played quite a few from that. So let's play something from one of the funky ones. And the one before was from Radio Mirror Park, which I think was on Grand Theft Auto 4 and 5 and probably a couple of the side games as well. But there you go. Right, let's get through these. We've got to do our Big Cheese and our Dennis Dantrek and the J Triple Play before 8 o'clock. So...

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We're going to Spain. 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What's Spanish for cheese? I don't

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That is Spanish for cheese, apparently, according to the old S iPhone person. I won't say it in case it makes your phone go funny. We got that un dia tu. I'm saying in French, you idiot. No, it's Spanish, isn't it? Julio Iglesias. Un dia tu, un dia yo. I have no idea what that meant. I do like that. See, it's cheesy, but I like it. I like his line of suits that he wears. You'd look really dapper on a yacht wearing a nice Julio suit. Is he still? I think he's still with us. His son is a singer as well. He's a good-looking young man. And I know Julio was very much regarded back in the day as well. That's tonight's Big Cheese. I know we take the mic with the Big Cheese. That's the whole idea. But we do like them. If I didn't like them, I wouldn't play them. That's the idea. It could be kitsch. It could be cool. It could be retro. It could be damn right cheesy. It could be like bubblegum pop. They all come under the wonderful umbrella that is cheese or queso. Apologies to all the Spanish speaking people out there that have just gone, that's not cheese. Why you would say it like that, I don't know. But that is tonight's. We'll do another Big Cheese next week. Right, let's do our Dennis dance track, our nod, our little homage to Dennis that used to be here on this slot a couple of years. We go retro, we go 80s and 90s, old school dance. Who have we got tonight? Wait and find out. It's coming. Doesn't matter.

Etienne. I've got your music. Apparently they're on a bit of a farewell tour. They're giving it up after all those years. That is tonight's Dennis Dance Track. A little bit of Etienne and I've got your music.

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Our third and final J triple play is from there somewhere, the old Carter and Sheriff Fatman.

0: Our third and final J Triple Play. We'll do another one next week. Carter, the unstoppable sex machine, and a little bit of Sheriff Fat Man. There they go. We'll sadly fade into our end of theme for the end of the theme bit at the end, which is themed. Take care if you're out and about tonight, because it's going to be wet and windy out there, so careful with the old bonnet. Make sure you got it tied down. Big thank you to Richard, as always. Hopefully we'll speak to him next week or next time, doing the Manor Born, our next classic comedy. I'll say hello and thank you to the Captain, who's listening online as well. Forgot to mention you earlier. Sorry about that. A couple of suggestions. He's good for suggesting classic comedies, which we can do in weeks coming up. So thank you to that, for him for that. We'll do it all again next week. Oh, do check out the old podcasts as well. If you fancy a bit of a laugh, Patrick and I did fill in for AJ last Saturday on Access All Areas. So if you want a good example of how not to do radio, listen to her last show. She's not on it. It was us two idiots, but we had good fun. Have a listen on there. If not, I shall catch you same place, same time next week. James is back. He's back with a shake-up radio show from 8. I shall catch you next week doing all the usual malarkey. Enjoy the rest of your evening. I'm just going to hang around a little while just in case there is some food from the food guys. I'm not hoping up, but hey-ho. Enjoy the rest of your evening here on 96.5 Inner FM. I'll catch you next week.
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no, look who's back. Yes, it is me. Yes, it is I. Are you happy? Look, if you're not, I don't want to know about it, okay? Poor Ashley could not keep covering for my shows for the rest of the year because, well, he's got a life to live as well. But I must say a big thank you to Ashley for stepping in during June on a Wednesday night to cover the Shake Up Radio show. I've been away for about 3 weeks, so lots of stuff happening, tours, shows, events. It's been a little bit crazy, to be honest, but I am back here at 96.5 Inner FM and glad to be back, of course, because I've missed you guys. Oh, yes, I have. So hopefully tonight we can catch up in some fashion or other, whether that be on the phone or maybe through text. Who knows what will happen tonight? Now, you must excuse me. I've got a little bit of the Jimmy Bands Russell Crowe going because I had a huge weekend last weekend, but not partying, but working. And I've overused the vocal cords and I've got to try to take it easy because I've got another 5 shows to get through starting tomorrow. That kind of includes this one as well. Now, another guy I haven't seen all month is the one and only Jason Nolan. We thank him for another great show between 6 and 8pm on a Wednesday night, of course. Tonight, while I catch up with you guys, hopefully, that's if you'll give me a call on 94571718, we also have 2 very special guests joining me live in the studio. Great friends and icons of the social media scene. You may be familiar with the Food Guys podcast on Instagram, the dynamic duo, the Batman and Robin of the Melbourne food world, among a few other things. Dub and Nectro join me live in the studio for a bit of fun coming up at around 8:15 tonight or so. Always an opportunity for you to ring through and ask them a question as well. That's coming up very soon for this return show and first show of July, mind you, halfway through the year, officially gone. Winter is here and so is tax time. Isn't it funny that the most gloomy season of the year ties in with tax time? How ironic. Hey, I've got to say a huge thank you to my Sydney friends for last weekend, Friday and Saturday. Sold out shows totaling another 600 people who came to have a laugh with us for the Nonna and Yaya show. And then I stayed on in Sydney on Sunday to MC a big Italian Lebanese wedding. Huge weekend for me in New South Wales. And we are back in Sydney this weekend as well for another couple of shows. The Saturday night sold out. Friday night, still some tickets available for Penrith Panthers Club. Now, did you watch the last Socceroos game on Friday morning? I enjoyed it from the comfort of my hotel room. And look, we know it wasn't a great game, but it was enough to get us in. Now that we're in, it's do or die, as they say. How do you think we will go against Egypt? I think we do stand a great chance. So all power to the Socceroos. But if we do win and make it out, Argentina is next, and that will be a massive game. Time will tell. 4 a.m. Saturday morning on SBS, the nation will be on the edge of their soccer balls. It's time to get this show started. The Food Guys, Dub and Nectar, joining me soon here live in the studio on the Shake Up Radio Show at 96.5 Inner FM.

0: It's the Shake Up Radio Show. James Liotta, I am back here on a Wednesday night at 96.5 Inner FM. The Food Guys coming up live in the studio, Dub and Nick, very, very soon. In the meantime, I've got to let you know about a couple of things that are happening, some very exciting stuff, and I want to get it out of the way because I want to have some good fun with the Food Guys when they come in live sitting across from me very, very soon. Don't forget, you can get a call in and you can get a message in and you can get a question in for the guys as well, 94571718. If you didn't get through on the phone lines, the text is always open as well, 0456 965 965. Now, you know about the Nonna and Yaya shows with George Kapaniaris that I'm doing all around the country. We're already, I think we're about 12 shows, yeah, I was going to say 13, no, it's 12, 12 shows into a 30-show tour around the country. Lots of shows happening in Melbourne and Sydney, but we've also got Brisbane on sale. It's almost sold out. Wollongong is going very strong. Canberra's in there. Townsville's in there. Cairns is in there as well. Next year, we're bringing the show to New Zealand, which is very, very exciting. And there's a couple of other places. They're all on the website, jamesliotta.com.au. But I also want to remind you that I'm doing one solo show on the 7th of August in Melbourne. Only one solo show. 7th of August at the Aeolian Club on Lygon Street in North Carlton. Just a little bit before that main stretch of Lygon Street. But it's right there. It's going to be a lot of fun. My solo show, I'm going to be taking the best of the show that I did, Mama's Not Happy, and also some brand new material as well, not just as me, but as the character Maria Papagallo. She will be there too. So come and see me and support me. There's only about 60 seats left. It's not a big room. So come and get your tickets for that as well, jamesliotta.com.au. But the exciting news I want to share with you guys is that myself and George Kapaniaris, we're going to be on Today Extra this Friday around 9:50 a.m. live in the studio. I had the pleasure of being on Today Extra last year, almost about a year ago, when I was promoting my tour, Mama's Not Happy. 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
0: Yeah, it certainly is. Giuseppe's on the line. Hello, mate. You've called in from Sydney, as you always do. How are things?
3: Hello.
0: Hello.
3: Good. How are you?
0: Yeah, good. It's been about 3 weeks we haven't had a chat.
3: Totally.
0: What's been going on?
3: Mate, you ever been to Penrith Panthers?
0: I have.
3: Yeah?
0: Yeah, a couple of times.
3: I'm going to be there.
0: You're coming to the show, aren't you?
3: Hell yeah.
0: Oh, good on you, mate.
3: Looking forward to it.
0: Because you love the Penrith Panthers, don't you?
3: Oh, yeah. Great club.
0: You're a bit of a Panther yourself, aren't you?
3: Oh, yeah. Yeah. And plus, the same time that your show's on, the Panthers are going to be playing footy.
0: Yeah,
3: but I'll be at your show.
0: Good, for once. Yeah, I don't care about the footy, as you know. And now, who are you coming with?
3: I'm coming with Denzel.
0: Oh, good. Make sure you stick around after the show so we say hello.
3: Oh, yeah, for sure.
0: Yeah? That's good. Yeah. What's been going on in the last 3 weeks? You still got the job?
3: Yeah, still got the delivery job.
0: Yeah, going well?
3: Going real well.
0: Yeah, excellent. Mm-hmm. Excellent. That's really good to hear. What are you delivering again? Wasn't it Lebanese bread or something?
3: Yeah, Lebanese bread.
0: You get to take some home too.
3: Always.
0: You might have to call in later and speak to the food guys and ask about Lebanese bread.
3: Well, okay, cool.
0: What are you doing right now, masticating?
3: I found the Snickers bar.
0: So you decide to call a radio station, get on the air and eat a Snickers at the same time?
3: It was just a small fun pack.
0: Now you're a multi-talented man, Giuseppe.
3: Well, yeah.
0: Have you fixed your name on your Instagram?
3: It won't let me.
0: What do you mean?
3: I tried everything. Won't let me.
0: What do you mean? It has to. You just don't know how to do it.
3: I've tried everything. It won't let me.
0: You need to contact Instagram and say, hey, I've misspelt my own name.
3: And see, can you change it for me?
0: Can you change it for me? And so they'll let you do it.
3: Yeah, totally.
0: Now, are you going to stick around for the rest of the show?
3: Yeah, let's.
0: Do you know the food guys?
3: No, I don't. Are they in Melbourne thing?
0: Not really. They're all over.
3: Oh, okay.
0: Because they're on Instagram, so they're all over.
3: I'd like to tell you about my dad.
0: All right, tell me about your dad.
3: When I was growing up, we had a Sega Mega Drive.
0: Oh, this is in reference to the post I put up.
3: Yeah, yeah.
0: Okay, tell me about your dad, yeah.
3: Now, what he used to do, he thinks, oh, you're not playing the TV when I'm here, and because that's news time and sale of the century.
0: Yeah.
3: And then he'd go to bed.
0: Yeah.
3: And then when he took to bed, he took the power bar.
0: Yeah.
3: That run the Sega system.
0: Right.
3: And then
0: he took it to bed.
3: Yeah, he took it to his bed. And then he used to cut the cable of the electricity from the TV too.
0: Wow, wow. He went to a lot of effort.
3: Oh, yeah. And then
0: Those are the kinds of stories I was looking for, because my father used to think, well, I used to have the Sega Master System when I was growing up. Sega Master System 2. And my father used to crack the shits because he thought that for some reason it was breaking the TV. Because back then, the analog TVs, you had to switch the channel manually to go to the channel that it would sort of play the system on. I don't know if you recall, you know?
3: Yeah, you had to switch it manually.
0: You ran on a UHF channel, you know, and every time he saw me do that, he cracked it because he thought I was breaking the TV.
3: And plus it had a little box TV and gaming. You had to switch that too.
0: Yeah, yeah, yeah, that's right.
3: And I always left it on gaming just to piss him off.
0: But I know some friends of mine who had dads that actually destroyed them because they did something wrong. Yeah, like they smashed them up. And back then, like having one of those gaming consoles, it was like your pride and joy.
3: It was.
0: You know?
3: You know, you go to someone's house, play that for an hour, didn't go out on the street.
0: Did you ever swap games with friends and go, let me try your game for a week?
3: Oh, yeah. We
0: used to do it at school.
3: I did that with like, I had a board of Monopoly, right?
0: Yeah.
3: And I swapped it for a Nintendo Game Boy.
0: For good?
3: No. Well, like, swap. He's I want Monopoly. Okay. And I'm like, you've got the Game Boy. Give me the Game Boy and I'll give you the Monopoly.
0: Oh, I don't know. Gee, I think your friend was an idiot.
3: Yeah, he was.
0: I wouldn't go a Monopoly board for a game. I can't stand Monopoly. I've got a bloody original set at home of the board game. I can't stand it.
3: Yeah, I've got the Star Wars Monopoly,
0: You would. It's the world's longest, most boring game on the face of the earth.
3: It is.
0: Anyway.
3: But it's good, though.
0: Giuseppe, we've got to go because I've got special guests coming in. But listen, if you're listening to the show and you want to call back a little bit later, you're most welcome, okay?
3: All right, cool.
0: All right, mate. Good to talk to you. You take care of yourself. There he goes.
3: Goodbye.
0: Goodbye, my friend. There he goes, Giuseppe in Sydney. My special guests are here. They're waiting on the orange Inner FM St. Vinny's couch out the front. We'll get them into the studio very soon. The guys from, the guys from The Food Guys podcast, social media, you know who they are. Back with more very soon here on Inner FM.

0: 96.5 Inner FM. That is the station you are listening to right now. Ladies and gentlemen, it's the Shake Up Radio Show, and the dynamic duo are here. And I had some music. There you go. You guys can't hear it now because you don't have your headphones on, but I've got the Dark Knight playing because it's the dynamic duo of the food industry, of podcast, food, social media. Ladies and gentlemen, they're here. The food guys, give them a round of applause. Doug.
1: Oh, welcome. How are
0: Nick Thrall.
1: Yeah.
0: How you doing?
1: Who's Batman? Who's Robin?
0: Oh. I was going to ask you that. Do you know, I've always loved Batman, right? I've always been a big fan of Batman. I've got like a Batman shrine at home. But when I remember back in grade one, I used to have a mate and we used to play Batman and Robin in the schoolyard. He would never allow me to be Batman. I was always Robin with a paper mask across my eyes. Guys, great to have you in here.
2: Thanks for having us.
0: I feel like this has been in the making for like a couple of years. A couple of years. No, but we managed to make it work.
2: That's it.
0: My first question is this. Now, are you Nektro or Nektor?
1: No, so it's my Greek name's Nektarios.
0: Yeah.
1: And then we used to go to underage metro when I was younger. So my mates changed it to Nektro.
0: With an R. Like
1: Nektro
0: the R came in.
1: Nektro at the metro. We got rid of some letters, we shortened it, made it sound like a transformer.
0: Yeah. That's it. No, look, I love it. It's just that I was confused when that's one of our regulars. You're going to listen to him soon, He'll be live.
1: He's calling
0: on the
1: already.
0: Oh, that's Cowboy Tex.
1: Cowboy Tex.
0: Yeah, Texy. We'll talk to you in a sec, Tex. Because when I was putting up the little promo online, I was like, I looked at your Instagram. I was like, hang on. Nektro doesn't match your name. Nektor. I'm like, which one's right?
1: So Nektarios, like I said, is my full government name, right? Yeah. But at school,
0: someone
1: we would
0: from the
1: listen.
0: Tax department listening.
1: We would listen to Notorious B.I.G.
0: Right, got
1: and
0: it.
1: And then, yeah.
0: And you're Jonathan.
2: Yes.
0: But you call yourself Dub.
2: That's it.
0: All right. So where does Dub come from?
2: My initials are J.W. So J.Dub was my nickname, or my DJ name growing up. And then I just dropped the J.
0: Because you're still DJ.
2: Yeah, still DJ.
0: And that's where we first met.
2: Working
0: a wedding together.
2: Exactly, yes.
0: And
2: you were MC.
0: Dub was DJ and I was MC and the venue treated us like shit.
2: Oh, that was a nightmare.
1: Oh, did they?
2: Yeah.
0: They weren't great. We won't mention them, but they weren't. No, they weren't great. It was a nice place, but not great service.
1: Can you tell us who it was?
0: Which
1: venue?
0: Well, no, I'd rather not, because we probably end up
2: working there. We've got to work at these places
0: sometimes.
2: There
0: again. Occasionally we don't get treated the best at these places. It happens.
1: You know what's weird? We were at Grilled earlier.
0: Yeah.
1: And they're like, oh, what's the name for the order?
0: Yeah.
1: And when he says, oh, John, I'm like, who the fuck is John? Can we swear?
0: Actually, no. We are live on the air.
2: Beep that out.
0: Look, a shit here and there is okay.
1: I swear like a sailor, so I better be filtered.
0: You guys be careful, because when I told you, because you, Dub, you said to me, yeah, when's the recording? I said, there's no recording. We're live. Like,
1: We're live.
2: There's no delay,
0: this
2: no
0: is
2: nothing.
0: Not a podcast. I can't edit it. So, anyway. He gives the wrong name and you're
1: no,
0: like...
1: No, he gave his name.
2: No, I
1: give...
2: Like,
1: who's John?
0: Oh, because you don't relate to him.
2: But I hate John. I don't like the name John, but I only use it for ease of use when you go to, like, Starbucks or what.
0: But you're a Jonathan.
2: Yeah, exactly.
0: Anyway.
2: And my nickname growing up was Jono, so it was never John.
0: Johns get called Jonos.
2: Jono.
0: Yeah, Jono.
2: Yeah.
1: But he even spells Jonathan different.
2: Yeah, it's O-N. J-O-N-A-T-H.
0: Oh, you're just weird, man. Just
1: says Jonathan.
2: My parents wanted me to be different, right? I can stand out.
0: So you shop at Target.
2: Not Target, right?
0: Nektro, you're from a Greek background.
1: Yeah,
0: fully
1: Greek.
0: Fully Greek. Of course. You're half Italian.
2: Yeah, half Italian. Dad is English, Irish. He's like got a whole mix of him. There's a little bit of Anglo-Indian in there back from the English side. And then mum's full Italian.
1: Anglo-Indian?
2: Yeah. Like from the English,
1: I didn't know that.
0: One thing we all have in common in this space
1: we're
0: from Europe. And also neither Italy or Greece in the World Cup.
2: Oh, no. That is true.
0: And
1: have you been watching?
0: A little bit. And arguably Greece never in the World Cup.
2: Never.
0: Hardly ever.
2: Although Italy's just getting just as bad lately.
0: I know. Like 12 years. 12 years is a lot.
2: Yeah.
0: I have been watching a little bit. How do you think we'll go with the Socceroos?
2: I think we can win this one, man.
0: I think we can too.
2: I hope so. I think after that we've got a versus Argentina, which I think that's...
0: Well, we're not... That's not 100% confirmed yet. They've still got to play.
2: No.
0: But we Most likely.
2: Yeah, if it works out the way it works
0: yeah,
2: out.
0: Yeah, most likely. That'll be a huge game. It would be. In Argentina.
2: Yeah, yeah.
0: That'll be like like our own little final there.
2: Yeah.
0: Boys, a lot of our regulars like to call and say hello.
2: I'm scared.
0: We've got one. I'd be too. We've got one waiting on the line. This gentleman has been ringing, and I'm not joking, about 10 years nonstop.
2: Wow.
0: He's been following me from show to show. His name's Cowboy Tex.
2: Cowboy Tex.
0: He's so famous, he even gets his own intro.
2: I want to know where he's... She
3: thinks my... Tag drugs. Sexy. It really
4: turns her on. I don't understand what's going on here.
3: Cowboy Tex.
0: Texy.
5: Yeah, I'm here.
2: Texy.
0: Say hello.
5: Hey, guys. Hey, guys, man. All right?
2: Good.
5: How's it going?
2: Where'd your name come from? Are you from Texas?
5: I'm not going to say, mate. I'm talking to James, mate.
0: Yeah, okay, no, you're talking to all of us now, Tex. You're talking to... There's a trio tonight, and you get...
5: I don't know those guys. I'm not going to talk to
2: that's
5: them.
2: Fair
0: well, that's
2: enough.
0: Not... But listen, Tex, that's not nice. They're
5: all right, I'll say hello.
0: I'll say hello.
5: I'm talking now, mate. What do you want to talk about?
0: Well, you rang us. What do you want to talk about?
5: Hey, music.
0: You know what? The boys here, they do...
5: I want to talk music.
0: I'm telling you, Tex. I control the show. The boys here...
5: And you know what happens? What I do, if I get annoyed.
0: He hangs up. Most weeks he hangs up. But, Tex, what I'm trying to tell you is the boys here, they run a food podcast and social media.
5: I don't care. I don't do podcasting and all that junk, mate. I'm not interested.
2: Music. Tex, have you heard Drake's new album?
5: I don't like Drake, mate.
2: What sort of music do you like?
5: Snoop Dogg.
2: Snoop Dogg.
0: Yeah, he's all right.
2: Are we allowed to sing it?
1: Drop it like a top.
5: I don't care. I don't want to sing Snoop Dogg songs.
0: When was the last time you dropped
5: There's only
0: Snoop
5: one
0: spot?
5: Good song from Snoop Dogg, yeah. California Rose.
0: Oh, yeah. Do you know that one?
2: California Love.
0: That's Tupac.
5: Yeah. Well, it's called Roll, mate. You don't know Snoop Dogg, anyway, you don't know this song.
0: Anyway, I don't think you know, Tex, but anyway, it doesn't matter. What is your favourite food? And I want to know if the boys have tried it. What do you like to eat, Tex?
5: Chicken hamburger.
2: Chicken burger, like KFC?
5: Yeah, chicken burger. But the real thing, not from the thing.
0: The real thing, but not from the thing.
5: From the fish shop.
2: From the fish shop.
0: Like a traditional...
2: Like a fillet, chicken fillet burger.
5: Yeah, the big one, the big one. Not like what you get from Mac Trucks or from Hungry
2: Trucks.
0: Yeah. Now, you guys would have tasted quite a few burgers on your journey.
5: Or pizza.
0: I'm not talking to you, Tex.
5: I like pizza, too. Asking,
2: what's your favourite pizza?
5: Aussie,
2: yeah.
0: Socceroos eat that.
5: Aussie pizza. Or chicken pizza.
2: Okay. He loves chicken, this guy.
0: Oh, he loves chicken. Yeah.
5: I have Aussie pizza or chicken.
0: And sometimes I just got to drop him down because he can't get a word in otherwise.
5: Hey, James, you ask that question?
0: Yeah, I'm asking them now.
5: I want to ask you a quick question.
0: All right, quick question, mate. Go.
5: You know that thing in Lygon Street?
0: What thing?
5: The concert or whatever you're doing.
0: Oh, that's my show. Yeah, I'm not a singer.
2: Concert.
5: Is it how many weeks away?
0: I don't know. It's the 7th of August. 5-6 weeks.
2: You better be there, Tex.
5: I'm not going there, mate.
0: He's never come to a show
5: before. I'm busy,
0: mate. Yeah.
5: Busy. Is that Friday night?
0: Because Tex is busy with his hot ladies.
5: Is that Friday night or not?
0: It's a Saturday night.
5: I'm busy Saturday night too.
0: Yeah, listen, Tex, what I want you to do, before we let you go, can you tell the boys about the recent ladies in your life?
5: No, I'm not going to, mate.
0: Come on, mate. You know you've had a few.
5: I don't care, mate. I'm not going to do it, mate.
0: What about that guy you were dating once?
5: Oh, you're like an idiot.
2: Is that him hanging up now?
0: He hung up. I know how to make him hang up. Yeah. That's two F-bombs in the spot. I'm not going to have a show next week. Anyway,
2: cancelled.
0: Anyway, all right. In just a moment, we've got to take a little break on the show. Before we do, guys, you guys are well known on social media for going around primarily and trying all different kinds of food. Dub, you're known for doing the $20 challenge.
2: Mm-hmm.
0: But before all this, how did you guys get together? How did you become mates and decide that you were going to do the whole foodie thing?
2: We had lunch with like four of us, bro.
1: Say the truth. So
2: college dropout.
1: Dub used to troll me in my comments. So he was like a troll. And then I said, mate, let's meet up and talk about it. And then we met up and realised we actually like each other.
0: So what did you troll him about?
2: No, nothing. He's lying.
0: He's lying.
1: That would have been a better story.
0: That's a good story.
1: No, we kept supporting each other, just, you know.
2: Yeah, and then we kept saying the whole, you know, let's meet up. And then I think it went to like four of us ended up meeting up. And then we were like, we're talking for ages, like let's just do a podcast.
0: Yeah, yeah.
2: And then it didn't happen for like four more months.
0: Did the podcast come first or the social media stuff?
2: No, the social media stuff. We were all already on. That's how we met, through socials, yeah.
0: The $20 challenge is kind of your thing.
2: Yeah.
0: Yeah. But then together, you've gone around and reviewed all kinds of places.
2: Yeah, we just come together on anything.
1: Well, the podcast is our main thing together, but then we obviously do reviews together here and there.
2: Mm.
1: And sometimes we're joined by Nick as well, Nick Vavidis. But we're the main three that hang out.
0: And it's all for a love of food.
2: That's it, man. We love food.
0: You know?
1: And other stuff, but we can't talk about it.
0: Well, what other stuff? Well, I know you're into... we're going to get to your fragrances. Don't worry about that.
1: Oh, fragrances. Yeah,
0: yeah. That's like that just came out of nowhere.
1: Oh, not really.
0: It was in the making.
1: I've always loved it.
0: You always love smelling good.
1: May as well talk about it.
0: So now you get sent a lot of fragrances to review.
1: Daily.
0: Yeah. And you get sent a lot of food to review or food places to go to.
2: Yeah.
0: You know?
2: Yep.
0: How do you keep up? Because the requests are flooding through.
2: Hard. Yeah, it's hard.
1: We have the same manager, so that helps.
0: Okay.
1: Yeah.
0: So you are managed?
2: Yeah.
0: I thought you did it yourselves, to be honest.
1: Nah, too much
0: it's too much. It gets too much.
1: Without sounding very, you know, up myself, because I'm definitely not. I'm like, I just can't do it all.
0: Yeah.
2: It gets a lot.
0: Bit of help on
2: the side. You also need to focus on, like, the creative stuff, right? And
0: you
2: want to create.
0: You recently went to America as well?
2: Yeah.
0: To review, like I saw you in a...
2: It was a snacks and lolly, sweets expo.
0: Yeah. What's
2: in
0: that
2: Las
0: like?
2: Vegas. It was huge. It was like, I don't know, if you're from Melbourne, listen to this, the exhibition building, you know, on South Bank there.
0: Yeah.
2: It was the whole building, like not one pillar, like the whole building was full of snacks. That's how big this place was.
0: And it's like their festival of snacks.
2: Yeah, like all the new stuff, everything's been out, like brands are showcasing everything coming out over the next year.
0: Did you come back with like a full suitcase of stuff?
2: 15 kilos easily.
0: And do you get people in the family and, you know, family and friends say, can you bring me back this? Can you bring me back that?
2: Yeah. The main culprit was him.
0: Of course.
1: Wait till he goes to Europe in a few months.
2: Oh.
0: Is there like a fragrance version of that?
2: Yeah.
0: Like where you, there is. He's nodding his head. There is.
1: Oh, as in what?
0: Like a festival of...
1: There is, but they're
0: mainly... The festival of cologne.
1: They're mainly in Dubai.
2: Yeah.
1: Right. A lot of them are in Dubai or Paris.
0: Will you go when it's on?
1: One day. I would like to go.
2: That'd be pretty crazy.
0: That's insane. We've got to take a break. We've got another caller as well.
1: Is that text?
0: No, it's not text because I know his number. I've really peed him off. And I've got a couple of questions that have come through online for you guys as well. But we've got to take a little break. We'll be back with more of the Food Guys here on the Shake Up Radio Show.
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0: It is the Shake Up Radio Show, and that was the voice of my lovely niece who does things for me for free. And being Italian, boys, you'll know Greek Italian in here. Whenever you can get some free help in life, you got to do it. Ladies and gentlemen, the calls are coming through. We're going to take one now. Shall we do it? Yeah, let's do it.
13: Your calls right now on the Shake Up.
0: Okay. Hello, who we got on the line?
14: It's Giuseppe again.
0: Giuseppe again from Sydney.
2: Giuseppe,
0: yeah, twice right. in one night.
14: I know, it's awesome.
0: Are you going to say hi to the boys now?
14: Hey, boys, how are you?
2: Good, how are you, Giuseppe?
14: Mate, just saw you guys on Spotify, your podcast.
2: Oh, thanks for checking us out, man.
14: Yeah, I'll have a listen tomorrow.
2: Oh, beautiful.
0: So he's just gone to have a look.
2: Just yeah. Who the hell these boys are.
15: Did you click follow at least?
0: Yeah, did you click follow and subscribe?
14: Yeah, I clicked follow and...
0: There you go.
14: And I even clicked the little bell to get notifications.
0: There you go. What episode's mine? Do you remember, number-wise?
2: Oh, I can't remember now.
0: There's
2: I don't know.
0: Yeah.
2: I think they can just type in James
15: Lane. Yeah, it'll come up.
0: Hey,
15: yeah.
0: Listen to the episode I was on with the boys.
2: Yeah.
14: All right, I'll scroll through and see what I can do.
0: Yeah, scroll through.
2: Are you Italian, Giuseppe?
14: Yeah, I'm Italian.
2: Pretty good guess.
0: Barely.
14: Yeah.
2: Hey, where in Sydney are you from?
14: I'm from Sydney in Blacktown area.
2: Ah, nice.
14: Yeah.
2: I love Sydney. We go there often.
14: You guys go to Product of Italy as well?
2: Where's that?
0: Yeah.
14: Oh, yeah. You didn't go to Sydney and you've never been to Product of Italy.
0: Well, I can't go everywhere.
2: Product of Italy.
14: It's one of the best Italian restaurants we have here in Sydney.
2: Well,
0: you can put it on your list.
2: We'll hold you to it, Giuseppe.
0: Yeah.
2: I'm walk in there and say, Giuseppe sent us.
0: Put it on your list.
14: Yeah, if you go to Mitcham Breed, they know me. If you go to Kellyville, they know me.
0: Yeah, but not for good reasons.
14: No, yeah. And then there's a nice deli in Blacktown.
2: Yeah.
14: And downstairs next to the fruit shop. They know me as well, and they make nice Italian sandwiches.
2: So if I say your name, I'm going to get more in the sandwich.
0: Yeah, do they at least get a discount if they say your name?
14: Oh, I'm sure.
0: What's the point saying your name if there's no perk in it?
2: Well, we're writing all this down, Giuseppe. Keep giving it to us.
14: Yeah. Well, you guys should hang out with Daniel Gingelli because he always eats all the time.
0: Oh, he's talking about Daniel Gangemi. Do you know Daniel Gangemi?
2: Maybe. The name rings a bell.
0: From Hashtag Coffee. He's in Italy at the moment.
2: Oh, okay, yeah.
0: Yeah. And he loves his food too. I mean, he eats it nonstop. But there's no review for it. Yeah.
2: But
14: every time James calling, he's always eating something.
0: Yeah, that's right. He's always eating. All right, Giuseppe, that's great. Well, you've given the boys some places to check out in Sydney. Good on
2: you. We're going to check it out.
0: Okay.
14: And what would you recommend to put on Lebanese bread?
2: Put on Lebanese bread.
0: What do you know? Because Giuseppe delivers Lebanese bread. Around town in Sydney.
14: Yeah.
2: Like the flatbreads?
14: Yeah, like the flatbreads.
2: Yeah, okay. Yeah.
0: What would you...
2: Mm. I love Lebanese bread.
0: Would you
2: know what?
0: What goes well
2: I just
0: with...
2: do like my own version of a pizza. So like...
0: I've done that.
2: I've used Lebanese bread to do like a
0: thin pizza.
2: Instead of the pizza base, I use the Lebanese bread.
0: It's fantastic.
2: You know what?
0: Yeah.
2: Low key when it's fresh, even just some bit of butter.
0: Bit of butter?
14: Oh, yeah.
0: Bit of oil and vinegar?
14: Every morning, I go to Granville, number 66 South Street in Granville.
0: Yeah.
14: And the lady gives me fresh Lebanese bread every morning out of the oven.
0: It's because you deliver it.
14: Yeah, because I deliver it.
0: Yeah, that's why.
14: Exactly. Yeah.
2: So you're high on your own supply. Is that what you're
14: hearing? Yeah, that's it. Yeah. And plus, I got about 3 or 4 bags in the freezer as well.
0: Of Lebanese bread.
2: So you're going to send us any? We want to try Giuseppe's Lebanese bread.
0: Yeah. When are you going to start making it? Your own stash?
14: Oh, I don't have a diesel petrol oven to do that.
0: You need a diesel petrol oven?
14: Yeah.
2: Oh,
0: where do you make your bread at the servo?
14: I just get it from the lady at Granville.
12: Yeah, sure.
2: All right. Good.
12: Shout out to the lady at Granville.
0: There you go. All right, Giuseppe, we've got to keep going.
14: All right, see you guys.
0: Thank you, buddy.
2: See you.
0: Okay. Ciao. Bye. Guys. Oh, some good places there to try.
2: There we go. You know, we love new places.
0: Next time, if you go to Sydney now, you don't go to those places. He's going to be highly disappointed.
2: 100%.
0: So
2: he will be.
0: You got to check it out for yourself.
2: We'll shout him out.
0: Yeah, shout him out. We did have a question that came through online. Pat wants to know, will you guys do salami tasting at people's homes?
2: Ooh, that's a good concept.
12: You know what's funny? When we were at, remember we did the live episodes of the podcast at Pacific Epping.
2: Mm.
12: I had someone bail me up and he gave us fresh salamis.
0: Yeah.
12: He's like, you got to try my salami. Yeah, he gave me salami.
2: When's the salami season for you Italians?
0: It's now. It's around, it's the winter time.
2: You so make it the plan for next year maybe.
12: Yeah, and then it's ready in like, what, 3 or 4 months or so?
0: But they're still too, well, if it's tasting, yeah, I guess you got to go when it's ready.
2: Mm.
0: If it's making, that's different.
12: But I'm going to someone's house this week on Friday.
0: For salami making?
12: Yeah, yeah, yeah.
0: Just to cover it for the socials and stuff?
12: Yeah, next week. Yeah, next week.
0: Fantastic. So we'll see that online.
12: Yeah,
0: great.
2: That'll be fun.
0: Excellent. Now, tell me something. How did the $20 challenge come up, Dub?
12: It come up because me and my good friend Leon, we were just talking and we were just like, you know, trying to work out different ideas, what we can do for videos. And then all of a sudden I was like, oh, what can we just, let's just do what we can get for $20. And then it wasn't meant to be a series. It never was meant to be a series. Just one video, Gladstone Park Shopping Centre.
0: Yeah.
12: And the video went crazy. I'm like, oh,
0: I've been to that shopping centre.
12: It's stuck
0: it's
12: in time.
0: It's a pretty run down place, I tell you right now.
12: It's stuck in time.
2: Park's the worst.
12: Yes. They're the worst car park ever.
2: And there's 28 nail salons.
12: And there's like 5.
0: You should review those instead.
12: Yeah. Empty shops. There's a random mattress place. It's just, yeah.
0: I've told you this before online, I think, or when we chatted once. You actually do get quite an amount of food for $20. Now, let's be honest, it's not always the healthiest stuff, right?
12: Yeah, yeah,
0: it's snacks and things like that, right? Right. But you do get quite an amount of food. I can't do it. If I've got $20 in my hand and I go and get food, I feel like I'm wasting 12, 15 bucks on one thing.
2: Right.
0: How do you do it? Like,
12: you just got to look for the deals, man. You just got to find the little gems, you know.
2: You got to go with Dub.
12: Yeah, that's it. You got to pick the spots, but you got to sort of weigh up your options. Like, usually I'll just like scout a couple of places and be like, yeah, okay, this, that.
0: Yeah.
12: And then I'm like, all right, cool. I'm having this for my, usually there's one big feed in the, that'll take up a chunk of the money.
0: Yeah.
12: And then I'll work around that for
0: then
12: little
0: it's
12: stuff.
0: Snacky stuff.
12: Then it's something small. I try and highlight to get 3 spots.
0: Right.
12: Something big, a little snack, and then a dessert.
0: I want to try and challenge myself to do it one day. Like, get the $20 and go, right, I'm not going to waste it all on one thing or 90% of it on one thing, you know, like one meal. I want to try and get various things for $20.
2: Try it.
12: You know what was a good one that went off recently or in the last few months? Bundura, this fish and chip shop at the back. It was $7.50. It might have gone up now, I'm not sure.
0: Yeah.
12: But for a kid's pack, and it had like a dim sim, a potato cake, chips, a piece of little fish.
0: Yeah, that's a good deal.
12: Went crazy. $7.50.
0: That is a good deal.
12: Went crazy.
2: I never go there though.
0: Guys, we've got another caller on the line. Let's find out who we have. Hello, you're live on the air.
15: Hi, James. It's Delia.
0: It's Delia. And you know what? Delia's another one of our regulars. She's got an intro as well. Delia.
16: Delia. Oh, Delia.
15: That's right. Here we go again. The same old crap.
16: Delia's gone. Delia. One more round, Delia's gone.
0: Delia. I had to make the boys listen to it.
15: Yeah, I know that.
0: Yeah.
2: I love that.
0: Now, do you follow the boys? You're from Melbourne.
15: Yeah, I am.
0: Have you seen the boys online before?
15: No, there's
0: just come on, Delia.
15: I'm just learning. I'm just trying to sort of like...
0: You can find them now.
15: Yeah, I know that. You can find them on Instagram, maybe Facebook as well, I guess.
12: Yeah, Facebook, Instagram, sort of TikTok. Stuff.
0: And then, of course, the podcast, which you get on Spotify and all the other channels, you know.
15: Yeah, that's right, yeah.
2: Just not OnlyFans,
0: OnlyFans. Delia, they're not on OnlyFans. What, you'd just put up food, wouldn't you, for OnlyFans?
2: Yeah. But with your feet.
0: Yeah, and naked. Would you be into that, Delia? Would you, if the boys had a naked food channel,
2: oh my God.
0: Would you be like...
15: No, James.
12: I will sell my used singlets with grease from the pizza on it.
2: Oh, my God.
0: The weirdest thing about that conversation is that there's an audience for it. There's a market.
1: There would be. Yeah.
2: There would be.
0: You'll make some money out of it.
1: I was watching a reality show last night.
0: Yeah.
1: And they were doing, so, a bunch of cakes.
0: Yeah.
1: And dipping her feet in that. And she makes money off that.
0: Then again, didn't we make wine like that?
2: That is true.
1: That's right.
0: With our feet.
2: Delia, what's the deal?
0: Yeah.
15: The deal. Yeah. Well, I won't go that far ahead with the nudie stuff because I'm not that type of person.
1: So is it good. Delia or Dahlia?
15: It's Delia. I'm Italian, a nice but name. My family members call me Dahlia because it's an Italian name. Yeah, it's very short.
0: Because you'd say Delia, yeah.
1: Yeah, Delia.
2: Do you cook Delia?
15: Yeah.
2: Dahlia?
15: Mm. Yeah, I do. I do a lot of different meals. Like I do my lasagnas, the gnocchi.
2: What's everyone love you for?
15: Oh, they love my pasta, actually, because of the sauce that I do. So, Yes, I'm a very local person.
0: Can you bring us some food?
1: Yeah, right now, within half an hour.
0: Actually, you're not that local to Heidelberg.
15: No, I'm not, but I know the area very well. I went ages ago when I used to sort of hang out, but not
2: on
15: now.
2: On Burgundy Street. Well, if you're Italian, you're not in the north. Were you in the east or you're in the...
0: In the west, aren't you?
15: I was born here, but my mum is from Chieti.
2: Oh, yeah.
15: And my dad's from Abruzzo.
0: Now, you've gone back through the family tree. Now, he's just asking about Melbourne.
2: Yeah, I was, but that's okay.
15: No, but I was born here, though. I wasn't born in Italy,
2: though. My nonno's from Abruzzo as well.
0: Yeah, that's just in Box Hill.
15: I'm more Mainstone area, like I'm near High Point and
2: you're in the northwest.
0: Okay. Cool,
15: yeah.
0: Cool.
15: Yeah, a local person, very close to everything, like school.
0: Any place come to mind in those areas that you might have visited that Delia should go and try something
2: good,
0: around?
2: Good burgers.
0: Yeah.
2: Good burgers is a good spot. Yeah.
0: Oh, it's called that.
2: Yeah, it's called Good Burgers.
0: Good Burgers. All right, you gotta check that out. Good Burgers.
1: I just love Lamana, which is not
0: Lamana's great.
1: Not too far from her.
0: Yeah. That's one of the last times we bumped into each other.
1: It was,
0: at Lamana. Did you get done whatever you need to get done that day?
1: Yes.
2: Yeah, we did.
0: Oh, good.
2: Had some gelatos.
0: The gelato, that's right. Yeah, cool. You go to Lamana, Delia?
15: No, I don't. I was going to ask you something.
0: Yeah.
15: What type of foods do you do? Like, you know, everything or different types? Like,
0: Well, they taste test and review, basically.
15: Oh, really? Is that good?
0: You don't cook yourself.
15: I'm just saying, is that good when you review the food and everything else? Yeah. We get to
1: try before they come out at the shops a lot of the time.
15: Oh, yeah. To see, yeah.
1: So then you guys can decide whether you should try it or not, basically. Yeah.
0: So the way it works is that the companies contact you or the PR divisions contact you guys and go...
1: It's a whole bunch of things. So sometimes PR, but unfortunately PR comes out sometimes
2: slow,
1: delivered to you once they've already been in the shops.
0: Right.
1: Which defeats the purpose because I like to be one of the first. But a lot of times, people or managers that work in these supermarkets or companies will message you and be like, hey, this is coming out.
0: Yeah.
1: Keep an eye out.
0: So when you get those bigger chains like your Maccas and KFC, who contacts you for those? Do they come through a PR channel as well or the head offices?
2: They come through a number of them. Sometimes direct, sometimes through agencies. It depends.
0: How do you feel about reviewing things like Maccas and KFC? In all honesty.
1: Because
0: you would get a lot of comments of people going, why are you eating that crap? Let's face it. You'd get a lot of that. But at the same time, it's a job for us as well. We get, that's what we do. We promote.
2: Yeah.
0: That's what we do. How do you deal with that kind
1: of... Well, I do, not every day, but I would have KFC and I would have Macca. Yeah. So it's not going against any of my
0: models.
2: We're not eating stuff we wouldn't eat.
1: I was offered yesterday a feta dip campaign and I said no. And
2: he
1: it was great
2: feta.
1: Money. Fantastic money. And I said, I don't eat feta, so I'm not going to do it.
0: Yeah, yep.
2: We're true to it.
0: So you're sticking to your guns.
1: 100%. Yeah, the trolls online have no idea what we say no to.
0: Yeah.
1: You know what I mean? And the trolls themselves are literally pictures of a cat or a dog.
0: Oh, don't even
1: they've got no pictures on their profile or it's blocked or locked
0: or
1: whatever.
0: Don't even get me started. I
2: heard Delia doesn't have a photo of a cat.
0: Delia's still on the line. She's listening to...
15: Yeah,
0: no,
15: I'm listening to the conversation. Yeah.
0: Delia's still on the line. But... The comedy world gets it too. You can imagine how many of us comedians get trolled.
1: What do you get? Like comments like what?
0: Oh, Oh, look, look, everything from, you know, you're not... when someone says you're not funny, that's very subjective. Yeah. Because that's fine. You're not... cool. It's okay that you cool, don't find me funny. Yeah. There's another 10 that
2: you don't
0: do.
2: Make everyone
0: that,
2: laugh.
0: Exactly. No. That doesn't offend me at all. The mere fact that people go out of their way and feel the need to write
2: they're miserable.
0: Like,
2: they're miserable.
0: I don't like a lot of comedians. I never go on their page and go, you're shit, you know. Like, I don't do it. I just let it go. But sometimes you get trolled and said, oh, you know, you get more harsher comments, you know, like, you don't know what you're doing, this and that. It's just harsher comments.
2: Yeah.
0: But their profile... you get more harsher comments, you know, like you don't know what you're doing, this and that. It's just harsher comments.
2: Yeah.
0: But their profile...

0: Dilly
1: sounds very supportive, actually. Yeah.
2: Dilly sounds lovely.
3: Since the day that James started doing his shows, and I sort of got to know him a bit better when I go to the Logan Fest, that he's one of the fantastic comedians.
1: Oh, thank you. Yeah. She did. No, she
3: seriously,
1: supports the shows.
3: I love the shows that he does. I've been to a few of them. They're so fantastic. It's a great thing in life for people, because if you have a hard day at work, for example, you go to a comedy show like James' comedy show, you have a laugh, mate. No, it's fantastic.
4: That's it.
1: Yeah. Thank you, Delia. That's very kind. And she has been always a great supporter. And now you need to find the food guys and support them too, okay? Online?
3: Yeah, that's fine. Yep, that's fine.
1: All right. Excellent. Yep. Delia. We'll let you go. Have yourself a good night.
3: No worries.
1: Appreciate
3: you
1: the call.
3: Too.
2: Have a good night.
3: You too, guys.
2: See ya.
1: Delia. Poor Delia. I think she hates that, actually. But I've been playing
2: she
1: it for
2: seems
1: three
2: so
1: years.
2: Nice.
1: Every time she calls. No, she's lovely. She's lovely. All the callers are lovely, except Tex
2: gets
1: a bit angry.
2: Hey, James, I want a theme song.
1: Oh, well, I can't do it right now.
2: No, but next time.
1: Next time.
2: I'm going to call up next week.
1: You should AI, like a food guy's theme song.
2: We've actually got such a great jingle.
4: We're just slack. I don't know. I just thought about this the other night. We should use the jingle.
2: We've got to use it,
1: You'd use it on your podcast.
2: Yeah.
1: As an intro or something.
2: Yeah. It's so, so good. It'll be a chart-topping song.
1: Next time.
2: Like, it's a banger.
1: Next time.
2: For real.
4: It's a banger.
1: Send it in next time, and then we'll play it. You know what I mean? Speaking of jingles and music, we've got more. That's Tex. Should we take him now?
2: Yeah, let's do it.
4: Get him on.
1: Let's take you there.
2: Can we say that you left?
1: Tex.
5: Yeah.
2: Hi, Tex.
1: What's happened? You okay?
5: What are you bagging me for? I'm listening.
1: I'm not bagging you.
5: I heard you bag me again.
4: You left us high and dry before.
1: You gang up on us, mate.
5: Yeah, well, don't bag me, mate. I know where you live, mate. I've sent the towies around, all right? And don't worry, mate. You talk about Gladstone Park, I know I'll find you boys because I'm in Brodie, mate.
1: Yeah, we know.
2: I love Brodie. I used to work there.
1: Yeah, we know. We know where you live.
4: I'm going to be at Brodie.
5: And I go to Gladstone Park too.
1: We know where you live, Tex. We're going to send the towies to you.
4: Come down to Broadway.
5: Good luck to you, bro.
1: We'll see you at the train
5: station. I'll send the towies after you, all right? The real towies, mate.
1: Easy, Tex. No one even bagged
5: you. James.
1: Yeah, what?
5: Play music, mate. No more talking, ever break.
1: Yeah, we were trying, then you called.
5: I want to hear some hip-hop, all right?
1: This is what I've got ready for you. You want Bruno Mars?
5: Yeah. For Sonia.
1: I just might.
5: I want to play it for Sonia.
1: Yeah, are you playing for Sonia?
2: Who's Sonia?
1: Well, Sonia's his lover, and then he's
5: a friend from the cafe. She works in the cafe in Upper West.
1: She makes mean coffee.
5: She makes coffee. We should go there and get something to eat.
4: Shout out to Sonia. Well, you got to tell me the name, otherwise we don't know where to go.
5: She works in Velvet Bean in Upper West.
1: Yeah, and so, like, and honestly, like, Tex brings up Sonia a lot. I personally think she's a blow-up dog.
5: You know how you're talking about food?
1: Yeah.
5: Why don't you go and eat in Velvet Bean in Upper West?
2: Is that the one near Rebel Sport?
1: It's underneath the cinema.
5: No, that's the next door to Nando's in Upper West.
2: Oh, yeah.
5: Right opposite Nando's.
2: Is there a girl named Sonia there that works there? Because I've been before.
5: She makes coffee.
2: Yeah, so I know Sonia.
4: We know Sonia.
1: And where's the shop at the airport in Tullamarine?
5: No, it's at Upper West Shopping Centre.
1: So you go to the airport and it's there, yeah?
5: It's not airport at Melbourne Airport. It's at Upper West Shopping Centre.
1: Which terminal at the airport is
2: it's
1: the shop
2: at? It's on the tarmac.
5: I'm not talking about the airport. I'm talking about Upper West Shopping Centre.
1: But at the airport, that's where the runway is, and then around the corner near Virgin.
2: And duty free.
1: That's right. That's where the cafe is, Tex, yeah?
5: Yeah, no, it's not in Airport, Melbourne Airport. It's in Upper West.
1: Yeah, but surely it's next to one of the planes.
5: Upper West.
2: Near the Westfield. Westfield.
4: Velvet Bean sounds like a very
5: sus shop. Right opposite Nando's.
1: Where Jetstar is, yeah?
5: Nowhere Jetstar.
2: Where the money exchange.
5: I don't be silly, mate, all right?
4: Is it next to Rent-A-Bomb?
5: I'm not listening to you, mate, because you're talking garbage.
2: Yeah. I agree.
5: I'm not going to listen to you, all right?
2: Play a song, James.
1: All right, we've got to go.
2: Put some Bruno on.
5: Sonia, all right?
1: Bruno Mars, for you, for Sonia.
5: For Sonia, all right. From all right. Our boy, all right?
1: We'll see you at the airport.
4: Shout out, Sonia.

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1: 96.5 Inner FM, Shake Up Radio Show on Melbourne's community station, Inner FM, as I said. The food guys are with me here live in the studio tonight, Dub and Nectro. You got to say it like that.
2: You got to say European.
1: You got to roll the R, Nectro. Mr. Nectro, you just told me something just off the air 10 seconds ago. Me and you bloody worked at the same radio station in our teenage years, probably.
2: That was such a headache to get to, man.
1: Yeah, 505 St Kilda Road, level 9.
2: Because I would have to go to Flinders, get off, and then catch a tram.
1: Mate, I lived there after school. Practically lived there.
2: Did you play tennis across the road as well?
1: There was tennis across the road. There was Faulkner Park across the road. So we're talking about Hits FM, 89.9, Hits FM.
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1: Kicks FM? They were the sort of...
2: I remember Kicks, yeah.
1: All them. Yeah. But, you know, they were great days. And they were bidding for a full-time license. So we'd come on the air for like a month, was it? Or a bit longer?
2: Oh, a bit longer. Six months, I think it was. Six months.
1: Maybe three. Maybe three months at a time.
2: And then they'll come back again and again.
1: 3 months at a time, break. 3 months at a time, basically testing whether they could get a full-time license. And sadly, neither Hits or Kicks got a full-time license.
2: Kicks was bigger, though.
3: Kicks was bigger, I remember Kicks.
1: You reckon? I still reckon Hits was up there.
2: Oh, definitely, but I feel like Kicks had like CDs and everything you could buy.
1: We did too. I've got them at home.
2: Oh, there is too.
1: We had the Hits volumes that came out.
3: Oh, yeah, I think I was like, now you mention it.
1: Yeah, we had them too.
3: I think I remember it now.
1: I think they were both pretty big stations.
2: Yeah, everyone listened to both, you're right. Yeah, yeah. Because I think they weren't on at the same time.
1: There were more WOGs at Kicks.
2: Kicks, yeah.
1: Both in listenership and on air. Like you'd tune to, like Hits sounded semi-Fox FM, and then you tune to Kicks and everyone,
2: they all sound like me.
1: This way, all right, we're going to play another song now. And like, and there's a bit of that, but it was still good fun.
2: Yeah.
1: Good times. If you want to get a call in and say hello to the boys, 94571718. We've also got an SMS number. I haven't checked the SMS, nothing through tonight. 0456 965 965 is the SMS number if you want to get... Oh, we've got...
2: Is it text?
1: Yes. It's text. What do you want?
4: This is text again.
1: Hey, we haven't
4: you know the radio station Hits and Kicks?
1: Yeah. No kids.
4: You said dirty things. You said play funny things from there on your show.
1: What do you
2: mean? Highlights.
1: From there. Yeah. Oh, I'd have to go.
3: Well, you don't want to listen to the James.
4: Because I used to listen to them. That was 89.5.
1: 0.9 was Hits. I forget what.
4: Yeah, 99.1 or something.
1: Yeah, yeah, 100.3.
4: yeah, 100.3 was. No, that was Geelong radio station.
1: Actually, it was Nova. It still is.
4: That wasn't. That was Geelong radio station before.
1: Nah. Anyway.
4: It's not Nova. It was a radio station in Geelong.
1: Yeah, okay.
3: Oh, Geelong.
1: Okay, no worries.
4: And then they changed it to that was some other radio station in Geelong.
1: Yeah.
4: And then they went to 94.7 after that.
1: Good one.
4: Yeah, because I used to listen.
1: I bet you did.
4: Because the guy who was on Fox FM worked there too. The guy who worked on Fox FM before, he was on Hits.
1: Quiet!
4: Yeah, I remember. And Dennis was on.
3: You're muted on his end.
1: I'm trying to say that for us to go back to highlights, I've got it on cassette. Cassettes, yeah. There might be a few CDs, but I've got cassettes still from highlights of when I was on air. But she's still talking. He's still talking.
3: Nah, he's gone.
1: He's gone.
3: Isn't it funny we've always said, I'm a 90s baby, so. Yeah. But isn't it funny how, like, we sort of have lived through all the eras of cassette, CD, then USB, MP3 players. Mate, now we're streaming, right?
1: We're all roughly the same age.
3: Similar ages,
1: give or take. Oh, you're nodding your head there.
2: I'm saying we are.
1: We're all
2: millennials.
3: I don't even know how old you are, so.
1: Let's leave it
3: there.
1: We'll
3: leave it off the air.
1: How old we think. I reckon we're all similar ages. We're the generation that went through the analog.
3: To the digital.
1: Went into the digital.
3: Mm.
1: And we both experienced all of it. And I consider myself quite lucky. to have had that experience. Yeah. The fact that we've got those memories
3: is a really
1: wonderful thing.
3: Yeah.
1: But you know what? It doesn't mean if you're born into the digital world, you don't know any better. You don't know what
3: you
1: was
3: don't
1: there.
3: Know that it was a physical.
1: So for you, you don't have that nostalgia.
3: Yeah.
1: You'll have nostalgia of, you know, in 20, 30 years of whatever technology becomes, you know. So I don't kind of bag out the young kids of today because they don't know.
3: No, they didn't know anyway.
2: But they're so fascinated. So when they ask me for, like, stories from back in the day, I literally am that person now that says you had to be there.
1: Yeah, yeah.
3: But they will never know the feeling of going to the Sanity or something to get the new CD.
2: And listen to the new,
3: And then you would rush home to play it on your Walkman
2: And read all the thank yous and stuff.
3: Yeah, the book, bro. The book.
1: I honestly think that is a real shame. That's disappeared.
3: It is.
1: And people are, I reckon there's going to be, you know, CD players, I reckon they're going to be like the record players.
3: You reckon they'll come back around?
1: People are going to come back around and think of a CD player as something like to have, you know, like the record players that people are collecting now. Mind you, to buy a record, it's like $70 for the album.
3: Very expensive,
1: Very expensive.
2: I've got towers of CDs.
1: Yeah, me too.
3: Yeah.
1: Just shelves full of CDs and nothing to listen to them on anymore.
2: No. Because even the cars don't have them.
1: No, they do not.
3: Remember we used to have like a 10-disc CD changer in your room?
2: Oh, yeah.
1: The subwoofer speakers.
2: Sometimes it'll get stuck.
3: Yeah.
2: You're like,
1: no. I've still got a CD player in my car.
2: Oh, you're lucky.
1: Yeah. But my car's a Mustang, and they still put the CD player in there.
3: Oh, that's mad.
2: That's great.
3: Yeah, cool.
1: At least till 2018 they did. He's really having a good night, Tex, tonight.
3: No, he's hung up on you again.
1: Tex, make it quick.
3: No, he's gone. He hung up.
1: He's
3: back.
1: Oh, he's...
3: What's he doing?
1: He's been... something's not working there.
3: He's pocket dialing.
1: Yeah, I don't know. I reckon he's pranking. He's pranking.
2: Oh, is him?
3: I'll show these guys.
1: He's trying to get through. So we do a bit of that. And then sometimes... Yeah, there we go. Tex. Yep.
4: Yeah. I got a cassette player, mate, because I'm old school, bro.
1: Yeah. You probably don't even know what a CD is.
4: Yeah, it's a round disc you play music on.
2: Did you ever make mixtapes for Sonia?
4: I've got the cassette player in front of me, mate.
1: Yeah, no, I'm listening to you. Did you ever make mixed cassettes or CDs for Sonia?
4: I can't tell you that, mate. It's illegal, mate.
2: Illegal. Full of love songs.
1: Tell us when you're going to have some little Texas running around. When are you and Sonia?
4: Yeah, in a couple of weeks, mate.
1: I'm
4: going to. My friend
2: Tony's
4: having a little cowboy.
2: Oh, congratulations. Cowboy.
1: Right. When are you going to have your own, Tex?
4: She's going to have a little cowboy with Tex.
1: You. When are you going to have your own?
4: Yeah, I told you Tony's going to have a little cowboy.
3: Anyway, I think you should make a cassette mixtape for James and send it in.
1: Yeah, I'll play it.
4: He's a bit silly, that guy, sometimes.
1: Like, I'll play like Texas.
4: I wanted to ask you a question, right? Tapes is still in, mate. Your tapes is not gone, mate. CDs are not gone either.
3: Who? Well, you can't buy
4: tapes
3: them in the shops.
4: Tapes still in, bro.
1: You can't buy a cassette anymore, no.
4: Yeah, but you can still buy your player.
1: Yeah, but they're not easy to find. You'd have to go op shop.
4: Yeah, they're easy to find, mate. Go to J-Car. You get the small one, mate.
3: They probably
1: have like a.
4: You get the small one.
3: Like an old school,
4: small one cassette player.
1: Yeah. And where do you plug that in, Tex?
4: In your house, mate. What do you think you plug it into, man? Look, I listen to it now. Look.
3: Oh, he's got it on, man. You got the echo.
1: I think he's got surround sound.
4: Yeah, I've got the radio and cassette on, man.
3: Beautiful.
1: Yeah. Oh, well, good. Well, then you can keep enjoying your cassettes.
3: Yeah.
4: I listen to it, man. That's what I listen to you on, man.
1: All right.
2: Hey, awesome. Tex, do you know...
4: I want to ask you a question, man.
1: Yeah, all right. Yeah.
4: You know, you do third. Where you actually going to do your third, mate?
2: I normally go to Airport West.
4: Well, I hang out at Airport West, mate.
3: Yeah, I go to Gladie Park.
4: Yeah, I know Gladie Park. They go to the Chinese to get coffee or food. They serve two Chinese places there where they make coffee and they make sandwiches.
2: Is that the one right opposite Combank?
3: Oh, I don't know which one he's talking about. I like the chicken shop.
4: There's two there.
1: Is that the one near the Malaysian Airlines terminal?
4: I don't know what you're talking about, mate. You're just trying to be funny at the airport, trying to be a stooge again.
2: All I know is that I bet you next door to her is a nail salon.
3: Have you ever been to the biggest lolly shop in the world?
1: Have you ever gotten your nails done, Tex?
4: I don't care about the biggest lolly shop, man.
3: Oh, well, just thought you live in Broadway.
4: The biggest lolly shop is not the biggest lolly shop, man.
1: No, it's not.
4: There's a better one in the Flinders Street sells lollies.
1: What about your nails? You ever had your nails done, Tex? You know, like a manicure?
4: I'm not gay, mate. So what would I get nails done, mate?
3: I saw you yesterday with black nails.
1: It's good to... Oh, that's gone.
4: I don't have black nails, mate. You don't even know what I look like,
3: yeah,
4: mate.
3: I do.
1: I showed him a picture.
3: James drew a picture of you.
1: Yeah, I'll do it now.
2: He asked ChatGPT.
4: Yeah, whatever. What I look like, mate. Come on, tell me what I look like.
1: If you let me get a word in, have you still got the one eyebrow?
4: You're trying to be funny again, mate, because you don't know what I look like.
1: You've got two eyeballs. Is that right?
4: Well, guess what?
1: Have you got two?
4: Guess what?
1: You got two eyeballs?
4: You definitely won't be on next week. Because I'll talk to the general manager, the Margaret, and you won't be on.
1: Please do.
4: Margaret's the general manager,
3: who
4: bro.
3: Who are you going to call every
1: Please
3: Wednesday
1: put me
3: night,
1: out
3: then.
1: Of my misery.
4: She's an excellent manager, man.
1: She's not.
4: She runs the radio station.
2: Oh, Margaret. Are you talking about Margaret?
1: Yeah, Margaret.
4: Yeah, that's her actual boss.
3: Tex, your Wednesday night's
1: on the committee.
4: She's the manager of this station.
1: She's vice president.
3: Well, shout out to Margaret.
1: Yeah.
3: But Tex, your Wednesday night's
4: going to be boring. All right?
1: All right. Okay, I won't draw you with one eyebrow.
3: All right.
1: You happy?
4: I'm not listening to you, bro, because you're talking stupid.
1: All right, but listen, we got to go anyway because, Tex, you've been on four times.
4: Tell him seriously what I look like.
1: Well, I don't know. Well, he's short. He's got a little bit of a goatee. You still got your goatee?
4: I don't know, mate. Just tell him what else I wear.
3: You got brown hair?
1: He wears a cowboy outfit. He wears a cowboy hat. He's got cowboy boots. That's all legit. Yeah. And he's got a cowboy belt because he loves his cowboy outfits.
3: Tex. That's
4: okay,
3: cool.
4: whatever, mate.
1: All right. Isn't that what you wear?
4: Sometimes.
1: Yeah. And then
4: depends how I look.
1: And then late at night, you wear suspenders, the ones that have the belts that go...
4: Well,
1: that go
4: good right. luck to you.
1: He's gone. I'm going to take a short break because give our sponsors a chance to have their say as well, and then we'll come back with more. And I want to know.
3: I want to know what Tex eats for dinner.
1: Well, don't, mate. He'll call
3: back.
1: He's
3: going to call back.
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0: And that is us back again here at 96.5 Inner FM, the Shake Up Radio Show. Geez, these songs finish quick, and then you never know. You're having a good old chat with your guests in the studio, and you're like, oh, do we have to come back on air? Yeah, we do. Still got 15 minutes of the show to go. If you want to get a call in at the last moment, or you want to say hello to the boys from the Food Guys podcast and social media channel, you can, 94571718. Before we run out of time, Dub, Nectaro, thank you very much, mate, for coming in. I appreciate
1: Thanks for having
0: you guys,
1: us.
0: You guys are busy and running around. And when I said come in, and
1: it's good fun.
0: You said what time? And I said 8:30. And someone said that late.
1: That was me.
0: What time you go to bed?
2: 12:30.
1: I'm a night owl. So
0: I'm a night owl too.
2: Yeah. 1 a.m.
0: Even if I go to bed at midnight, I'm still up for about a couple of hours.
1: Same, whether
0: it's on my phone, which I know is a bad habit, on my phone or whatever.
1: I just feel like you get more done. There's no one up bothering you. I don't know.
0: I have my best inspiration later at night, knowing that the majority, except for us, are asleep.
1: Yeah.
2: She just come past my house. You're not far.
0: Where are you?
2: We can have a Greek or Turkish coffee.
0: Where are you again?
2: Near Bundoora Way.
0: That's not far.
2: Yeah.
0: Next time
2: we can meet at Pacific Epping.
0: Can I come in my pajamas?
2: Yeah.
0: Hey, I did something for Pacific Epping.
2: I want to say I feel like we kind of made that happen for
0: you, and you're
2: welcome.
0: Instrumental to leading me to the right people.
1: I'm glad they used a homegrown local there, yeah.
0: And thank you very much.
1: I really
0: appreciate the support in just introducing me to the right people. That was on the day that you guys
1: had a full
0: caravan. Yeah. He keeps hanging up because I don't talk to him straight away. Nah. Tex,
1: sorry,
0: you've been on the show 5 times. I've only got 10 minutes left.
1: You've used
0: left
1: her
0: with
1: a
0: the
1: lot
0: boys,
1: of slots.
0: Right?
2: Oh, I just answer it.
0: I will.
2: We like Tex.
1: He's hung up on us.
0: But how many times can I hear, I've got a quick hit? You know? Tell us about how the live podcast happened at Pacific Epping, because that was really cool. I rocked up. You guys kindly had me on for a little bit as well. You had this full caravan that was decked out with your faces, your logos. That's cool.
2: Yeah, it was really, really good.
1: We have like Pacific Epping and Bolster, I think it was.
0: Yeah, Bolster.
1: Yeah,
0: they're the same people that did the other stuff, yeah.
1: They did all the hard work for us.
0: Yeah.
1: Like, they made that happen. We didn't expect that at all. We just thought we'd be in a box.
0: Yeah.
1: They told us we'd be in a box.
0: Yeah.
1: And I'm like, oh, okay, cool.
0: You were in a box, but it's a fancy box.
1: It was a fancy box. They decked it out.
0: Yeah.
1: We had billboards everywhere. It was crazy, but it was a very, very cool experience. And we'd always wanted to do... We've done a couple of live shows at different places, but this one was all about us without being like, yeah.
2: And weather wasn't on our side, but on the Sunday was amazing.
1: We got swarmed and we had to go into a back room to hide. Yeah. We were getting swarmed by just all these fans. And it was
0: people
1: cool,
0: that
1: man.
0: Follow you guys and know
1: you
0: guys.
1: It was very cool. It was something you could be, it was tangible for us.
0: Yeah.
1: Because like, with the videos, you get views and you see these tens of thousands of views, but they don't equate to anything until you see these people out
0: that's
1: in real
0: life,
1: right?
0: Yeah. Absolutely.
1: Obviously, that's how you feel when you do live shows. 100%.
0: Yeah? You know, like for us, the videos are just a vehicle to get people to come to live shows.
1: Yeah,
0: so,
1: for sure.
0: I've never considered myself definitely not an influencer, even though you sometimes get sent stuff and you do it. You know, you take on bits and pieces. I also don't even look at myself as a content creator. I just do the videos for fun.
2: You're an entertainer.
1: Do you do much stand up stuff?
0: Yeah.
1: Okay, because I know you for the
0: shows,
1: characters, right?
0: With George.
1: But that's more like skit-based, right?
0: Yeah, there's the skit portion, there's the stand-up portion.
1: Okay, so you have those,
2: Stand-up will be scary for me, just thinking about that.
1: I'd love to do it, but
0: I give it a go.
1: I would love
0: to. Just got to get that tight 5 minutes to go to an open mic to start, you know?
1: I'm going to an open mic. See you soon. I don't know. We'll do it.
2: You should have done it in New York.
1: I've got a list of like funny food stuff. I would love to do a food based comedy.
0: You could have your theme could be based around food.
2: I could never. You know?
1: I'd be scared. I'd be sweating bullets.
0: I've been doing it for a long time and I'm still learning each time I'm on, but I have been doing it for a long time. In the early days, it is scary. The thing is, making people laugh is scary because it's so subjective.
1: Mm.
0: And so what you're trying to do is you're trying to make a crowd of strangers. I mean, they don't really know you.
1: No, of course.
0: And they don't need to give you charity. They're not your family and friends. That's great.
2: Your family and friends don't care.
0: Well, some of them don't care too. That is true. But these guys have paid a ticket and you're trying to get them all to laugh. you're never going to get them all to laugh. Mm. You're never going to get them 100%, you know, and that's fine. As long as you've got 90%, you're on the good road, you know. But that's the scary part, is because it's so subjective, you're saying, well, I think I'm funny. I hope you think I'm funny, yeah. You know. So, yeah.
1: And if you're not, you hang up the towel and then leave it at that.
2: But the feeling of the...
0: give it a few goes before you hang up the towel, you know. Yeah. But, like, yeah, obviously... you'll know if it's not for
2: of
0: you.
2: Course.
0: Yeah.
2: The feeling of a massive round of applause and you've just landed it would
0: it's the
2: be
0: best
2: amazing.
0: Feeling ever. Yeah. Yeah. It's one of the best jobs, best jobs ever. You really don't feel like you're doing a job, you know?
2: Dubs and I went and saw the same comedian, I want to say last year, I don't want to say who. And I loved the show and I found him funny.
0: Yeah.
2: And then I ended up meeting him.
0: Yeah.
2: And he was I can't swear, but he was whatever you can imagine.
1: Yeah, not a nice person.
2: In real life.
1: So what, that put a sour taste in your mouth?
0: Was it someone really famous?
1: Yeah.
0: Australian
1: American?
0: Well, who was it?
2: Nah, because I don't want the people that are fans of a show he was on, I don't want that to take away from that for them.
0: Did he do it in a big arena? Was it a big arena?
2: It was a theatre.
1: It was the Arts Centre.
2: Yeah.
0: Oh, the Arts Centre.
1: Yeah.
0: He's from overseas.
2: I'll tell you off air.
0: All right, fair enough. No, good on you. Like, I mean, I've asked for it because I wanted a scoop. But
2: I still watch his show like over and over and I love it.
0: So you meet him and he wasn't a nice guy?
1: Sometimes they say don't meet your idols, right?
0: How did the opportunity come to meet him?
2: Oh, I just know that when people perform at the Arts Centre, if you go around the back, you get to meet him.
0: Right.
2: Because that's the only way they can leave to go to their car.
0: Stage door kind of thing.
1: So you were having a ciggy at the stage door.
2: That's how I met Mary J. Blige. That's how I met him.
0: Were other people there waiting with you to meet?
2: Like, honestly, people that are like hardcore fans,
0: right?
2: Do it. Like, they're the same people that will do it to everyone.
0: Did he meet and greet those other people?
2: Well, he kind of basically said, guys, like, he was just staring at us for ages, having a cigarette. And then we're like, mate, we just want to pick with you and then we'll leave you alone. He goes, if I take a picture with you, can you guys leave? And then we took a pic with him, and in the pic he looks pissed as.
0: And he was by himself, like he had no entourage or managers. Or
1: maybe he was trying to be in character.
2: He had no entourage. Is interesting.
0: All right.
1: Maybe he's trying to stay in character.
0: Right. I think I know who. Right.
1: But I don't know.
2: He had all these like girls, I guess, waiting for him. So he was probably like,
0: right. Well, I think I know who that is now. But there you go. It's very disappointing, though.
2: It is.
0: It's very disappointing.
2: Because you're not even all that. Like, do you know what I mean?
0: Yeah.
2: Like, I think Kevin Hart would have been it. And I've met Kevin Hart.
0: Have you?
2: Yeah, and he was awesome.
0: He was great?
2: Yeah. In Vegas, just like quickly.
0: Yeah.
2: Hey.
0: I think you've got to remain humble. But it's not just entertainers. You guys have, you know, a viral page where people recognize you on the street. And they may stop you or fans may stop you and say, can we get a photo? It's nice to say, I love your videos, I love your stuff, right? You're a personality. And I think even on your toughest days, you just got to be humble and just give people a moment.
1: I agree,
0: you know?
2: 100%.
0: You know? And as long as they haven't been rude about it as well.
1: Yeah.
2: I've never had anyone rude. In real life.
1: Everyone's always nice, man, because they just want to, they just want to meet you.
2: We just had someone now downstairs in Coles.
1: Yeah.
2: What he's doing, he's a famous, which we're not famous.
1: We're not famous. Yeah,
2: that's the wrong word. But we're like, we're just buying Tim Tams.
0: You could have told them you were coming on the show.
2: Oh, no, we did. We've got the radio show as well upstairs.
0: I don't know, there's something about this area, because I was parking my car once a few months back and some guy did the same thing. He's like, what are you doing here?
1: I don't think people know this place exists.
2: No, we're real.
0: We're real, yeah.
1: Yeah, you're real.
0: Then I found out he thought I was George Columbaris.
2: Ah, same.
0: Yeah, I took the credit anyway.
1: Yeah.
0: I've got to squeeze in this last break so then we can come back and wrap things up.
1: Done.
0: Here we go.
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0: Well, this is it, ladies and gentlemen. We've only got a few minutes left. Three, in fact, before we have to say goodbye and Heavy Hitters. You like a bit of Heavy Hitters.
1: Heavy Hitters. Heavy Hitters, yeah.
0: Comes on the show.
1: Ooh.
0: Yeah, hardcore.
1: Like full techno hardcore?
0: No, like more metal.
1: Oh, metal. Like, oh, rock. We're talking metal. Okay,
0: I think
1: yeah,
0: it's
1: yeah,
0: rock
1: yeah.
0: and metal, yeah. That's going to be...
1: Well, we know Tex will be tuned in
0: on
1: for
0: the
1: that
0: station.
1: One.
0: I'm just making sure we've got it. There we go. Yeah, oh, absolutely. He's probably a metalhead himself.
1: Yeah.
0: Sometimes I reckon he's got a metalhead. I can't get a bloody word.
1: So, yeah, I reckon.
0: Now, Tex, don't bloody call and go, hey, bang.
1: We haven't got time.
0: All right? No, we haven't got time.
2: Nah, get him on for so we can say goodbye to him.
0: If you call right now, we say bye to you. He's going to chew up the whole thing.
1: No, he'll chew up the 2 minutes.
0: Yeah,
1: he's gone.
0: Absolutely. Hey, what's next for you guys? You're traveling, you're visiting other places, events, festivals. What's going
1: on? Yeah, we've always got. Oh, there he is. Cut him off quickly.
0: No, I did because I've just hung up on him by accident.
1: Sorry, Tex.
0: Tex, mate, we'll talk to you next week, buddy. We've got to go in just a moment.
1: Yeah.
0: Okay. What's coming up?
1: What's coming up for us? We're heading to Brisbane soon for a special event.
2: Oh, when are you there?
1: End of July, we're there.
0: I'm there twice. August.
1: Oh, okay. We're end of July.
0: End of July, okay.
1: Yeah. Yeah, so we'll have a couple of days up there.
0: Excellent.
1: Just the podcast keeping going, and there are always videos coming out between us.
0: Yeah, yeah.
1: I'm heading to Europe in September, October.
0: Now, is that just holiday, or are you going for
1: a family holiday, but okay, there'll be cool. definitely be heaps of content from
0: yeah, yeah.
1: too, which will be cool.
0: Excellent.
1: And I've never been to Europe, so it's my first time.
2: Yeah. Oh, so you're in for a treat.
0: Italy yeah. and Greece are in there?
1: Yeah, Italy, not Greece.
0: Not
1: sorry.
0: Greece.
1: Sorry, Greek people. Oh,
2: aren't you going to Greece?
1: No, I only had time for Italy. Sorry.
0: Unbelievable.
1: Sorry.
2: Where are you going in Europe? Don't worry about it. We'll talk about it another time.
1: Just Italy, London, Paris. I'm just doing the main yeah. spots. Yeah.
0: Well, careful in Paris. They're very patriotic. And ooh. If you're not a Parisian, they get really upset.
1: Oh, well.
0: But you'll still love it.
1: Yeah.
0: Nectarios.
1: Nectarios.
0: That's Nectarios. It. What about yourself?
2: Just the usual. Like, keep the content coming.
0: Yeah.
2: Got some.
0: We didn't talk about your fragrances. Let's do it next time. Let's make sure we talk about your fragrances.
2: Yeah,
0: we got carried away. But you review fragrances that get sent to you as well. Colognes, yeah. aftershaves.
2: I do buy
0: like
2: a lot of them as well.
0: Yeah.
2: Yeah. And Dubs is just like, you're crazy.
1: He's put me on to some fragrances though. It's been good.
0: Yeah. I did say I did think you guys smelt very good when
1: nothing
0: you
1: wrong with
0: in.
1: Smelling good when you're eating
2: yeah.
1: good.
2: Well, yeah.
0: Yeah, that's right. Gentlemen, it's been a great pleasure to have you on the show. Thank you for making the time to come out to Heidelberg West.
1: That's it. Thank you, James.
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1: Well, just quickly, you'll see a $20 challenge here soon, I reckon.
2: Yeah, he discovered
1: it's a good
2: some
1: spot.
2: Cool spots.
0: That'll be good.
1: Yeah.
0: Well, tell me when. I'll be in the background. I'll be done. Like,
1: Dumb! We'll do
0: Dumb!
1: It.
0: Get me something. We got to go. I'll see you next week. Thank you, boys. Enjoy the rest of your week, guys. I'll see you next Wednesday night here at 96.5.
2: I'm coming again.
0: Inner FM. He's coming back.
1: Me too.
0: They're coming back.
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Beat Legends, you're tuned in to 96.5 Inner FM, the Heavy Hitters. I'm Benno, and tonight's show will feature a mix of explosiveness sprinkled with a dash of melatonin to maybe help you fall asleep. But let's hope that doesn't happen. For those of you who are night owls like I am, this time of the night is usually when people like us thrive until the rise of the sun. As we continue to walk down those deep alleys at night, let's check out at what's playing during the first and second half of the show tonight on Heavy Hitters with Benno. We have three doubleheaders coming up on the show tonight, with one of them featuring an early version of a song with a completely different vocalist. We have a band who wrote a song about how people can be misled by televangelists and false promises made in the name of faith. And to close out the show, we have one of the most legendary songs ever recorded, a song that was almost edited down for radio, but survived intact and changed music history. But to kick things off, we have Kiss, as they released their 10th album, Creatures of the Night, in 1982. Although the album wasn't an immediate commercial success, it later became one of the most respected albums of the band's career. The cover featured the band members with glowing eyes and included the MTV favourite I Love It Loud. Tonight we open with the title track on Heavy Hitters with Benno.

That was Primus with their unique take on Metallica's The Thing That Should Not Be from the 1998 EP Rhinoplasty. Les Claypool famously auditioned for Metallica after the passing of Cliff Burton, while guitarist Larry Lalonde previously played in Possessed. Primus also introduced themselves to a whole new audience by recording the theme song for South Park. Now it's time to introduce some newer music to heavy hitters. Australian artist Skinned has built a reputation for combining industrial sounds with stories based on real-life crimes. Working alongside her producer, known as Father, the project explores events that shock the world. We begin a doubleheader with Columbine. This is Heavy Hitters with Benno.

That was Skinned, continuing the doubleheader with Jim Jones. The song examines the events surrounding the Jonestown massacre and the mass deaths that occurred in Guyana in 1978. Skinned's catalogue has become known for turning difficult historical events into dark musical narratives. Genesis began as a progressive rock group in the late 1960s and became one of the most successful bands in popular music. After Peter Gabriel departed in 1975, drummer Phil Collins stepped into the lead vocalist role. In 1991, the band released We Can't Dance, which included a sharp critique of televangelism and religious exploitation. Here is Jesus, He Knows Me. This is Heavy Hitters with Benno.

And that was Metallica with No Remorse from the 1983 album Kill 'Em All. The song remains one of the longest tracks on the album and helped establish the aggressive style that would define thrash metal. Over the years, it has been covered by artists ranging from Cannibal Corpse to Diamond Head. Billy Squire released The Stroke in 1981 as the lead single from Don't Say No. The song became his breakthrough hit and remains one of the most recognisable rock singles of the decade. Its influence later extended into hip-hop through countless samples. Here it is now on Heavy Hitters with Benno.

And that was Faith No More with Superhero. Released in 2014, it became one of the first tastes of Sol Invictus, the band's first studio album in almost 20 years. The album marked the return of the group after a lengthy absence and showed they could still blend alternative rock, metal and experimental influences in their own distinctive way. Van Halen's self-titled debut arrived in 1978 and immediately changed the guitar landscape. Alongside the famous cover of You Really Got Me was Feel Your Love Tonight, a song that actually originated during the band's demo years before they signed with Warner Bros. Here it is now on Heavy Hitters with Benno.

0: was Guns N' Roses with their version of Nice Boys, originally recorded by Australian rock band Rose Tattoo. The track appeared on JNR Lies and highlighted the band's appreciation for the Australian hard rock scene that influenced their early sound.
1: Welcome to Intermission.
0: Well, folks, we've reached the halfway point of Heavy Hitters. After the break, we'll hear two versions of an early AC/DC classic recorded with different lead singers. We'll also catch a doubleheader from The Prodigy before finishing with one of the greatest songs ever written. Stay with us, Heavy Hitters with Benno. We'll be back after this break.
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0: Welcome back to Heavy Hitters. Before Bon Scott became the voice of AC/DC, the band recorded Can I Sit Next to You Girl with original singer Dave Evans in 1974. The single was supported by a promotional film shoot at Sydney's Cronulla Theatre and captured the group during its earliest days. Here is the original Dave Evans version on Heavy Hitters with Benno.

And that was the Bon Scott version of Can I Sit Next to You, Girl? After Scott joined the band, AC/DC re-recorded the song and later included it on the Australian release of TNT, as well as the international version of High Voltage. It remains one of the few songs officially released with both vocalists. The Prodigy formed in Essex in 1990 and quickly became one of the defining acts of electronic music. By the mid-1990s, they were combining rave culture with rock influences and reaching audiences far beyond the dance scene. Firestarter began as an instrumental before Keith Flint stepped forward as lead vocalist. Here it is, opening up another doubleheader on Heavy Hitters with Benno.

That was The Prodigy with Breathe from the album The Fat of the Land. Released in 1997, the album became a worldwide success and helped bring electronic music into the mainstream. Both Breathe and Firestarter remain signature tracks in the band's catalogue. Before we wrap things up tonight, you can find me on social media by searching Heavy Hitters with Benno. You can also send requests and feedback to heavyhitterswithbenno@gmail.com. I always enjoy hearing what artists you'd like featured on future shows. Death released Individual Thought Patterns in 1993, during a period of constant musical evolution for the band. The album featured drummer Gene Hoglan and guest guitarist Andy LaRocque from Merciful Fate, creating one of the strongest lineups in the group's history. Here is Trapped in the Corner on Heavy Hitters with Benno.

0: Who's bad?
1: That was Leo Maracchielli with his metal interpretation of Michael Jackson's Bad. Through his Frog Leap Studios project, Maracchielli has built a global following by transforming songs from many different genres into heavy rock and metal arrangements. We close the show tonight with one of the most celebrated recordings ever released. Bohemian Rhapsody appeared on Queen's 1975 album A Night at the Opera and challenged every convention of what a hit single could be. Despite concerns over its length, the band refused to edit it into a shorter version. Radio support helped drive the song to enormous success, and decades later, it remains one of the defining recordings in popular music. This is Heavy Hitters with Benno, and as I leave you tonight, I leave you with three words. Rock on, legends!

0: 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Who's this?
1: Hey, this is Brad.
0: Now, who's your favorite artist? Who do you want to hear?
1: Well, my favorite artist right now is Fatboy Slim. That guy kicks ass.
0: How tremendous is Fatboy Slim?
1: The band of the 90s, if you want to call it a band, because it's a one-man name.
0: Wow. Fat Boy, and you want to hear that new Fat Boy song?
1: Absolutely.
0: Which one?
1: The Funk Soul Brother. Check it out.
0: Sing it. I don't know which one.
1: Right about now. The Funk Soul Brother. Check it out now.
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1: National Radio News.
2: Good morning, I'm Laura Devoy. An advocacy group says hatred of Jews has impacts far beyond the intended targets. The Jewish Council will use its appearance at the Royal Commission into Anti-Semitism and Social Cohesion today to warn of the impacts of sustained personal harassment. It says attacks have been levelled by far-right groups and pro-Israel actors alike. Spokeswoman Sarah Schwartz will tell the inquiry it's

0: important for governments and institutions to understand the real harms to Jewish people and Palestinians when anti-Semitism is invoked to stifle criticism of Israel and tar supporters of Palestinian rights. Food waste is being targeted in New South Wales under new changes introduced this month. It enforces some businesses which handle food to separate it from general waste, with the biggest food wasters targeted first. Food relief organisation Second Bite has received funding to support the strategy. New South Wales and ACT manager Kingsley Latte told National Radio News there remains obstacles.
1: Challenge is always being mindful and being conscious of the fact that whatever comes through our network has to be moved quickly. So logistics is a big part of what we do. So, you know, our challenges are always around moving food, whether it be fresh, chilled or frozen, moving that quickly to prevent any spoilage.
0: In the UK, two police officers are being investigated for the way they responded to a fatal stabbing of an 18-year-old last year. Henry Novak was handcuffed as he lay dying on the ground. The perpetrator claimed he'd been the victim of racism, the BBC's Lucy Manning reports.
2: The police watchdog had initially treated the two police officers who were first on the scene just as witnesses, but it has now decided to expand the investigation into their actions the night Henry was murdered. It will look at their decision to arrest and handcuff the student rather than provide immediate first aid, and their failure to act after he said he couldn't breathe and had been stabbed. One officer told him, "I don't think you have, mate," and his actions in appearing to dismiss the teenager will also be investigated.
0: To Mexico, three people have died from suffocation during celebrations following the country's win in the FIFA World Cup yesterday. More than 1 million people took to the streets after Mexico defeated Ecuador to reach the round of 16. It was the nation's first win in the knockout stage since 1986. Local authorities are urging fans to celebrate with responsibility, care and empathy. And Victor Willis, lead singer of Village People, has died. He was 74. The band was a favourite of US President Donald Trump and often performed for him. Its last performance was the day before Mr. Trump's second inauguration. In a statement on social media, the band said Mr. Willis died of a short but aggressive illness. Mr. Trump has described him as a great guy and said he would be sorely missed. Turning to sport, in tennis, Daria Kazatkina is through to the third round of Wimbledon. The 29-year-old lost the first set of her second round match last night but won the next two to advance 6-7, 6-1, 6-4. In the men's doubles, Thanasi Kokkinakis and Alexander Kovacevic won their first round match in three sets, while Nick Kyrgios and Alexander Bublik lost in two.
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5: A very good morning to you and the weather for today, the 2nd of July. Today will be cloudy, a very high chance of rain, winds northerly 25 to 35k, increasing to 30 to 45k in the morning, then turning northwesterly 25 to 35k in the late afternoon. Today's maximum will be 14, with a UV index predicted to reach 1, which is low. Sun protection is not recommended. There's a 90% chance of rain. There was certainly a lot last night, that is for sure. Currently around Melbourne, it is 12 degrees, and here in Heidelberg, it's 11 and rising. Not much, but on the way to our maximum of 14. For Friday, the 3rd of July, showers, minimum 8, maximum 15. Saturday, the 4th of July, yippee! Showers increasing, minimum 9, maximum 14. Sunday, the 5th of July, cloudy, minimum 9, maximum 14. For Monday, the 6th of July, mostly sunny, minimum 4, maximum 14. As I turn the page and rustle a little bit. Tuesday, the 7th of July, partly cloudy, minimum 5, maximum 14. And for Wednesday, the 8th of July, partly cloudy, minimum 5, and the maximum will be 15. Folks, you are now up to date with the news, sport and weather. Mick Peeling speaking.
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5: You know, around this time, I usually get my rooster to make a little cock-a-doodle-doo. 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

Yes, a very good morning to you folks, and welcome to the Breakfast Show with Mick Peeling right here on 96.5 Inner FM. It's just gone 7:06 in the AM. A little bit chilly-billy this morning. Not too bad, though. I mean, it's around 11 degrees. It's not exactly freezing, is it? We can live with it. It's going to be a wet couple of days, so stay dry. And I'm still doing the weather here. What the hell? Let's start off with Yes, the most positive sounding name of a band ever. Roundabout. Thanks for joining me.

this is John Lennon of the Beatles. We'd like to play you a song now that Paul and I have just written, specially for Cilla Black. Beautiful girl, a beautiful singer. Hope you like it. Here it is. It's called It's For You.

0: couple of quick ones there. Songs that were recorded on this very day. You just heard Cilla Black doing a John Lennon and Paul McCartney song, It's For You, and you heard John Lennon at the start of that track too. It was recorded on this day in 1964 at Abbey Road Studios, coincidentally. And before that, you heard Elvis Presley, a song that he recorded on this very day in 1956, Don't Be Cruel. The flip side to Hound Dog, You Ain't Nothing But A. The double-sided hit spent 12 weeks on top of the US charts, and Hound Dog was recorded after 31 takes. You would have think a relatively simple song like that would have been done in the first couple of takes, but there you go. Hope you enjoyed those, and I hope you enjoyed the first two songs too. Bit of a pop prog celebration there. The song you heard that I sort of cut off by mistake was the magnificent album Toy Matinee from 1990, featuring the late great Kevin Gilbert on a song called Last Plane Out. Seek out that record, folks. It's an absolute masterpiece. Before Toy Matinee, you heard Yes and an edited version of their great song Roundabout from the album Fragile from that sensational decade, the 70s, and 1971 that came out and just blew everyone away. It is 7:20 in the AM. 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Other than that, you can go to my Facebook page, Mick Peeling, and join a large bunch of folk who've already gathered there requesting songs. And straight after these messages, I will get into the first request. 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
0: 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Now, Graham Lang, who has a program every Monday morning between 6 and 9 a.m., it's a breakfast blues program and well worth a listen. Now, he's requested a song this morning from the late, great Jim Keys, he of the Master's Apprentices. He did a number of solo recordings as well. A song he did from a concert album, The Boy from the Stars, is Graham Lang's request this morning. Now, I couldn't find the studio version of this one, but there is a version of it, an acoustic version of it, coming from an album he did for Mushroom, I believe, called Resonator, doing acoustic versions of his well-known songs or songs that he did the original vocal for. But anyway, let's have a listen to this. Jim Keys, The Boy from the Stars, acoustic style.

0: Hunters and Collectors, When the River Runs Dry. Comes from their 1989 album, which is called Ghost Nation. And pretty powerful song. A request this morning from my friend Mike Cohen, who is also quite powerful. And before Hunters and Collectors, you heard Jim Keys in a great version. I can barely remember the original version, actually, the studio version of the song. But I've got a feeling that might just tip the original version. A wonderful recording there by Jim Keys from his album Resonator from 2006, featuring all the songs that we know and love that featured Jim Keys on vocals and done acoustically. Lovely stuff. And The Boy from the Stars, of course, and requested by Graham Lang, a wonderful presenter here on 96.5 Inner FM. 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It's going to stay that way for a couple of days, so let's get snug. 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

Oh. Everybody's favourite there. John Martin, May You Never, from the Solid Air album from 1973. And a great request from Rupert Pupkin there. Morning to you, Rupert. And, yeah, I always love hearing that track. And before that, another artist from Great Britain, who I've never come across before, Keziah Gill. And that was requested by Kim Naden, an album from 2021 called The Mess I Made, and that's the title track there, featuring pedal steel player, as Kim tells me, Sarah Jory. And yeah, lovely stuff. I didn't mind that at all. The Mess I Made, can relate to that. And good to hear from you, Kim. It is 7:42 in the AM, and just about getting things together here. Here's a request right now from, I'll go to my notes, all the way from France, where they are getting some really, really hot weather over there at the moment. Christopher Cleland sent me this message saying it's they're having nightly lows over here of 30 degrees, and that's a little uncomfortable. So I hope you got an air conditioner, Christopher. Good to hear from you, and what a song you have selected. This is the Beach Boys and Sail On Sailor.

0: their masterpiece album Holland from 1973 and Sail on Sailor, featuring Blondie Chaplin on lead vocals on that particular song. Wonderful stuff. I absolutely love it. And requested this morning, listening in from France, Christopher Cleland. Keep cool, son. It is 7:46 in the AM. Let's listen to this, then we'll listen to that. This.
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Oh, two songs there from opposite ends of the spectrum. You just heard the Mamas and the Papas and the brilliant California Dreamin'. Comes from their album If You Can Believe Your Eyes from 1966. And Margie Renwick took us back there to the mid-60s, and it's a wonderful place to be. Smashing Pumpkins before that from 95, Melancholy and the Infinite Sadness, a massive album for them. And a song which was a single, I do believe, Bullet with Butterfly Wings, requested this morning by Christopher. Nice one, mate. The news is coming up, folks, and I can squeeze in one more song, and it's a beauty. It comes from 1988. It's the Go-Betweens and their wonderful song, Streets of Your Town, comes from the album 16 Lovers 8. It's the Go-Betweens and their wonderful song, Streets of Your Town, comes from the album 16 Lovers Lane.

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1: Good morning, I'm Laura Devoy. A senior economist says Australian households have faced tougher conditions over the past 2 years than when interest rates reached 17.5%. Terry Rawnsley from KPMG analysed data from the Australian Bureau of Statistics over the past 40 years. He says while the late 80s is often considered the historical peak for home loan stress, the data shows borrowers have faced tougher conditions in recent years. Mr. Rawnsley says while paying off a home loan was a source of security in the past, it's increasingly a source of anxiety. Food relief charities are utilising New South Wales government grants to help tackle food waste. It coincides with changes introduced this month to enforce businesses that handle food to separate food waste from general waste. Second Bite State Manager Kingsley Latte has explained to National Radio News it's good for the environment and also eases the financial burden for those struggling to afford food.
2: This investment

0: means that we're able to address food waste and food insecurity at the same time. It will help us collect, store, and then distribute more edible food to ensure that the surplus amount reaches the people that are in need rather than going into landfill. It means that obviously there's less waste, lower environmental impact of that waste.
1: Nigeria says it plans to seek compensation from South Africa for Nigerians who've returned home following violence and protests targeting undocumented migrants. Nationals of other African countries have also been leaving South Africa, where large-scale anti-immigration protests were held on Tuesday. The BBC's Makuachi Okafor reports from Lagos.
2: Nigeria says it is documenting businesses and properties left behind by its citizens who have returned home from South Africa in recent weeks. The acting Nigerian High Commissioner says returnees were asked to record details of their assets, including businesses and vehicles, before leaving. The Foreign Ministry says all claims will be verified before any formal compensation request is made. It stressed that Nigeria has not cut ties with South Africa, and both countries are still engaging through diplomatic channels. A third batch of Nigerians were repatriated from South Africa on Tuesday morning.
1: Two people have been arrested after a teenage boy's death in Melbourne's north last night. The 15-year-old was found with what were believed to be stab wounds outside a medical centre in Craigieburn just before 8 p.m. A staff member performed CPR, but he died at the scene. Victoria Police say two males aged 16 and 19 were arrested this morning and will be interviewed. A Taiwanese man will face court today accused of people smuggling. The 34-year-old was arrested in far north Queensland yesterday. Research has found exercise helps people to quit smoking. A study by Adelaide University examined 59 randomised controlled trials involving more than 9,000 participants. It found exercise could reduce cigarette consumption by 2 cigarettes per day, and a single bout of exercise immediately reduced cravings for up to 30 minutes. Globally, tobacco smoking is the leading preventable cause of premature morbidity and mortality. Researchers say exercise should be viewed as an additional tool to use alongside established smoking cessation support. Turning to sport, in tennis, Daria Kazatkina is through to the third round of Wimbledon. The 29-year-old lost the first set of her second round match last night, but won the next two to advance 6-7, 6-1, 6-4. In the men's doubles, Thanasi Kokkinakis and Alexander Kovacevic won their first round match in 3 sets, while Nick Kyrgios and Alexander Bublik lost in 2.
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5: And here is that weather right now. Today will be cloudy, a very high chance of rain. Winds northerly 25 to 35 kilometres an hour, increasing to 30 to 45 k in the morning, then turning northwesterly 25 to 35 k in the late afternoon. Today's maximum will be 14, with a UV index predicted to reach 1, which is low. Sun protection is not recommended. There's a 90% chance of rain, so you can bet your bottom dollar you might need a brolly. Currently around Melbourne, it is 12 degrees, and here in sunny Heidelberg, it's 11. For Friday, the 3rd of July, showers, minimum 8, maximum 15. Saturday, the 4th of July, showers increasing. Minimum 9, maximum 14. For Sunday, the 5th of July, cloudy. Minimum 9, maximum 14. For Monday, the 6th of July, mostly sunny. Minimum 4, maximum 14. It sounds quite lovely, doesn't it? Tuesday, the 7th of July, partly cloudy. Minimum 5, maximum 14. And for Wednesday, the 8th of July, I cannot believe it's July already, partly cloudy. Minimum 5, maximum 15. Folks, you are now up to date with the news, sport, and weather. Mick Peeling speaking.
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Yes, good morning, folks, and welcome to part two of The Breakfast Show. You're still tuned to 96.5 Inner FM. My name, I think, is still Mick Peeling, and it's good to be with you. Stick around for the next hour. Got some good stuff coming up, including the Beatles fix and lots of good music and more of your requests. In the meantime, iconic Australian artist Dave Graney.

0: Yes, how good. Inara George, daughter of the late, great Lowell George, singing one of Lowell's wonderful songs, Trouble. Comes from an album called Join the Band, which came out in 2008, featuring wonderful artists doing songs made famous by Little Feat. And a great request, I think, from my friend Tim Jackson. Before Inara George, you heard Dave Graney and his Coral Snakes, a song from his great album, Night of the Wolverine, which came out in 1993. Very cool record. And a track called You're Just Too Hip, Be Bear. It's just gone 8:13 in the AM. And you know, folks, when I return, it's time for the world-famous Beatle Fix.
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0: to a natural E.
1: That's the Beatles. Baby, You're a Rich Man. It was released as the B-side of their All You Need Is Love single in July 1967. It originated from an unfinished song by John Lennon titled One of the Beautiful People, to which Paul McCartney added a chorus. It is one of the best-known pop songs to make use of a clavio line, a monophonic keyboard instrument that was a forerunner to the synthesizer. Lennon played said instrument on its oboe setting, creating a sound that suggests an Indian Chennai. The song was recorded and mixed at Olympic Studios in London, making it the first of the Beatles' EMI recordings to be entirely created outside EMI studios. Lennon wrote his portion of the song after attending the 14-hour Technicolor Dream. What's that, you say? Well, it was an all-night festival held at London's Alexandra Palace that served as a key event in the emergence of the counterculture in the UK. His lyrics addressed the beautiful people of the 1960s hippie movement and combined with the chorus to present a statement on the universality. There's a word for you. Of non-material wealth, the lyrics have also invited interpretation as a message to the Beatles' manager Brian Epstein, and alternatively as a comment on fame. George Harrison performed the song during his visit to San Francisco's Haight-Ashbury district in August 1967 at the height of the Summer of Love. The track later appeared on the US Magical Mystery Tour album. Parts of it were used in their 1968 animated film Yellow Submarine, but a fun song, you have to agree. And that, ladies and gents, was the Beatles fix for this morning. Hope you enjoyed it.

Hey, remember that one? That's the Hooks, of course, from a Countdown appearance. And I found it, Michael Dontas, listening in from Adelaide, who requested that song, and I was having difficulties finding it, but I finally did on YouTube. And good to hear it again. I'd totally forgotten about that song. And thank you for the request, Michael Dontas. And good morning, Adelaide. Before the Hooks, you heard Colony House from, when was that? I think last year. A couple of years ago, 2024, and it's just a gorgeous song, I'm Not Dying, featuring the wonderful vocals of Sierra Ferrell. And always great to hear her vocals. Anybody who knows me knows that I can't get enough of the woman. Okay, I'm just trying to turn stuff off here because the YouTube thing is still going. And how am I going to do this? Oh, this is great radio. This is great, great radio. I'll tell you what, I'll click this and see what happens. Not a thing is happening. I'll put another song on. This is Deer Tick, Sweetest Things.

0: American band Deer Tick from their quite wonderful new album Coin-O-Matic and Sweetest Things. Back in a Deer Tick.
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0: Sounds good. I might get on down there and get myself a pair of flares. My good friend Paul Moran has sent me a message. He says, good morning, Marty Mick Peeling, because that's what he calls me. Been a while since we have heard some Sierra Ferrell. Well, actually, you're quite wrong, because we heard it a couple of songs ago. But you weren't to know, were you? But a great request. I'm going to play it for you right now, Paul. This is Sierra Ferrell and a track called Far Away Across the Sea. It comes from her mighty fine album, Long Time Coming.

0: Yeah, most people would agree one of the greatest songs ever written. Jimmy Webb's Wichita Lineman from 1968 and a wonderful vocal from Glen Campbell, and also a great guitar solo there from Glen Campbell as well. And a wonderful request from my friend Cam Edwards. Good morning to you, Cam. Before that, you heard Sierra Farrell, Far Away Across the Sea, one of the songs from her album Long Time Coming, which came out in 2021. And requested by Paul Moran, my good friend. We both went to see Sierra Farrell when she came to town not that long ago, and just a great, great live act, let me tell you. It's 8:42 in the AM. It's getting close. To you know what?
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0: Yes, that's right, coming up straight after the 9 o'clock news, and the two Brads will be with us, and they've got a fantastic program lined up for us, don't you worry about that. And speaking of which, here's a song from Ice Cream Hands, a track called Dodgy.

Yeah, that's gorgeous, isn't it? Perth band, the Sleepy Jackson. From 2002 in a song called Mini Skirt. Before that, Melbourne iconic band Ice Cream Hands, who I believe are back together doing shows, and hopefully there'll be some new recordings as well. But that song, Dodgy, comes from their Sweeter Than the Radio album from 1999. Such good stuff. Here right now is another great Melbourne band, very current, Kingswood, Last First Kiss. It comes from their brand new album, Midnight Mavericks. Seek it out. It's

0: from their brand new album Midnight Mavericks. That's Melbourne band Kingswood and Last First Kiss. Folks, that is about it for another breakfast show. Another one is gone. Coming up straight after the news, two Brads living the dream. And I just heard one of the Brads yell out just then. And there's another yell out from one of the Brads. It's just wonderful stuff. Yeah, they're keyed up. They're ready to go straight after the 9 o'clock news. Thanks for listening in this morning, folks. And thanks for all your requests. There's been some absolute beauties. And I always say, you guys have got great taste. Let's do it again next Thursday morning. I got nothing to report at this stage. There's some gigs coming up, but not this weekend. I'm going fishing. No, I'm not. It's just a euphemism. Take care, folks. Stay tuned to your favourite radio station, 96.5 in FM, for the rest of the day for some great, great programs, including Living the Dream, coming up after the news. I'm going to leave you with The Texas Gentleman featuring Ryan Bingham and Relevance.
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0: Oh, yes.
1: off we go again. Good morning, listeners. Smithy Smith here. You are listening to 96.5 Inner FM. I'm here with the weather forecast today as the news just flipped us the bird and said, not today, thanks, Smithy. Get straight on to this weather. Now, it's a very cold morning outside. Tiger Man, tell the listeners, what's the temperature out there at the moment? Because when I got in here this morning, I thought it felt like it was about 6 degrees, but it's probably about 12.
2: So here in Heidelberg, it's currently 11.4.
1: 11.4 degrees, so it's pretty close there. But high chance of rain today. It's obviously cloudy out there at the moment, and 35-kilometre wind, so it's a bit windy. A bit like last night. We're heading for a top of 14 degrees. For tomorrow, no sign of any change. Some more showers, cloudy, some more northerly winds, 15 degrees. For Saturday, the 4th of July, showers increasing, 14 degrees. For Sunday, the 5th of July, you guessed it, showers in the morning, clearing in the afternoon. A cloudy afternoon with a top of 14 degrees. And some good news, Monday, the 6th of July. It's going to be a sunny day after some patchy morning frost. And let's go one more. Tuesday, the 7th of July, some light winds and partly cloudy. That's all they tell me, folks. I'm Smithy Smith. Let's get on with the show. Hey, yes.

0: Oh, yes, we are the Living the Dream team, Tiger Man Brad and Brad Smithy Smith. How are you, Smithy?
1: Yeah, I'm going really well. Yeah, another week gone Living the Dream each and every Thursday, 9 a.m. to 11 a.m. But what another fantastic morning breakfast show by the one, the only, Mick Peeling.
0: All right, and we've heard from the man himself. Now, what a great show. Always enjoy it every Thursday morning from 7 o'clock. Get up and put that on and listen to that, running around the house, getting ready to come to the studio. Listen to it in the car on the way here, and then get to watch Mick Peeling actually put that show on in person here in the studio, and it's always a ripper. And again, I say it's the it's one of the most unique radio shows on radio, because all the requests come through from Mick Peeling's listeners and fans, and Mick plays them all.
1: Absolutely. The sugar's kicking in now. But, yeah, absolutely. And he keeps the show rolling just like a good musician does when the music or the tunes bounce. The turntable just starts jumping and, it, you know, plays something else. He gets it back in the pocket and he gets it back in tune. So that's only a musician can do that. So, yeah, just, you know, you get a bit lost when the tracks all go, but us musicians, we can get it back in the pocket. Yeah. But yeah, no, excellent show. You tell me, we're off to Raw Brit on the 1st of August. So listeners, not many tickets left for that show down at the Memo Music Hall. So if you want to see a great rock show, which is what it's all about, 70s rock bands like The Who, buy some tickets to Raw Brit. If you haven't seen these guys before, and I know my fave, Dave Leslie's in this little super group, and looking forward to see Mick out front belting out some real cracking tunes. Brad's on his phone here, so he's got some tidbits about this. What have we got?
0: Apparently all that's left is the toilet blocks and down in the side alleys. So if you want a ticket to that show, you probably going to have to look through the window to get a view, but you better be quick on getting those tickets. They will sell out, and it will be a packed house at the Memo Music Hall on the 1st of August. Now, thank you for telling us just how good you are, Smithy. I didn't know you were that sort of a person.
1: Yes, no, I'm very good. Thanks for asking, Bradley.
0: Good. Now, first things first, let's welcome our listeners and say thank you for listening in. And God damn it, I don't know what's going on with the news. We're just going to have to do the news ourselves. We will just make some stuff up and put out a news broadcast for next week. I'll have it ready for next week's show.
1: Well, how'd you go this morning? Did you get up at 2 a.m. watch England? I think they got another win just.
0: I don't get up at 2 a.m. in the morning unless I'm catching an early flight somewhere for holidays. That's all I'm going to say.
1: No Socceroos on Saturday morning?
0: No, none of it.
1: Nope, just jump on the bandwagon a bit later, watch the highlights.
0: I haven't jumped on any bandwagon.
1: Come on, mate, you're retired. You should be watching every single bloody game known to man.
0: Should
1: just
0: I?
1: Get up, get down, go back to bed.
0: Yeah, that's
1: make yourself a cup of tea.
0: That's not me, Smithy. Now, let's get this show back in the pocket, as you always talk about, you musos getting it back in the pocket and all that, hey?
1: Well, George talks a bit about that too. That's jazz, and he said when those musicians get up on stage and they just start jamming, it really gets the hairs standing up on his back, he tells us. So if that's if that's what tickles his pickle, great.
0: Exactly right. All right, look, I'm going to start the show this morning on a bit of a sombre note, to be honest. It's been all fun and games here this morning, but a couple of days ago, the founding member and lead singer of the Village People, Victor Willis, passed away aged 74. He, as I said, was one of the founding members of the Village People, and still sort of modern day was still touring with that band, up until before he passed away. He was...
1: certainly not a young man.
0: No, not a young man. He might have been a macho man. But he actually co-wrote... he didn't just sing these songs. He co-wrote a couple of Village People's biggest hits, including Macho Man, In the Navy, and this one that I'm about to play now.
1: I want to be a macho man.
0: Right, I didn't say you need to sing it, but let's get this on before Smithy sings any more. This is YMCA by the Village People.

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6: When driving, it's important for you to be buckled up at all times. But have you thought about the safety of your child? All children up to 7 years of age must be safely fastened in a capsule, child safety seat or booster seat, depending on their age and size. Fines and demerit points apply to drivers who don't ensure all children are safely buckled in.
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9: Good morning, and thanks for joining Brad Smithy Smith and myself, Tiger Man Brad, for the Living the Dream show. Don't forget, lots of great shows on for the rest of today and the rest of the week. But who comes on after us, and who have we got for the rest of the day? Can you tell us, Smithy?
10: You mean you don't know who comes on after us?
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10: Oh, yeah. 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And you just heard it, Ronnie Lopes, the DJ from those days, the disc jockey days back in the 50s.
9: Sounds like a good Thursday, you know, if you can pop that radio on, leave it on the same dial there, you don't have to change it. 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
10: 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If you want to get involved in today's program, 0394571718. If you're on school holidays, hopefully you're enjoying the tunes today. Hello to Chloe out there in Gladdy Park, and Chloe. Bruce in Gladdy Park, and Gigi Gemma out in Gladdy Park, tuning in this morning. So hello to you guys out there, and look forward to our next catch-up.
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10: Listen, mate, I'm auditioning to be the new Carl Stefanovic on the Today program, and you can get away with a fair bit there. Just don't go off and start your own podcast, because you'll be shown the door real quick. He's thrown away $2 million a year.
9: You know what
10: I've said? But his podcast's actually really good. Been listening to it in the car, and, he's certainly not only that Tommy Rogers or whatever his name was. I think just about everyone he interviewed so far on this podcast, things all about England and how the nation's changed over there. And he even had the SAS guy. His name's escaped me. The one that's originally on the program here, that sort of solid looking guy with the beard. He's wanting to run for PM over there. He wants to, because he said that the culture's just changed. There's too many immigrants in, et cetera, et cetera. And you can see the whole Pauline Hanson thing's just right around the world, really.
9: I'll tell you what, Smithy, I've said this in the past, but, and no disrespect here, but they could get you in and it'd be just like for like. You for Carl Stefanovic. It's a perfect swap.
10: Absolutely. I'd sit in nicely with those lovely ladies on either side of me. And if you're listening in Channel 9, I'm open to a call. I'll probably even do it for just a flip of a couple of hunch. But get me on TV. I'd love that. I always wanted to be on Big Brother, but I was banned from that. They said, you go on Big Brother, Smithy, and you'll be living on the streets real soon. But I love a bit of nudity. Don't get me wrong.
9: All right, I think we've talked enough palaver for one morning, haven't we? Now, you gave the details to the listeners for a request, and send those in today. Like, we get, you know, our usual suspects, and we love our usual suspects, but send in a request. Like, we'd like to hear from you and hear a song that you might want to hear. You know, we're lazy in here. We just chuck our tunes on and away we go.
10: But if he's throwing the sign away, he doesn't need the number throwing anymore. The he's a away. Seasoned campaigner.
9: But early this morning, I heard from my sister Kim. Hi, Kim. She sent me through a message and she said, I've got a request that you must play. Well, she didn't say must, but she said, a UK artist named Keza Gill has an album from 2026 called All on Red. And the song that she once played is Whiskey in a Wine Glass. Now, if you were listening to Mick Peeling's show this morning, you would have heard that Kim also requested I'll try and get it right here, Keza Gill song on his radio show, and it was an absolute beauty, and I think Mick really enjoyed it. But we've also heard from Rupert, and we always hear from Rupert every Thursday morning. He has said good morning to us too, Smithy. He said, I'd love you to play Rhiannon Giddens' new single called Carolina Rain, if you can fit it in. Well, absolutely, we're fitting it in. Let's get those first two songs up. But here's Whiskey in a Wine Glass to start us off.

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9: Hey, we are 96.5 Inner FM. 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The show is the Living the Dream show. The team is the Living the Dream team, and it's made up of myself, Tiger Man Brad, and Brad Smithy Smith.
10: Yeah, for the time being, until I head across to Channel 9 to replace Carl Stefanovic. But we had some great, feedback after last week's show with my final song, Give Me Head. And and Brad's gone the second because that song, Give Me Head, was the Screaming Jets off the Gotcha Covered album. You know where I'm going now, don't you?
9: Because I'm just thinking, like, what made you think of that? You just wanted to bring that name of that song up again, didn't you?
10: Now. Get it back on the pocket. Got you covered, right? The Tiger Man says it's time for a new theme show. And next week. See, his mind's off track here. We're going to do a theme show, and it is like Gotcha Covered, it's going to be. We're going to find some ripping cover songs. We're not going to do a David Kuchmar, which he does on his Saturday morning big all-happening breakfast, where he picks a covered song by the original and the covered version.
9: All right.
10: People have to vote on which is the more popular, and usually it's a tie. We are going to just pick some crackers, the covered versions, and we're going to play them.
9: Yeah, well, look, they're songs that either artists played live. It was just part of their live show. Some artists actually record a cover song and put it out as their actual single, and it does quite well, depending on how good it is. And some artists do a cover version and put it on as like a B-side of something, you know, when they used to do B-sides of singles and all that sort of stuff. So, look, depending on how you look at it, most people say no covers are ever as good as the original and stuff like that. But you know what? We'll do our best to find some good ones, won't we?
10: Yeah, let's find some good ones. And, even how you were saying then, a lot of bands tend to, you have a warm-up song or a song they might just play. One that comes to mind is Jimmy Barnes. He always used to play the song The Wait. Used to be just something he used to just jam around with, and then all of a sudden what a hit that was for him and the Bad Loves. There's songs that people just, you know, I guess a guitarist in a band might just start playing a particular song. I'm sure plenty play It's a Long Way to the Top and stuff like that as they're just ripping out their guitars, just trying to get some tuning. Yeah, go on.
9: I was just going to say, you played a band the other week. It might have been last week or the week before. They did a cover version, and I'm pretty sure
10: of the truth. Yeah.
9: That was good.
10: Jesse Valance.
9: Yeah.
10: Yes.
9: Beautiful. Anyway, I'm going to quickly go through some of the songs I played just before that break. But first, it's 9:46, so I've got a couple of more songs that I can play you, and then I'll pass you over to Smithy Smith. And just quickly before I say those songs, what can we expect from you today?
10: Well, I know. I'm definitely not going to give you any more head.
9: Right.
10: But got you covered songs from next week. But no, right. I reckon yours has been pretty low-key today, to be honest, and I'm going to follow that theme along. song, because mine's pretty low key today too. I've got some really nice acoustic numbers and plenty of Australian artists coming up. So yeah, the next hour, stay tuned, folks. If you're just kicking back on this cold winter's day, you've got your little gas fire running, you're doing the ironing, or you're sitting at home like my lovely, getting hammered because it's a new financial year and the last one's just left us.
9: It's busy time.
10: Enjoy those numbers. But yes, next hour should be fun. But what do you got up for us next, Braddles?
9: Well, just quickly before that break, you would know Chris Isaak. Everybody knows Chris Isaak's voice. And that was Go Walking Down There. And then I went on to... Righto, settle down there, fella.
10: There's a dog in the studio.
9: We heard from a Gillian Welsh and a song called Sin City, which is from an album called The Lost Songs Album. And often I find some of her really best songs are in those sort of albums. Then I went on to... Well, this'll test me. John Mellencamp with Martha Say, and finished off with Florence and the Machine with Buckle. And it's from an album called Everybody Scream, I think, her newest album. And I believe she's doing an Everybody Scream tour in 2026 this year. So hopefully that is coming to Melbourne, but check your guides. I haven't seen that one yet. But they were the songs I played. I'm going to play a song for the listeners and also for you, Smithy. I promised this a couple of weeks back. And sometimes we promise songs and we get a few requests in and we don't get to it. But Ian Moss from his album Petrolhead, and this is a song called 2 Seconds Too Long. And this is, I promised this a couple of weeks back, so here we go.

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7: Perfect. Are you sure it doesn't cost you anything?
6: Nah, because most people have a plan or they have one of those top-ups. And usually text messages is free. Generally what we're paying for these days is data. Everyone wants data. And these the phone carriers, they just keep sending you a message every 2 to 3 months. It's just gone up another $5. But, yeah, the mobile phone industry, it's a bit of a rort. Yeah, just different charges from different carriers and they can't even provide a good service. A bit like the internet sometimes, it plays up.
7: Mm. And then, you know, like I'm looking at my phone. I've got, like, the iPhone 12 and I know that doesn't have... It still operates okay, but it's getting to that point where all the upgrades make most of the things on it unusable. So you then have to upgrade to a newer phone.
6: It's only 11.6 here in Heidelberg too, so nice and chilly. Now, moving on, let's go. We've got the next hour here of power, as they call it, but there won't be much power today. I'll kick off with a nice little cruisy number. Remember Jesse Valanche and the Testaments, those new guys that are back, and they're going to be up at the Echuca Blues Festival, which is this month, coming up very, very soon. I'm going to play Jeff Beck's little ballad, People Get Ready. Guy Sebastian with some Battle Scars live in his lounge room, I think. And I found this little number was performed on Rockwiz, Ella Hooper and Dan Sultan, the Joe Cocker song, with a little help from my friends. What do you reckon for those three to kick us off?
7: They're fantastic.
6: All right, let's get on to it without further ado. You are listening to Living the Dream, 9 a.m. till 11 a.m. each and every Thursday. We welcome you all to the show and let's kick it off. Testing, testing, here we go. Is it coming? There it is. Here it is. The Jeff Beck cover, Jesse Valanche and those test